0: 103 to 12-8-80 to claim their ninth win of the season. John Noble led the Suns with 42 disposals. Leonardo Lombard and Ben King both kicked 3 goals. And Bradley Hill had 42 disposals for St Kilda. Last night was also his 300th AFL match. Now for a look at the weather around the country today. Mostly sunny in Mugajan, Brisbane, with a top of 24, 23 and showers on Gadigal Country, Sydney, while it's 17 and partly cloudy on Ngunnawal and Ngambri Country, Canberra, 16 and partly cloudy in Nam, Melbourne, and a shower or two in Nipaluna, Hobart, with a max of 15, a top of 16 with a shower or two in Tardenya, Adelaide, mostly sunny and 23 degrees in Borlu, Perth, and mostly sunny in Garramilla, Darwin, with a top of 33 degrees. And that's been the latest from NIRS News. If you have a story or news tip to send our way, or if there's something happening in your community that you want to let us know about, you can always send an email to news@nirs.org.au or message us on Facebook, Instagram, or LinkedIn.
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And you can also pick us up on indigitube.com.au, no matter where you are across this great southern land. And this week has been National Science Week, and we thought we'd finish off today from the Australian Maritime Parks, and this is an investment in the long-term health of Australia's marine parks. And they say there's grants that are open now, so the grants will provide opportunities for First Nation people, regional community scientists, fishers and other marine park users to undertake activities. So I'm wondering how the conditions of marine parks are at the moment, so we'll find out. And that's from our Parks Australia branch head and Marine and Island Parks, and that's Sean Barclay, said the programs have already done excellent work to help secure a long-term health of Australian marine parks. So stay tuned for that. We'll keep you updated with the news as it comes to hand, and of course, we'll be always playing your First Nation deadly music. So we're going to kick this hour off with a little bit of Looking Out for Country with the Githabal Next Generation, and then we'll come back, as I said, with Sean Barclay here on Black Chat. I'm your host, Lola Forrester.

0: And a great track there from the Gittable Next Generation and Looking After Country. And talking about looking after country, we're going to catch up now with the Park Australia branch head and Marine and Island Park, and that's Sean Barclay. And this is all to do with investing in the long-term health of Australia's marine parks. And we've got Sean on the line. Hey, how are you, my brother?
1: Morning, Lila. It's great to be here, and thanks for the opportunity to talk to you today about this opportunity we have about managing sea country around much of Australia.
0: Yeah, it's great to talk to another Queenslander too. So, who do you follow? Are you a Maroon or what?
1: Oh, let's go Maroon.
0: Oh, look, no, we know at the moment, you know, with mining and, you know, there's climate change and everything. How are, you know, what condition are the marine parks in at the moment?
1: So pretty good, and that's the whole purpose behind marine parks, is they add that extra layer of protection to ensure that, you know, our marine environment is as good as it can be. In this latest announcement we're making, there's 5.6 million available for projects that help and better protect Australia's marine parks. So these parks are in Commonwealth waters. They're kind of all around the country.
0: Yep.
1: But for me, one of the, I guess, the most exciting aspect is it creates opportunities for First Nations communities, Indigenous rangers and traditional owners to lead work on sea country and to bring their skills, knowledge and aspirations to marine park management.
0: So are we learning from First Nation people, you know, getting to the elders and finding out what, you know, what the issues are? Because, you know, we know that we've got a lot of foreign plants, foreign, you know, everything coming in here, and that could impact on the marine park. So are we talking to elders?
1: Absolutely. So, you know, as you would know and your audience would be aware, traditional owners have been observing, understanding and caring for the marine environment for thousands of years. So one of the key aims of this program is to increase opportunities for First Nations people to participate in protecting and restoring these environments and maintain their cultural heritage. So what we're seeing is, you know, Indigenous knowledge and contemporary science being brought together, and they complement each other extremely well, and this creates a much better environmental and cultural outcomes from this program.
0: Also, too, do we get to learn about, you know, the inland, you know, seas that we had as well, you know, and how that's impacted as well?
1: It's not really something that this program focuses on, given that it's sort of the marine environment outside that 3 nautical mile area.
0: Yep.
1: But, you know, the program understands that, you know, country boundaries don't respect, you know, like it doesn't align with lines on a map. So activities outside of marine parks are also part of what we're looking to support.
0: No, well, it's like I'm looking in the past to what happens to those that, you know, because of climate change, and that could affect, you know, more on coastal areas as well. But, you know, learning from the past, that's what I'm talking about.
1: Yes, yeah, definitely. So this means projects that strengthen ranger capability, that document and share cultural knowledge, cultural mapping projects, and projects that understand the sort of improve understanding of marine species, habitats, undertake monitoring and research are all within scope of this new announcement.
0: Oh, how much research have you done so far? Or when did it start?
1: Well, yeah, there's been sort of 90-odd projects funded so far since 2018, so that's a total of 28-odd million. And there's some really great examples from around the country that we've, you know, supported so far. It really is all around the country. So in the Kimberley, we've seen rangers work along scientists to survey remote reefs. In Tasmania, the Palawa community is working with researchers to better understand the movement and feeding behaviour of eula, or short-tailed shearwaters, which are a culturally important bird that way.
0: Yeah.
1: And in New South Wales, we've provided funding to, you know, Aboriginal organisations to create, you know, sea-based tourism businesses, supporting training for rangers, developing education resources and purchasing equipment to support ongoing care and maintenance of sea country.
0: Wow. No, so this is pretty good what's happening out there, because what we can learn, it's a lot, it's all to do with truth-telling. So you've given us some of the examples there. Tourism, rangers is becoming a really big issue at the moment too, I noticed, right around the country. So that's going to help you guys, isn't it, the marine parks, by these ranger programs. You'll have access to that.
1: Yeah, correct.
0: Yep. Oh, far out. This is really exciting things. What are the things that are affecting parks at the moment? Is there anything that...
1: Climate change, a lot of things is shifting. And, you know, over time, with all the research and these sorts of projects we've done, we're finding out more and more about marine parks and what the values of these marine parks are. So we look at how we can factor that into the management of parks. The more we know, the better we can incorporate that to ensure that, you know, those values are maintained.
0: What about what's in marine parks, animals and, you know, other life?
1: A whole range of things. Yeah. There. So the Australian Marine Park Network sort of ranges from right up from the tropics and even into the Indian Ocean territories out to Norfolk Island and all the way down to the subantarctic. So it's all kinds of marine life in there. Marine parks, they're designed to be, you know, sustainable use. So they do allow for multiple uses. So tourism, diving, commercial and recreational fishing. It's all designed to ensure that we have a sustainable use of our marine environment.
0: What kind of fish do we have in marine parks?
1: Oh, many types. too numerous to list. So these marine parks cover around 50% of Australia's marine environment.
0: Yep.
1: So it's a really big area. Every imaginable sea creature is out there.
0: Prehistoric as well, too. Would have been too. They must have found artifacts of prehistoric times because that's what they're doing at the moment, finding dinosaur and that around in Australia. So it's quite incredible. So this is an opportunity. These are an opportunity for grants between $50,000 and $500,000 that are available to. Who are they available to, these grants?
1: Community organisations, and we're really looking for innovative community-led projects that deliver lasting benefits. You know, this could mean projects that strengthen Indigenous ranger capability, document and share cultural knowledge, cultural mapping projects, monitoring and research, projects that sort of strengthen language and document language names for things. We understand that, you know, it's... writing grant applications can be a bit daunting, so we're also running some free online information sessions, 1, 3 and 9 September, that will explain the program, eligibility requirements and assist organisations to prepare a strong application.
0: Wow, that's so good. Yeah, because it would be hard for a lot of people out there, especially if they're in that type of environment, their education mightn't be as good as, but they know the environment. They know the environment there, so this is good. So free online. So when's that form? Now until September.
1: So applications close on the 27th of October, but the information sessions I mentioned are on 1-3-9 September. There's more detail available on those seminars on the Australian Marine Parks website.
0: Well, so that just will be pretty deadly there. So. And you just said it's up for First Nation regional community scientists, fisheries and other marine park users. So what do you mean other marine park users? Who are they?
1: So they're, you know, commercial and recreational fishers, university groups, community groups. They're really quite a diverse. The ocean's important to a lot of different organisations.
0: Oh, look, okay. Sean, thanks for coming on and giving us an up-to-date. Don't forget, everyone, you've got the guidelines and other support is in the Grant Connect, and you just go to australianmarineparks.gov.au, follow the prompts there, and as he said, the grants close as of the 27th of October, so they're between $50,000 and $500,000. So thank you very much, Sean, for coming on, and we'll keep people updated and to make sure.
1: Thanks for the opportunity, Lola. Have a great day.
0: Yeah, you too. Bye, and have a great weekend.
1: Bye.
0: And that was the Australian Maritime Marine Parks, and that's australianmarineparks.gov.au. I just repeated, it closes at the 27th of October, and they said applications are now open. This is their fifth round, with a total of $5.6 million available by the Australian government. So, as I said, grants between $50,000 and $500,000. And let's keep it moving with Troy Cassidaly. As he said, country is. It's important to us.

and a deadly track there. Hey, from Troy Cathcart Daily with Country Ears, and you're listening to Black Chat. Meanwhile, hey, we've only just got a couple of days, two more days left, or three more days for, as of today, is the Darwin Festival. It finishes on this Sunday, so many events that are happening up there. It's always great. If you can always get up to Darwin, start saving now. It's there every August, the first kicks off in the first week. You've got Garma. People go to Garma Festival up there in Arnhem Land, and then they come across to the Darwin Festival. So there's a great opportunity for you to learn more about culture from the top end. Meanwhile, also too, we were talking to Dr. Corley Jetta, and this was in regards to the new micro credential seeking to build understanding of Indigenous approach to knowledge. And that was pretty good. She says that they facilitated their new course, saying effective Indigenous research requires more than meeting institutional ethics requirements. So the new course seeks to expand the research supervision scope and repertoire of culturally appropriate methods, build the skills needed to confidently supervise Indigenous-led research projects and guide Indigenous HR HDR students, while also providing knowledge of the contextual factors that contribute to Indigenous research. Yeah, so it says preparing research supervisors for Indigenous research. So that was launched on the 23rd of August, yes, by Curtin University. Also too, Children's Ground, and this is happening, this much anticipated festival by Children's Ground in partnership with Alice Springs Town Council, taking place on Saturday the 29th and Sunday the 30th of August. The festival will bring together families, elders, young people, artists and cultural leaders from across the Northern Territory and nationally for 2 days of traditional dance, song, cultural workshops, contemporary music and community celebrations. So that'll be a pretty deadly one. So you have a bit of a pause from a Darwin Festival and then go down to Alice Springs, yes, in Batchewa. Also coming up is applications closing on the 28th, and this is for Screen Australia is currently recruiting for an investment manager, First Nations, to join a First Nations department on a 12-month parental leave cover contract based in either Sydney or Melbourne. Working collaboratively with the First Nation team, the investment manager will draw on the knowledge of First Nation screen culture and creative industry experience to assess funding applications, manage a slate of funding projects and work closely with First Nation screen practitioners across Screen Australia's funding program and initiative. So for further information about the role, including the positions required and how to apply, is available on Invest Management First Nation Screen Australia. As I said, applications close as of 5 o'clock on Friday the 28th of August. Yes. So there you go, everyone. ScreenAustralia.gov.au. ScreenAustralia.gov.au. It's a great opportunity for an investment manager, First Nations. Don't forget too, hey, if you would like to learn more about cultural and contemporary dance, well, it's your opportunity if you're Aboriginal Torres Strait Islander and you're age 16 years and over, you will be able to apply to get into NASDA, which is our dance college, which is celebrating 50 years of Deadly. And they've got dance practice for 4 national accredited qualifications from Certificate 3 to Advanced Diploma. And then they've got a new production, Certificate 4 in Live Production and Technical Services, a new pathway for students interested in lighting, sound, staging, production support and live events. So it closes, applications close as of the 31st of August, and the auditions will be held from the 28th to the 30th of September. If you're wanting to find out more information, get online and give them a call on 1800 117 116, 1800 117 116, and that's for the intake of 2027 for NASDA. Yeah, has been asked Australia's leading dance and art training organisations for First Nation young people aged 16 years and over. Yes, let's take a pause for the cause, and this is from Coloured Stone with Dancing on the Ocean.

Energetic track there from Coloured Stones, Dancing on the Ocean. Yes, and you're listening to Black Chat here, coming to you live from the studios in Gadigal Country. Meanwhile, some other great opportunities coming up in September, and this is Stories, Music, Stars and Country, and this is celebrating Indigenous Literacy Day, which is going to be the 2nd of September. So children, elders, musicians, authors, artists, astrophysicists will come together at the Sydney Opera House on Wednesday the 2nd of September for the 19th Indigenous Literacy Day, with a free film and live stream inviting audience across the country to celebrate First Nation people's stories, culture and language. So inspired by this year's theme, Country is Our Teacher, Indigenous Literacy Day 2026 is presented by the Indigenous Literacy Foundation in collaboration with the Sydney Opera House and hosted by award-winning children's performer and ILF Ambassador Lucas Proudfoot. So that'll be a good one. Put that in your calendar. Yes. Also too, what else is happening out there? Desert Mob. Vincent Lingiari's Art Award, and this is Des Hart, the peak body for Central Australia's Aboriginal Arts Centre, is thrilled to announce the full program events for Desert Mob 2026 to be held on Arrernte Country in Alice Springs from Thursday the 10th of September to Sunday the 25th of October. So this year, the Desert Mob exhibition coincides with the Vincent Lingiari Art Award exhibition celebrating the 50th anniversary of the Land Rights, Aboriginal Land Rights Act 1976, proudly presented by Des Hart and Central Lands Council. So that'll be a good one. It's co-created by the one and only Deadly Hetty Perkins, Arrernte Kalkadoon, and the Des Mob 26 exhibition brings together hundreds of artists from 35 art centres located across the Northern Territory, South Australia and Western Australia. So that'll be deadly up there. Also coming up on the 4th of September, it's True Turtle Tears, which is being launched in Ballina. And this is Megan Aubrey to celebrate the launch of her deadly children's picture book called Turtle Tears at the Australian Sea Bird and Turtle Rescue. So that is happening, as I said, on the 4th, 10 a.m. at Ballina. Also too coming up is the Quandamooka Festival. 2026 lineup has announced featuring Dan Sultan and Three Fires and more. This is happening from the 12th to the 13th of September. Yes, so it's a two-day celebration of culture, country and community, celebrating the award-winning arts and cultural centre of North Stradbroke Island. They always say Straddy. So that'll be a pretty deadly one for you. So if we get up there at that time, that's the 12th and the 13th of September, Quandamooka Festival. What else have we got here? We've also got APRA, their application for the 2027 APRA Professional Development Awards are now open. Songwriters and composers are at pivotal career stages, encouraged to apply, as they say. And the awards aim to create serious career-boosting opportunities for songwriters and composers, with 13 individual recipients each taking home a game-changing $10,000. So the funds are designed to help recipients with their professional development through attending workshops, music education courses,

Mark has been another one. Uramel, Jess Castadale's been one. So there's a fair few people that have been on the list to three of the 13 awards. They said will be presented to Aboriginal and Torres Strait Islander members supporting music creators at different stages of life and career, with two general awards and one for senior members 50 years and older. There we go. One of the recipients of the 2026 Aboriginal and Torres Strait Islander General category was Box Kids, winning the Professional Development Award. Had been a huge boost for their career, having had an opportunity to write with the seasonal songwriters for their debut album and create contemporary songs that have emphasised on preserving Noongar language. Yeah, so it's incredibly special. So just get on to... Oh, I've got to tell you what to do. Yeah, where to go. Yes, as I say, applications close... what does it say? Application for 2027 will open now and closes on Wednesday, the 23rd of September. Recipients will be announced on the Thursday, the 11th of February. So the categories: Aboriginal Torres Strait Islander General 2 Awards, Aboriginal Torres Strait Islander Senior, all genres. Entries must be over the age of 50. Country and Americana, classical and experimental, dance, electronics, hip-hop, rap, jazz and improvised music, music theatre and stage, that's workshop funding only, popular contemporary. There'll be two awards, including pop, rock, alternative, blues, roots, folk, metal, Christian and children, R&B, soul, and then screen composition for film, TV and games. Wow, there's a lot there, isn't there? So, as I said, for further information, you can go to apra.com.au, Professional Development Awards, apra.com.au. Yeah, so that's APRA, amcos.com.au. Yeah, and find out more. Oh, so these are absolutely fantastic. Also, too, we were talking about Vincent Lingieri and the mob up there and in Gurindji Wave Hill Walk-Off, 1966, remember, that started the Aboriginal Land Rights Award, and they've got a 50-cent coin that's now been created. I've been looking in the post office to see if I can find one. So it's the hand of Vincent Lingieri as he receives the handover of land, and that was Gough Whitlam. Yes, yeah, so that's been out now, and that's to commemorate the Australian Journey Towards Reconciliation. So it marks the 60th anniversary. So check it out, everyone. Yeah. The coin celebrates the courage, resilience and determination of the Gurindji people, whose action helped change the nation forever. Forever and ever. Yes, what have we got too? We've got coming up is the Brisbane Festival. That's going to be on the 4th to the 2nd of September as well. And there's First Nation artists and cultural leaders there. That'll be there. There'll be a big one, so we'll have to find out from, we'll find out more about the Brisbane Festival that's happening up, or the Minjin, they should call it the Minjin Festival. Oh, they've got the Brady family there. That'll be good. Dancing with Tom. What else have we got? The Generations and Dynasties, which will be good. The Brady family and the Briscoe sisters. That'll be good. Pacifica. Of course, we've got to have some Pacifica there, celebrating of Pacific and First Nation culture. And that's from the 4th to the 27th of September. And these are just some more of the great opportunities out there that are happening. So we'll keep you updated with that and more here on Black Chat, and we'll keep it moving with Yolanda Brown with River here on Black Chat.

And the beautiful voice there of our deadly sister Yolanda Brown, River, here on Black Chat. Meanwhile, other happenings out there, Yumundi. Oh, that's just up from Nambour where I grew up. And the Yumundi Writers Festival is proud to welcome one of Australia's most recognised public figures back to the community that helped shape his early years. Guess who it was, eh? The Honourable Dr. Kevin Rudd. He grew up in Yumundi and he was the 26th Prime Minister. He returned to Yumundi for a special festival appearance on Saturday the 5th of September. For Dr. Rudd, it is more than a festival appearance, it's a homecoming. Having spent much of his childhood in Yumundi, Kevin returned to discuss his book and share insights from his remarkable career in public service and diplomacy and author. So 10 a.m. it will be, yes, so conversation at the Brewery Imperial Hotel in Yumundi. Wonder how many people are going to turn up, yeah. He went to Nambour High just like me and Wayne Swan. He grew up in Nambour as well. Yeah, went to Nambour High on the Sunshine Coast. Meanwhile, the Child Protection Week, which is from the 6th to the 12th of September, from the privacy of the family homes to the online space children now inhabit every day, child sexual abuse continues to occur on a scale that most Australians struggle to comprehend. Yet despite decades of inquiries, reforms and investment in criminal justice response, the problem persists. So the National Child Protection Week, Sonia Orchard argues that even the best response strategies is not going to prevent the harm of, in the first place. So it's children's, this is Before the Harm by Sonia Orchard. It's a paperback and it's going to be released in September. Yes, it's called Before the Harm, Preventing Abuse, Protecting Children, by the award-winning author of Groom and Advocacy for the Systematic Reform, Sonia Orchard. Argues that Australia has become far better at responding to child sexual abuse after it happened, but it has failed to invest in preventing it in the first place. Yes, so there we go. Also, too, don't forget, if you've got events of that happening in your community, one of the ways to get the message out there is to email us here at blackchat@curryradio.com, blackchat@curryradio.com. And it was also interesting, too, another book coming out of WA over in Braaloo there. This is the international recognition of a Noongar children's book by author from the Curtin University, Professor Cheryl Kickett-Tuckett, which we talked to, AM. It highlights the important role books, storytelling and education can play in preserving Indigenous language for future generations. Yeah, so let's get on to Curtin University and to their Professor Cheryl Kickett-Tuckett. It's a Noongar children's book. I think it's fantastic that we're getting more, and it's both in English and in Noongar. It tells the story of a young girl who uses the evening star to find her way home, drawing on Noongar language, culture and storytelling. And that's how we survived in the colonisation. So there we go. Also, true, what else have we got? Don't forget the Opera House. They've got a YouTube channel. It's free to stream on YouTube. So you've got 20 cutting-edge First Nation performances, including 5 works that premiered on their stage in recent years on the YouTube channel. Highlights include My Cousin Frank, the final stage show from the late Rhoda Roberts AO, the songs and storytelling of acclaimed mother and son duo, that's William and Delma Barton. Yes, his acclaimed mother and son, and also to Bernard Laurie with Coloured Stones and Family. There we've got song lines from Rosalie Pearson and many more. So check it out, everyone. We've got Dr. Shelley Morris, AO, Sydney premieres on the 5th to the 6th of September. So that'll be a good one. Yes, so these are some more opportunities, and we might be able to squeeze one more in. And let's do the last one with Bunna Laurie with River of Love here on Black Chat. That'll almost take us to the top of the hour.

Band coming up in the next hour, the final hour from 11 till 12. And thank you everyone that was tuned in to the National Indigenous Radio Service coming out of Minjin up there in Brisbane. But in the next hour, I went to a great exhibition last night. It was at Newstead Arts, and they had a powerful cross-generational exhibition celebrating the Gija culture and laws. And the showcase features of 40 works from the estate of the late pioneering first-generation painter Madigan Thomas. And that was displayed alongside her striking contemporary pieces by her nephew, Peter Thomas, who was there last night, as well as her daughter, Ethel McLemon, who's as a member of the organisation up there. She started off the cultural centre, yes, the art centre up there. So we're going to be talking to Peter. And he's also, too, he spent 20 years in North Force and then came back and decided to create some amazing work using ochre. He also does cultural tours on his country, too, to give people an understanding of what country is and what it means to not just our people, but to all people. Yes, so stay tuned for that. We'll keep you updated with the news as it comes to hand. And, of course, we'll be always playing you deadly First Nation music. And don't forget, on the top of the hour, every hour, right through to 6 o'clock daily, we feature some deadly music from around the country. Yeah, so don't go away. We'll be back shortly. Oh, yes. I'm your host, Lola Forrester. Yeah, just having a bit of technical issues here. But not to worry, we're still going live to air, and we're here. Don't forget, Monday to Friday, 9 to 12.

0: Yama. Hey, are you looking for a deadly new opportunity? Powerhouse Parramatta is now recruiting Aboriginal and Torres Strait Islander peoples for visitor host and senior visitor host roles ahead of its opening in November 7th. Out on Darug lands, do you have or want to gain more experience with customer service within the arts and culture and public engagement sector? With these roles, there is no experience necessary. Powerhouse is committed to a culturally safe and inclusive, diverse workplace. So, if you want to apply and learn more, simply go to the Powerhouse website and click under the Careers tab. Don't miss this opportunity to be part of Western Sydney's newest cultural destination.
1: Hello, Harrison Peterson here from NIRS News, coming to you from the lands of the Yuggera and Turrbal peoples. A decision to remove an Aboriginal child placement bill could lead to more deaths in custody in the Northern Territory. That's what Larrakia Elder Dr. Richard Fijo says following anti-government's announcement that scrapping the Aboriginal and Torres Strait Islander placement principle. The change means Indigenous children in the out-of-home care system are less likely to be sent away with family members or remain in their communities. Dr. Fijo has told the ABC the changes will put more First Nations people in prison.
2: What I'm worried about is increasing damages that could potentially happen. Now, it doesn't matter what direction you go in, but one thing is for certain. If we send more Aboriginal people to jail, there's going to be more deaths in custody. So to me, that is the more important priority.
1: The Northern Territory's Chief Minister, Leah Finocchiaro, has defended her government's decision. Ms. Finocchiaro says the old system wasn't working. Reparations could be given to the family of an Australian aid worker who was killed by an Israeli airstrike in 2024. Yesterday, the Israeli military sparked backlash after an internal investigation found there was no criminal conduct involved in the strike that killed Zomi Frankum and six other aid workers, part of a World Central Kitchen convoy. Israel's ambassador to Australia, Dr. Hillel Newman, says Israel can't apologise for the attack for legal reasons, but hasn't ruled out reparations when he spoke to the ABC.
3: We need a specific request and then it's investigated according to the rules of reparations in such cases.
1: The body of bushwalker Lily Hooper has been retrieved from Natai National Park south of Sydney overnight. The experienced hiker's body was found yesterday after an eight-day search involving hundreds of volunteers. New South Wales Police Commissioner Mal Lanyon has apologised for a communication breakdown that led to the 18-year-old's family initially being told she was alive.
4: That miscommunication, I unashamedly apologise for any additional trauma that may have caused Lily's family, but certainly for the embarrassment and confusion that caused. The miscommunication obviously was born out of elation that Lily had been found, and her condition at that time was such that searches were relieved, and certainly those at the command post were elated.
1: A coronial investigation is underway. Conservation groups are raising the alarm following multiple mass casualty events caused by H5 bird flu. Details and other stories after this.
5: Census night was Tuesday, 11th of August. There's still time to complete the census. 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
6: Program sponsor.
1: The deaths of 1,000 birds and 28 penguins are a sign of things to come, according to the Invasive Species Council. Authorities in Tasmania are conducting tests on the penguins found dead on King Island. More than 1,000 crested terns have died in mass mortalities in South Australia.
7: It's going to start becoming very real for people on coastlines around Australia, on islands around Australia, but also increasingly inland and particularly around wetlands where birds congregate.
1: That's Jack Goff from the Invasive Species Council talking to the ABC. Penrith's Jack Cougar has been suspended for 3 matches for a high tackle in last night's NRL match against Melbourne. The Panthers' 5'8" has been charged with a careless high tackle on Melbourne's Tyron Richhart in the second half. He's also been charged with dangerous contact. He'll risk another 2-match suspension if he contests a charge at the NRL judiciary. And now moving to weather, mostly sunny in Muggeridge and Brisbane with a top of 24, 23 in showers on Gadigal Country, Sydney, while it's 17 and partly cloudy on Ngunnawal and Ngambri Country, Canberra, 16 and partly cloudy in Nam, Melbourne, and a shower or two in Nipalin, Hobart with a max of 15, a top of 16 with a shower or two in Tandanya, Adelaide, mostly sunny and 23 degrees in Borloo, Perth, and mostly sunny in Garramilla, Darwin with a top of 33 degrees. And if you have a story or news you want to share, you can always send an email to news@nirs.org.au or message us on Facebook, Instagram, or LinkedIn. And that's been the latest from NIRS News.
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0: Yes, a very good morning, you Daily Mob. Welcome back to a Yarning Circle, the Murray Grapevine National Talk Black. It is I, Trevor Tim, Trinity Trev Murray from the Curry. I'm your host of your daily program, National Talk Black, a one-hour program, and we come to you live from First Session Radio Station here in Cairns on Yidinji Country, BBM Bummer Bip Media, 98.7 FM, and we go across the nation thanks to NERS, National Digital Radio Service. You can have your Sabre calls on that daily number, 1-800-422-416. I'd like to acknowledge traditional owners of the land we broadcast from and to all our traditional owners across the beautiful country of ours. Welcome Black, National Talk Black. Have your say and yarn up strong. Now, stories, music, stars and country celebrate Indigenous Literacy Day 2026. Children, elders, musicians, authors, artists and astrophysicists will come together at the Sydney Opera House on Wednesday, 2nd September, for the 19th Indigenous Literacy Day with a free film and live stream, inviting audiences across Australia to celebrate First Nation people, stories, cultures and languages. Inspired this year's theme, Country is Our Teacher. Isn't that true? We're going to catch up a yarn now with Lucas Proudfoot, Indigenous Literacy Foundation Ambassador and Children's Entertainer. And we have Lucas on the line. Good morning, Lucas. How are you?
1: Hello. How are you?
0: I'm very good, my brother. Where are you based?
1: I'm Tweed Coast based, Bunjalung.
0: Okay,
1: beautiful. Mob down there.
0: Fantastic. And before we start, let the mob know who your mob and where you're from, brother.
1: Yeah, my name's Lucas Proudfoot. Gudjumbura, Bunjalung country, all up on the Tweed Coast of New South Wales and, saltwater community, family and glad to be here, eh?
0: Beautiful, brother. Good to have you. And I would say for my brother up here in far north Queensland, that would be cold country, cuss.
1: Well, yeah, it's cold, you know, but today's up around, 26 is actually quite warm for us in the last couple of weeks. So I know it's warmer up north, brother, but yeah, we're all good.
0: Thank you, my brother. Look, the theme, Country is Our Teacher. How powerful is that? We're talking Indigenous Literacy Day. So just shed some light regarding you're the ambassador, Indigenous Literacy Foundation, and Children's Entertainer. So tell us about this space, my brother.
1: Yeah, well, you know, I've been ambassador with ILF for just coming up on maybe 2 years, eh? And I've got a long history of working in schools and communities and both regional and rural and remote. So, and it's all music-led with what I do, but this year's theme ties a lot into that, eh? Because a lot of story and song comes from country. Mm. But not only country, too. You look at the sky, our beautiful skies as well, and the stars, they all tell stories as well. But anytime I'm obviously out western New South Wales and you ask kids what they love, they talk about where they come from, eh? And that sense of belonging. They talk about the rivers or the certain things that are connected to them. So I think it's very appropriate this year that that theme is Country is Our Teacher.
0: And look, we're using a beautiful venue, Sydney Opera House, Wednesday, 2nd September, and we're talking about the 19th year celebration of Indigenous Literacy Day. Look, live streaming, and look, it's open for the public, open for anybody to come along and join us in the celebration, you would say.
1: Yeah, big time, yeah. So 10:30 Wednesday the 2nd, you got to make sure you register now, but that's going to be the live stream, but it is open, day event, and what an iconic spot to be on, Gadigal country, and it's we've got the best of live in-house, but then also mob watching on around the country. That's really exciting that everyone can experience it. It's all accessible.
0: Exactly. Now register for the free film and live stream, ilf.org.au/ILD. So look, fantastic. All on board, 21st century, use the tools available and you can be amongst it. Can't you, Lucas?
1: It's like I said, it's no excuse, eh?
0: Yeah, exactly.
1: You watch it online, you watch it on your phone, on your watch, eh? Maybe they've got a device like that works, but...
0: True.
1: I'm
0: just going to say, if you're not there, we're going to badmouth you on Facebook.
1: Watch out for the chat, but
0: beautiful.
1: But, it's all for these young ones, and music sits front and centre with these stories and this film that they're going to show from Central Desert. I'm really excited to meet those mob and... Minika and Chris and see those stories in language, and I think a lot of kids are going to get a lot out of it. So I think it's a great celebration.
0: And look, hats off to the Indigenous Literacy Foundation, the work that they do, a powerful platform, keeping our culture alive, educating our young ones, educating our non-Indigenous brothers and sisters. It is a fantastic educational tool, isn't it?
1: big time, you know, and the power of young mob getting their literacy up to speed, and yes. whether it's remote or even in our urban areas, it's important that we read, and it can open up a whole new world. And I see directly in schools the power of what literacy can do. And a lot of these stories that you hear, it's all community-led, and I think that's the most powerful part. And what ILF do really well is just getting informed by community of what stories they want to tell and what they want to share and what they can share. And it's, I think it's a powerful thing because our young ones see that, and then they, as they grow older, they pass it on, eh?
0: Exactly, and that's what we do, my brother. Give us a quick background, Lucas Proudfoot, how it started for you, what was your vision, and you sound like you're living the dream, bro.
1: Yeah, well, it's been a long time, mate. I'm a son of two school teachers, mum's side First Nations, and she got into the game in the 70s, eh? So she was in a time where it was not so common. My old man, he's from the same area too, up on the Tweed, and for me, they're first and foremost, you know, not only teachers, but, you know, they sing, they play music as well. So for me, going through high school, I always had a good sitting and a lot of uncles and aunties in my community that supported us.
0: Yes.
1: Music was always front and centre, but surfing was a big part of my background as well. I tell people, you know, I used to surf a lot about 10 kilos or 10 years ago.
0: Mm-hmm.
1: So it's a big part of what, yeah, but that music and that saltwater lifestyle go hand in hand. Surf by day and play music at Nan's at night, eh? So we got great musicians around us, and we had a lot of uncles and aunties pull us together when we were young and teach us, and to know that you get connected to that, it can open up doors. And I'm now mid-40s, eh? So I can, I'm a testament, I really glad I listened. That's the
0: main brother. Well, it's in your blood, isn't it, brother, when you're talking about your beautiful parents, bro?
1: Oh, it's in there, you know, and mum still reminds me about it, eh? What I wear on stage and everything. She's still trying to dress me. She loves my stylist today.
0: Security, remove this woman.
1: Yeah,
0: love you, mum. Love you, mum.
1: Yeah.
0: Dear dad, my brother,
1: no, that's true, though. That's true. That's real true, actually.
0: Exactly. Always a mother, always will be, brother, till the day you die, brother.
1: Oh, yeah.
0: Hey, good yarn with you, and thanks for sharing, Lucas. And look, big shout out. Thank you for the work that you're doing. Hats off to Indigenous Literacy Foundation. And yeah, let's celebrate 19th Indigenous Literacy Day, Wednesday, 2nd September. There's a date claimer and live streaming as well, brother. You keep smiling, stay strong, and we'll talk soon, bro.
1: Yo,
0: hey,
1: look forward to speaking soon. Thanks, Jeff.
0: See you, bro. Bye bye.
1: Yo, bye.
0: Beautiful yarn there. Lucas Proudfoot, Indigenous Literacy Foundation Ambassador and children's entertainer he is. Fantastic. And the theme for this year, the Indigenous Literacy Day, the 19th, the theme is Country is Our Teacher. Indigenous Literacy Day is presented by the Indigenous Literacy Foundation, ILF, in collaboration with the Sydney Opera House and hosted by award-winning children's performer and ILF ambassador, that's Lucas Proudfoot, and the deadly yarn we just had with the brother. So do check it out, your mob. Go online and be amongst it. This is your daily program, National Talk Black. Have your saying yarn up strong. Deadly number here is 1-800-422-416.

0: Waters Rise.
1: Yeah, beautiful track there, Many Waters Rise. Uncle Archie Roach with us in spirit. This is your daily program, National Talk Black. Have your saying, yarn up strong. Deadly number here is 1-800-422-416. Call that number, yarn is yours truly. Trevor Tim, Trendy Trev, Murray from the Curry. I'm your host for your daily program, National Talk Black. 1 hour program it is. And we come to you live from First Nation Radio Station here in Cairns on your dingy country. BBM Bumra Bip Midi, 98.7 FM. And we go across the nation thanks to NERS, National Dis Radio Service. Have your say, your mob, yarn up strong. Looking at ABC News here, headlines, a white Ford Ranger ute collided with two boys riding a motorised push bike on August 6th. Mildura leaders call for a calm amid online speculation and hate mongering after boys struck by ute. The story by here by Wade Stevens. A hateful public commentary in the wake of an incident where two 12-year-old Indigenous boys were struck by a ute in Mildura's Langtree Mall has prompted calls from community leaders for calm. A wave of ugly social media comments over youth crime in the region was already building before the two children, who were riding a motorised pushbike and left with serious injuries, were alleged pursued and mowed down by 56-year-old Gulgul man Andrew Bryan on the night of August 6th. The amount and volume of racist and violent comments surged after the incident, where hundreds of social media posts laying blame on the boys and praising the driver. Some comments defended the children and condemned the alleged actions of the accused. On August 12, the Mildura Magistrate Court heard Mr. Bryan allegedly pursued the children through the pedestrian-only mall in the belief they were involved in the vandalism at his partner's real estate business. However, the court heard the children were blameless of any offending on the night. Community leaders are now attempting to carve a way forward amid a backdrop of tension after Mr. Bryan was bailed ahead of a court hearing in December. Meanwhile, social media page moderators have been tasked removing defamatory or prejudicial material, with some struggling to keep up. Anger and fear. The Chief Executive of Mallee District Aboriginal Services, MDAS, Kylie Degenhardt, said the incident continued to have an impact on the community. People are angry and people are scared. That's what we're saying, she said. Especially the Aboriginal community. They're very scared and they're very worried about their young people. She said, since the incident, some young First Nation children have been on edge and out in public. They're just afraid when there's cars going around, especially the big utes. They make the noise. They're actually quite fear around the people, Ms. Degenhardt said. A family member of one of the victims told the ABC their 12-year-old relative was in pain and frightened when in hospital. My cousin told us that he did not understand why the man was allegedly chasing them, the family member wrote in a statement. The boys were scared and their families have been left dealing with the emotional consequences of what occurred. Call for measured, rational response. Mildura Mayor Ali Kappa described the incident and its fallout as a crisis. She acknowledged youth crime as a genuine issue for people in Mildura, but said those needing to process their anger should do it in a healthy way. What we've seen lately in terms of the social media is that the anger is coming out in real primal responses and ideas, thoughts and beliefs which do not have a place in a civilised society, Ms. Kappa said. So a lot of work to be done in this space, and we're talking about also vigilante, taking the law in your own hands. That should not be the case either. Have your saying, yarn up strong. Add to the conversation here, your daily program, National Talk Black, a one-hour program live here at the First Nation radio station. 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

up, it's Jessica Malvoy, and you're tuned into National Talk Black, Trevor Tim, Trendy Serve, Murray from the Curry via BBM 98.7 FM, also NERS, National Indigenous Radio Service.

Yeah, beautiful track there, Riverman, the Pigroom Brothers, here on your daily program, National Talk Black. Have your say, Yarn Up Strong. Deadly number here is 1-800-422-416. 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Thanks to NERS, National News Radio Service. Have your say in Yarn Up Strong. More news here, ABC News, story here by Jodie Hamilton and Janae Madden. Police at the scene, a photo of the scene back in 2021. Police at the scene of death in Port Lincoln, where the boys were sleeping in a skip bin when a garbage truck picked it up. Inquest here, here's multiple child abuse reports made before 13-year-old Indigenous boys' skip bin death. The coronial inquest into the death of a 13-year-old boy, 13-year-old boy, Port Lincoln boy, who died after being tipped into a rubbish truck, has wrapped up its first week of hearings, and the court has heard numerous child abuse report line reports. Acronym E. Carls had been made about him in the months leading up to his death. Butter Spencer, as his family would like to like him to be known, died on May 11, 2021, after skipping he and two other boys aged 11 and 12 were sleeping. It was empty into a rubbish truck. The other two boys, who were under the Department of Child Protection's DCP care, were not harmed. The trio had spent the previous night in the grandstand of a local oval and decided they would all leave and stay together. This week's inquest before Deputy State Coroner now Naomi Keruru heard evidence from support agency staff and police at Port Lincoln Courthouse. The court heard Butter Spencer's mother, Deborah Betts, made multiple reports to various agencies about her concerns relating to her son that she was having trouble making him stay at home. It also heard that three E-Carl reports who made about the boy in the month leading up to his death. They were made by Port Lincoln Brevet Sergeant Madison Silic, who phoned in two of the reports to make sure the DCP actioned them, which they had not done to her knowledge. Brevet Sergeant Selick told the coroner inquest one report was lodged when she learned Butter stayed at an address known to police as a drug use and distribution house. That address was a very active drug address and it concerned me. Butter was around drug use and drug distribution, Brevet Sergeant said. The second E-Carl notice was made after the breach of Butter's bail curfew and a police search detected cannabis in his shoe. The man that made Butter Spencer see himself and the boys had obtained the cannabis from was someone that police

0: receive illicit drugs in exchange for sexual behaviours. There was nothing to suggest that it was happening at the time, but it gave a feeling of concern and that perhaps the boys might be at risk of it in the future. Brevet Sergeant Selick made a third eCall report on May 6, 5 days before Butters' death, after his mother, Deborah Betts, told her she could not control him and said, "There's nothing I can do for him anymore." The court heard Butter was on bail for various offences, but ended up in custody because he did not want to return to his grandmother's home where his family was staying. Brevet Sergeant Selick said she did not think Butter understood the his bail agreement, curfew or court proceedings, leading to him to spending 4 days in the at the Youth Training Centre in Adelaide. The court heard earlier had a hearing disability and had been diagnosed with learning delays. Brevet Sergeant Selick filed an identified charge sentences report to record that Butter was living in a poorly supported home environment with little to no supervision on May 6. DCP still have no active case for this child, the report states. Police alert child services appearing on Thursday. SAPOL Crime Prevention Sergeant First Class Diane Baker Tagg told the court she emailed the Port Lincoln DCP manager Alan Lodge on April 30th. She outlined concerns about Butter's welfare but received no response. Another team member attended a Vulnerable Families Framework meeting on May 4th to address to raise the same concerns at a fortnightly meeting with agencies. There was no DCP representative at that meeting. Councils for SA Poll, Ben Gurnett, questioned the Sergeant Bagger Tag about the staffing at the DCP office. "You made the observation of a degree on ongoing instability in the Port Lincoln DCP office and that the manager position was being filled by fly-in, fly-out staff," he said. Sergeant Baker Tag said DCP staff in Port Lincoln advised that they were understaffed and had restraints. She said the manager position was now filed. And the story goes on, of course, and love and thought prayers are going out to the family of young Butter Spencer. And look, rest in spirit, little brother there. But there's a story there. News comes from ABC, your daily program here, National Talk Black. Add to the conversation, all ears for your yarn. 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

0: Yeah, welcome back to your daily program, National Talk Black. Have your say, yarn up strong. Deadly number here is 1-800-422-416. Call that number, yarn is yours truly, Trevor Tim, Trendy Trev, Murray from the Curry. Come to you live from First Station Radio Station here in Cairns on your Yidinji country. That's BB and Bumber Bip Media, 98.7 FM. And we go across the nation thanks to NERS, National Digital Radio Service. Have your say, yarn up strong. Now, Youth Justice Circuit Breaker Amendment Bill 2026. Early this month, the National Commission for Aboriginal and Torres Strait Islander Children and Young People made a submission on the Youth Justice Circuit Breaker Amendment Bill 2026, the bill to the Queensland Parliament's Justice Integrity Community Safety Committee. And words here from National Commissioner Sue Ann Hunter making this statement today because I have serious concerns about the legislation and fear for welfare of Aboriginal and Torres Strait Islander children and young people in Queensland who will be disproportionately impacted if it passes. So with that, we're going to catch up a yarn with Sue Ann Hunter, National Commissioner for Aboriginal and Torres Strait Islander children and young people. And we have Sue Hunter on the line. Sue, good morning. How are you?
1: Good, how are you?
0: I'm well. Thank you very much for coming to the program. Before we start, sister, can you let the mob know who your mob, where you're from, please?
1: Yeah, Sue Ann Hunter. I'm a Wurundjeri Noongar Illamarung woman from Naam.
0: From Naam. And big shout out to your mob. And thank you very much for coming to the program. Just to paint the picture, what is the Youth Justice Circuit Breaker Amendment Bill, please?
1: Okay, so the bill, in really simple terms, it's about sending children as young as 10 to a site in a remote or rural location for up to 6 months.
0: Yes.
1: With continuous supervision, electronic monitoring device, and they can't leave without approval, that the courts can refer our young kids to this program. Even a child who's not been convicted of anything can be sent there as a condition of bail. No minimum or maximum period is set. And the government basically calls it a community-based order.
0: What are some of your thoughts and concerns around the bill there, Sue?
1: Yeah, there's a few things in the bill that really concern us at the Commission. And one is that it says it is a reasonable excuse not to report harm to a child if reporting might incriminate you. So if you're the person running it and the child reports harm, you don't have to, if you feel incriminated, you don't have to report that up the line. That is a real issue.
0: Sure.
1: There's another section that lets a child complaint be dismissed as trivial or made up to cause annoyance. Then so no statutory right to escalate that to like the ombudsman or the public guardian or the children's commissioner. And there's a lot in this. They're not prescribed as sites of detention. So what that means is that no independent inspector can walk through that door unannounced. So that's the problem. There's no eyes on the children when they're there.
0: The clean-up thing before the so-called seniors arrive, so to speak, leaves it open, doesn't it? Can you explain further your open letter to the bill to the Queensland Parliament's Justice, Integrity and Community Safety Committee, please?
1: Yeah, so the open letter that we did, I put the question. I talked about the things that we've just talked about and a few more. And I put the question on the record to the Legislative Assembly, will you vote for a model where harm to a child from the state is placed 100, you know, children are placed hundreds of kilometres from home, need to be reported by adults responsible, cannot be escalated, and cannot be found by an independent inspector. So basically I'd ask them not to pass this bill and to really think about the children and the consequences that it'll have for our kids that have no line of sight for safety.
0: Exactly. So the letter has been sent, your open letter has been sent?
1: Yes, okay, and it's been published. So it's out there now. And I'm, you know, at the Commission, safety is the number one right of our children. And we want to make sure that we're getting the states and territories to uphold those rights. And this bill actually removes their rights. You know, what we're asking for, they're not big asks.
0: No, they're not.
1: We just want what's fair and in line with human rights. You know, children can't vote.
0: We need to be the voices for our children, of course. Moving forward, how would you like to see the bill play out, Sue?
1: Well, I think the main thing is to withdraw the bill immediately and rebuild it with Aboriginal and Torres Strait Islander community at the table.
0: Yes, exactly.
1: Yeah. There's some sections that really need to be removed, and there's some things that, you know, there needs to be minimum standards of care, including family, cultural connection. You know, that's the most important thing. That's part of keeping our kids safe, and that's not in there. There's no requirement to do any reports or assess about disability, health and, you know, communication needs for our young ones. So if they go in with an undiagnosed disability, that won't be diagnosed. They don't have to do that. And we know when our kids have impairments, we need to respond differently.
0: And so I think they're running under the motto of the Queensland Government's adult time, adult crime.
1: Yeah, well, it's going... I feel like they're following the line of the Northern Territory at the moment, and it's not good for our kids, let alone our people as a whole or our community.
0: Exactly. Well, fight the good fight, my sister. Thank you very much for sharing with us. Please keep in touch and, look, stay strong, and we'll yarn soon, Sue Ann Hunter. Thank you.
1: Will do, my brother. Thank you.
0: Bye-bye. A beautiful yarn, a strong yarn. National Commissioner Sue Ann Hunter, National Commissioner for Aboriginal and Torres Strait Islander Children and Young People. And we're discussing the open letter that she sent there to the Queensland Youth Justice in regard to the work that's been done in regard to that circuit breaker bill. And so a lot of work to be done. And the question that she did ask is the answer on the record. Will you vote for a model under which harm to a child the state has placed hundreds of kilometres away from their home and need not to be reported by adults responsible, cannot be escalated by a child and cannot be found an independent inspector? So a lot of loose holes there, so to speak, in regarding that bill. So, yep, question it. Why not? Have you seen Yarn Up Strong? Add to the conversation here. National Talk Black. Deadly number here is 1-800-422-416.
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3: 1-800-422-416.

Yeah, beautiful track there. Strong Black Woman, Paul Patton, here on your daily program, National Talk Black. Look, you want to have your say, you have to do that next week. Your mob, Murray, going to sign off here. Thank you for your company. 1 hour program, National Talk Black. And a big shout out to the NERS team putting us across the airways. Thank you very much. And Bumba Bipper Media team as well. Look, thank you for your company. Stay black, stay deadly, stay strong. Keep smiling. Take care of yourselves and look after your beautiful family. Come the weekend. Have a deadly weekend, your mob. Too deadly.

0: Hey there, Harrison Peterson here from NIRS News, coming to you from the lands of the Yuggera and Turrbal peoples. To achieve better outcomes for Indigenous communities, governments need to fund First Nations programs instead of building more prisons. That's a message from Larrakia Elder Dr. Richard Fijo, following the announcement of a new 1,200-bed men's prison and a 200-bed women's prison outside of Darwin. Dr. Fijo has told the ABC poverty is the biggest issue facing Aboriginal and Torres Strait Islanders.
1: There's a lot of people out there would just rather put us in a cage and chuck away the key. But that's not a solution. I believe the solution is actually looking at the evidence and the social determinants of health, where I also work as an honorary doctor. It tells us that investment into the community will improve poverty. And to me, poverty is our enemy. If we can alleviate poverty, we're naturally going to reduce crime by creating jobs.
0: A national approach to address family and domestic violence will be discussed when the Prime Minister meets with state and territory leaders next week. Independent MP Zali Stegall has raised the issue in Parliament. Anthony Albanese says he will be on the agenda for next week's talks.
2: We are seeing, tragically as well, I want to hold governments to account that sometimes when the Commonwealth provides additional money, that's seen as an excuse to withdraw funding. And we heard that last week, and I will raise that very directly with the premiers. That will form the next critical step towards the second national plan. This will be absolutely critical, and I encourage the member and indeed all members, this is something that's not a party political issue. This is a human issue.
0: The Sydney Swans spoke about making the right decisions off the field in Melbourne after Sunday's win over Essendon. Isaac Heaney, Nick Blakey, Chad Warner, Riley Bice and James Jordan have been stood down for the rest of the season. Victorian police are investigating an alleged sexual assault in Melbourne early Monday morning. Swans coach Dean Cox says there wasn't a curfew, but the players knew what was expected.
3: We spoke about post-game, about what's required to make the right decisions. These obviously aren't the right decisions, and that's why we've acted as a football club and come down with a sanction.
0: 17 people have been killed and more than 40 have been injured by Russian attacks in Ukraine's capital. Ukrainian President Volodymyr Zelensky says lives are being lost because allies haven't replenished his country's stock of air defense missiles. Ukraine's Air Force says Russia launched dozens of cruise missiles and 168 drones in a massive attack overnight in Kyiv. Ms. Zelensky says the strike is one of the most cynical, calculated and large scale of the 4.5-year war. Recent Israeli strikes in Gaza have been condemned by Turkey, Egypt and Qatar. Mediators from the countries are urging Israel to meet its ceasefire obligations. The joint statement follows Israeli strikes that have killed at least 16 Palestinians in the Gaza Strip since Tuesday, according to medics. Israel says it's attacking Hamas militants. U.S. envoy Jared Kushner has visited the region as part of America's plan to end the war. The Melbourne Storm's slim final hopes are over after losing to Penrith 22-14 in last night's NRL match in Melbourne. It's the first time Melbourne has missed the finals in 16 years. The Panthers have moved back to first on the NRL ladder. The Gold Coast Suns beat St Kilda by 23 points in last night's AFL match in Melbourne. The Suns won 14-19-103 to 12-8-80 to claim their ninth win of the season. John Noble led the Suns with 42 disposals. Leonardo Lombard and Ben King both kicked three goals. Bradley Hill had 42 disposals for St Kilda. And if you have a story or news tip to send our way, or if there's something happening in your community that you want to let us know about, you can always send an email to news@nirs.org.au. That's news@nirs.org.au. Or message us on Facebook, Instagram, or LinkedIn. And that's been the latest from NIRS News.
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7: across Western Australia. This is Lenise O'Donoghue with the Ngara News. The City of Karratha Council is set to vote on whether to extend the life of Dampier's temporary Peninsula Palms workers' village known as Tin City. Rio Tinto wants the 160-room facility to remain open for another 3 years, citing uncertainty around major infrastructure projects and the region's housing shortage. Council staff have recommended a 2-year extension. Councillor Gillian Furlong described the village as an eyesore and questioned why more had not been done to improve its appearance since it's reopened in 2018.
8: The work you've done across the road in Petty Pans, it's wonderful. But Tin City is an eyesore.
9: I can probably comment too. The last approval that council issued was for temporary approval. So the facility is of a temporary nature because of that, the temporary approval. The facility was upgraded. The rooms were upgraded significantly before the facility was reopened. But it is temporary accommodation.
7: The council will vote on whether to allow a 2 or 3 year extension to the life of the village in its next full council meeting on Monday next week. Independent Yolngu leader Yininga Guyola has resigned from the Northern Territory Parliament after a decade of representing his people. The member for Mulka City health concerns and frustrations with government failing to work in partnership with Aboriginal communities. Senator Lydia Thorpe says his election as an independent showed the faith his community placed in him.
10: His people had full faith in him to represent them. That's why he was successful so many times.
7: Mr. Gayala says he will return to country to support his family, community and the next generation of Yolngu leaders. His departure will trigger a by-election in Mulga. 7 Kimberley singer-songwriters will come together in Broome tomorrow night for a special acoustic showcase celebrating the region's musical legacy. Presented by Pigram Productions, A Walk with the Giants will feature artists performing original music alongside new interpretations of songs by the musicians who inspired them. Naomi Pigram says the Kimberley's strong songwriting tradition will give familiar songs new life.
11: So even if there's not any new songs, so to speak, them old songs take a new life.
7: The free showcase begins at 6 o'clock tomorrow night at the Shinju Matsuri Festival Hub at Town Beach. Western Australian Premier Roger Cook says his government will keep building more prisons as part of its tough-on-crime approach, despite growing concerns about overcrowding. The comments follow a Court of Appeal ruling that prison conditions should not be used to justify lighter sentences. A recent report into Roebourne Regional Prison found up to 11 inmates were being held in cells designed for 6. WA Inspector Jane Higgins describes overcrowding as severe and calls for action.
12: Oh, it is, as you've just read from the report, severe overcrowding, and that is not good. I think it's something that I don't think you can keep just putting more people in cells. Something really needs to be considered to address overcrowding.
7: Mr. Cook says WA's prison's population has grown 16% since his government came to power 3 years ago.
13: We know we need to continue our program of expanding our prison estate to accommodate the growing prison population. 16% growth since we came to government. But that's because we're claiming our own crime.
7: Yokai Healing Our Spirit has received a $200,000 Lottery West grant to preserve the stories of stolen generation survivors. The funding will support an immense virtual reality experience featuring former mission sites, a documentary sequel to genocide in the Wildflower State, and a new educational book. Yokai Representative Ian says the project will help survivors reclaim their stories. WA government grants for truth-telling with Yokai Healing Mob.
14: We have our story, and they have their story. And what normally happens is a superior story gets told more than anybody else. And that's been regenerated and regenerated all the time. That's great. That's what happens. That's like as normal. But what we've got to do is now tell our story so that people can understand our story.
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0: Elvis Presley always puts a smile out, doesn't he? Those eyes, the teeth. Who could forget that one? Who could forget his music? Legend still lives on. Sandy Dan with you across the country by the National Indigenous Radio Service. Packaging on the network. We're getting out and about on this Friday, the 21st of August, as we head into a very, very busy weekend with a very, very busy week ahead of us as well next week, with various events taking place from one end of the Kimberley to another. And we'll talk about a few of them with reminders as we take you through for the next 50 minutes or so. Alcohol and drugs are always a big concern. So is rehabilitation. And sadly, according to the Australasian Therapeutical Community Association, there doesn't seem to be many places around the country, which is quite concerning for at least 500,000 Australians that would like help with alcohol and drug problems. We're going to speak to Eloise Cole very shortly. She's the CEO of Drugs and Alcohol Australia, also a board director of the Australasian Therapeutical Community Association. We're just waiting for some confirmations, but there's a big event happening this morning down at Parliament House in Perth, which a lot of women from various parts of the state are taking part in, and it's all to do with Indigenous women and the visions they'd like to see happen and be a part of with forging a better future for country, human rights, when it comes to gender equality, and so much more.
1: Feeling itchy? You might have scabies. That's what I am. It's nasty when I get under your skin, eh? Hi, I'm Sarko the Scabies Mite. I like to hide in places like your clothes and towels and dig into soft skin to lay my eggs. It's mainly at nighttime when you get itchy. And guess what? When you scratch, you help spread my baby bugs all over your body. Clever, eh?
2: Nah, it's not clever, because I'm going to head straight to the clinic to get my skin checked. 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And make sure I always wash my hands and wash my body every day. We'll wash our towels and sheets and put our mattresses out in the sun. And just in case, we'll do it all over again in 7 days.
1: Gee, you're clever. Bye!
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0: Across the country, we're heading with you by the National Indigenous Radio Service, bringing mobs together, getting into those remote spaces and places. Busy weekend ahead for everyone, no doubt, across the whole country. Are you taking some time to have a bit of a breather? Oh, for you lucky folks that are being able to do that, good on you. Maybe there's those of you that are volunteering your services, or perhaps maybe you need to work. There's always plenty to get amongst, and if you're heading from A to Z, especially with long distances to cover, grab those road conditions here in the Kimberley, looking good on the Great Northern Highway, that being open to all vehicles from Sandfire through to the Wyndham Turn. If you're heading over the border into the Northern Territory, 1-800-246-1999 is the number you need to get more information on road travels around the top end. And for you folks wanting to head back and beyond, have a look at the local Shire sites. They've got plenty of information when it comes to their road conditions. The Tanami Duncan roads appear to be open, and according to the Department of Main Roads, so is the Gibber Road, open all the way through for you from Leonard River through to the Wyndham Turn. You can get further details on roads if you're heading around the rest of Western Australia by clicking on to the Main Roads website, or even ringing 138 138. You might notice some smoke haze. There's been lots of fires burning around the region, and deliberately lit too, with a lot of them. Please travel according to road conditions. If it's too smoky, don't drive. Don't drive, similar to very foggy conditions there. Make sure you can see ahead of you. Turn on your headlights if you need to drive, so that other vehicles can take note of you heading towards them. Similar to having fog lights on, I suppose. Also, you can download the Emergency Services WA Govs app as well to give you an idea with keeping up to date on where those fires are burning. You can also ring 13337, that number, 13337. Follow the prompts and you'll also know more about where those blazes are happening. Safe travels wherever your travels are taking you. If you're traveling in convoy, just ensure that you've got some spacing between yourselves and the people around you, just so that others can get around you if they need to do. And don't be in a hurry to pass those big trucks. They're certainly a force of their own. You really don't want to get in their way. They're an essential service, delivering all the goods that's needed to all of the remote places and towns. Temperatures warming up out there. Fitzroy Crossing expecting a high of 37 today. 36 is still remain in the east, Kimberley, Kununurra, and Wyndham. Warman expecting a high of 35. 34 is forecasted for Halls Creek. Derby, 36. Also down at the Bigadanga if you're heading southward bound, and here in Broome, just 30 degrees, very refreshing.

0: Kimberly Backroads with Peter Brandy, here probably doing that. What beautiful weather to get out and about. It warm around the parts. Remember to slip, slop, slap, especially with the temperatures on the rise out there. Careful with swimming here in Broome. There is that Crocs warning out. They're looking at perhaps opening the beaches around midday, because that croc was definitely sighted at Ganthin Point. In fact, that sign was up at the port yesterday, early in the morning there. So obviously spotted the day before, frequenting around the port area there. So off limits for Simpson Beach, Ganthin Point, also entrance point. Careful there when you're putting your boats in, hey. Yeah, all right, we've got Eloise Cole on line with us. She's the CEO of the Australian Drug and Alcohol Service, also a board director of the Australasian Therapeutical Communities Association, to talk more about rehab spots. There seems to be a shortage of those spots around the country, and it really does have them concerned, especially when there's around about 500,000 people wanting to get in to various programs being offered. Hello, Eloise. Welcome.
1: Hello, Sandy. Thanks for having me.
0: Thanks for agreeing to talk to us. Tell us a little bit about concerns that the Australiana Therapeutical Communities Association have with the spots and people wanting to go into rehab.
1: Mm-hmm. Well, the main concern at the moment is the National Drug and Alcohol Program funding review that's underway, and concerns that some services may close or have their funding reduced or changed, which would mean potential loss of rehab places. And as we know, there's already 500,000 people in need of treatment that can't receive it.
0: This funding, has it always been there and available to support rehab?
1: Yes, so there's currently funding from the Drug and Alcohol Program federally that's used by our members across Australia. Some of them are funded directly through the federal government under this money, and some of them are funded through primary health networks. That money filters down through there, and the whole thing's being reviewed, which is a positive thing. It's always good to look at how things are working, but it's important to make sure that organisations aren't harmed or people don't lose their jobs or places in treatment while undergoing this process.
0: So when we're talking about organisations, can this filter down to community level?
1: Yes, absolutely. So not-for-profit, all of our members are not-for-profit organisations operating in communities all across Australia. The service I run is in the Northern Territory in Alice Springs, and we also provide therapeutic community services on remote Groote Eylandt. There are services in Western Australia as well, in remote and regional areas that are impacted by this funding. If the criteria changes or if the direction of the funding changes, then they could lose their funding or have it reduced and not be able to continue delivering services.
0: Louise, why would they want to reduce this funding?
1: I think it's not so much about reducing overall, it's about the federal government considering what they think is the priority areas. They've come up with a new program logic on how they administer funding. So there's naturally, with a not-for-profit, we're always on short-term funding contracts. There's no continuity. There's always a risk when anything like this happens that the priorities of the government may change or shift and the funding allocations could be adjusted. And there's always going to be losers when that happens.
0: And losers are those being supported by non-profitable organisations.
1: That's right, that's the risk. And it's already very difficult in remote and regional Australia for individuals and community to access help with alcohol and other drug use and to reduce the harm from that. And we're all concerned that this could make it even more difficult.
0: Yeah, when you think of isolation, it does make it difficult.
1: It does. Yeah.
0: When are we most likely to see changes?
1: Well, that's the other risk. We may not know until early into the new year of what the outcomes are going to be if people have to reapply for funding. Most of us have our funding until the 30th of June next year, and then we will have to either at some point we'll be told whether we need to re-tender, reapply, or go for new buckets of money if they've shifted the parameters. So people on funding contracts and people on employment contracts until the 30th of June next year, that's going to come around really fast in terms of service security and job security. So we may not know until March next year. We just don't know when we're going to know. And we're very worried, and we're calling on the government to accept and acknowledge the fact that sustainable investment and continuity of care is absolutely essential to achieving positive outcomes for people in their communities.
0: Louise, a whole year is just not far away, like you mentioned, and in fact, March next year is even closer at that. What can the community do?
1: What can they do? They can talk to their local member, their local federal member, or even their state or territory member about their concerns. They can support their local services, see where they can help out. If they can write letters, that would be welcome too. They can look on our website, www.atcaa.com.au, and learn more about therapeutic communities and the work they do for people all across Australia, especially First Nations people. Our approach in therapeutic communities is to treat the whole person, not just their substance use concern. And we want to be able to keep doing that all across the country. They've been successful for many, many years. So we encourage people to get behind it.
0: So this can affect our local rehab centres too?
1: Absolutely.
0: Why is it important that we know about this
1: because
0: such little time?
1: Alcohol and other drug harm happens to everybody. It's not just one cohort of people. It's not just in cities or just in countries. And you never know when someone you love or care about is going to need help from a therapeutic community or another alcohol and other drug service. It's not someone else's problem, it's everyone's problem.
0: And as you mentioned, the Australasian therapeutic communities, they're pretty much the top body that everyone goes to for the funding.
1: Well, we lead the therapeutic communities. We're the peak organisation for therapeutic communities, but there's also the AADC, which is a national peak body for all alcohol and other drug services across the organisation. And there's peak AOD bodies in every state. You have WANADA in Western Australia, Ardent in the Northern Territory, and they are all advocating around this issue as well.
0: Oh, Louise, thank you for explaining all of the various departments that all link into one, because drugs and alcohol, it's a community problem, isn't it?
1: That's right.
0: We all need to take ownership.
1: That's right.
0: Louise, thank you very much for bringing this story to our attention. Much appreciated.
1: Thank you, Sandy. Have a good day.
0: I will. Thank you. Thank you.
1: Goodbye.
0: Bye. Louise Cole, she's the CEO of Drug and Alcohol Services Australia and board director with the Australasian Therapeutic Communities Association, and looking at drug rehab spots could be quite scary with the roll-on effects of local services that provide rehabilitation across the country, especially when it comes to those that services our countrymen in trying to get rehab and people into rehab. It's all about treating the whole person.

0: Home is where the heart is. It certainly is. That's Broome Community Choir with that one, a combination of lovely local voices there in between a very young Monique Levere. We've also got AJ Moore in there and Isaiah McKenna. Speak of which, with home is where the heart is. Well, it's always home around the Kimberley for Sorry, been sad. He's a local performer, very much known beyond, in fact, with what he does. He's been very much seen out there on the big screen earlier in his career with dancing as he's gained the hearts of Australians far and wide with voting for him and carrying on with the dancing. He still does that because it's just a part of his spirituality. That's what makes him move. That's where he gets the moves from, with connecting in with others. He lives in Nama, Victoria at times, but always comes back home for good reason, and recently helping out with trying to get folks to audition for parts in a film that's going to be made around a Derby Desert Fish, which we spoke about yesterday, to get an announcement out for those that were around the Derby area to take part in. Sorry, welcome back home.
1: Yeah, it's good to be back. Thank you, Sandy.
0: Good to have you in the studio.
1: Yeah, so it's brilliant. I love the whole setup. It's also new here at the moment. It's good. It looks like Clary's been keeping up.
0: Very different day to the old ones just next door there.
1: Yeah, deadly. I've been keeping up with all your mob. I've been watching your mob online and seeing what's happening. And there's a lot going on, and there's a lot of good work. I see a lot of young emerging talent as well, which is beautiful to see. And yeah, look at you. You're still here, doing it deadly. No. Just killing it. I meant to say, not dealing it, but it's two words in one. Dilly, dilly, dally.
0: Yeah.
1: Dilly,
0: well,
1: dilly, deadly.
0: Nah, you're just too nice and very modest, Suri.
1: Well, I'm not placating you whatsoever.
0: But look, just with your work, locally everyone loves you. You've just brought such energy

0: to our region, always representing us well back and beyond. And sadly, you're a lot more known out there than you are around our region so much, because you're just Surrey, somebody's uncle's brother.
1: Yeah. Well, that's what I'd like to sort of, that's where I think I feel more comfortable than ever. Yeah, but film, television, theatre, you know, it's sort of been a part of our, you know, I guess our family, and, you know, what we've been brought up with, and strong interest from a kid, of course. But, you know, I also try to treat it more, the fact is we're doing what we've always done in a cultural sense, you know. So it's music, dance, song has been a part of our ceremonies from the very, very beginning. So it's sort of, it's integrated in our bodies, isn't it, in our DNA.
0: Yeah, and sadly it's been sorry business that's brought you home, but at least you're able to bring in the energy of what you've been up to recently with helping people out, and of course still dancing.
1: Yep, still dancing. Not as much though. I've been getting to a bit more theatre than ever. Yeah, recently we did some work with the Theatre Works, which is actually one of the independent companies in Melbourne, NAM of course, and it was quite a brilliant show. A well-respected elder named Uncle Larry Walsh. And yet, funny enough, he was one of the first elders that actually made me feel welcome to Melbourne, to NAM. And he, you know, it's sort of done the full circle, because it's interesting how suddenly, you know, there's the auditions. It was only just about a few months back, and I was like, oh, I really want to go for this, because this fella, he's just integral to the whole, I guess, you know, this I guess the ceremonial connection to country, and how much he's really integrated the works, and he's obviously his own time that he's done on this planet to get to where he is today. And, you know, in a short brief, basically he was at a foster care, brought up, you know, from moving from home to home, then to be accused of crime at the age of 9, you know, for them, him to turn around and say, well, if you want to, you know, start blaming for some crimes I didn't commit, but then I might as well just start committing them. So, but he didn't do it in a terms of actually being the one, the main man. It was always him looking after others in the process. And then he went through this other phase where he obviously went through the rebellious to get to a point where he was imprisoned a lot. And he went through the Pentridge Prison, you know, and from there he went through some really harsh, you know, times to eventually come to an eldership where he left prison and became a man of quite a strong status in looking after country, specifically with the revegetation of the rainforest. So it's like he's had this whole sort of like dimensions of how much layers of life he's had. And it was such an honour to be able to perform, to tell his story.
0: A bit of a Robin Hood start.
1: Yeah, that's actually funny, because he did say that at one point, because he's the sort of fella who's got, he's a little bit, like, he's so confident, you know what I mean? And he's the sort of guy, like, he's like, he doesn't take no crap. And if he says something, he does it. And he when he's seen the show, he was like, oh, I'm a bit of the black, you know, you know, the man, what he just said, I'm sorry, I'm blank. I'm just
0: Robin
1: keep thinking
0: Hood.
1: About his expression. Robin Hood, yes.
0: Yeah.
1: He was the fellow who, he's like, yeah, I'm just like Robin Hood. And I'm like, yeah, yeah, probably a little bit like Ned Kelly too, you know. So he's like the black version of his own, of course, his own entity. And he's inspired many. And for him to go through what he did and to keep, you know, to come out with the positive sense and to be actually give back to community still beyond all the pressures and pain, and, you know, it's just admirable. Mm.
0: Well, being admirable, let's talk about your entity. So, what you been up to?
1: Well,
0: other than theatre.
1: Yeah, well, currently I won't say currently. For the last 8 years, I've been working with a company called Nikki Visage Movement, and this is the sort of work that I want to take back to country, because I've created a template within their company. I'll give you a little brief. Nikki Visage Movement is basically a vibrant organisation that offers educational incursions for children and young people specifically, and the main template of the work is to ignite passion for movement, yeah? So there's all these different worlds that are sort of represented, and I've introduced the Indigenous platform. So basically, in a nutshell, we're going in there, we're going to the schools, we're inspiring creativity and connection and growth. And the idea is to dance and to move your body and to be able to, you know, just experience the idea of moving and feeling good, yeah? A lot of kids love it, and specifically when we teach them about culture. And the work that I've always, have tried to enforce is to look after country, to make sure we, because country speaks to us in volumes, and we don't listen to it enough. What I try to do is I give a little sort of spin on it, because today's world is based on the AI, you know, technology, and we're coming to terms with the reality. Like, we are going through an evolution, and we have to consider that we, as much as we go, we don't agree with it, we have to really learn to adapt to it, because it is the future. So when I talk to the kids, my first thing is I'm proud Nick and I'm man from the Kimberleys, and I tell them my name is Saramza, but people call me Suri. And I said, not because they wanted to, it's just because they didn't know how to express my name. But Siri, and they would laugh. And I said, no, not Siri like the GPS. If you tell me Siri, I'll tell you to go straight up, turn left and don't come back. And they have a little giggle. And I say, the reason why I'm mentioning my name is because your name is your identity. And it's really important that we understand who we are on this earth, because we all have a purpose and direction. And so that sort of leads into the movement. And then I talk about Leon and how we need to understand trusting your gut, letting go of the head and heart for a moment, and really trusting where, you know, where we really do speak in volume. And because I'm working with all demographics, you know, it's really interesting how there's sort of changes in regards to what sort of specificities I'm speaking of. So if I'm also teaching history and the history of Australia, right down to colonization, right down to assimilation. And I'm not afraid of going into schools and actually even challenging their perspectives, if it's a religious school to a degree, of course. But I try to give them perspective of spirit of country, because in the end, no matter where we are, no matter what we study or what we preach, we are living on this world and we all need to look after it. It's not just First Nations responsibility. We all live here. So I guess that's what I'm trying to really integrate with this work.
0: So how long are you home for?
1: Well, I didn't even know I was going to even come here at one point, but I had to come for a funeral eventually because, you know, unfortunately we've had a lot of loss in families. And I thought it was time. My Leon was calling to come back, and I was in Perth recently doing some work there, and I thought, I'm just so close, I might as well just make the effort to come home. And it's just been so beautiful. It's been so nice. It's just seeing family. And, you know, of course, during Sorry Business is not the best time, but it's really, I find Sorry Business also brings families together.
0: Just like, it's so beautiful, so nice having you in the studio here, Suri. Just reflecting back to your early days where you were as part of a reality dance show on Channel 9, was it, or 10?
1: I can't even remember myself. Yeah, it's so long ago. I think it was Channel 10, yeah.
0: That's really taken you places, hasn't it?
1: Yeah, it's sort of, it opened platforms for me. But you know what, I think everything happens for a reason. And that time specifically, I wasn't sure what the hell I was doing. I was just going on the whim, and I was just somehow getting through things with this competition. And then I eventually came to a point where I realized, wow, this is quite a predominant moment, you know, for me personally, because, you know, having to deal again with loss. I lost my mother during that time, of course, and it was a bit of a sort of, you know, emotional, really heavy time for me. So when I was performing, I felt like, what am I doing on national television while I'm mourning? You know, so I was grieving on national television, and it just wasn't something I, you know, really was dealing with. So a lot of complications in that sense of how much you can be driven to do what you love, but at the same time, a part of you doesn't believe in yourself. Because I had a lot of, what's the word when you don't, imposter syndrome. I didn't think I was doing my truth, in the sense. It's bizarre. It's hard to explain. I never really spoken about this, to be honest. You know, trying to put on a face for this, this plane of, you know, the televised world, the media, yeah, but also trying to live your personal experiences. And it was quite a clash for me. And I actually tried to leave the show several times, and they just kept persisting and pushing me and trying to tell me that, you know, I'm worthy and I'm able. But it was actually, I found it a little bit contradictive, what's the word when you feel like...
0: Condescending.
1: Condescending, yeah. And I just didn't think, like, why are you bothering me when there's these other amazing dancers around me, you know? But it, as time grew, I realised, wow, I'm actually doing something really important here, because it's the first time they've had an Indigenous Aboriginal man performing on commercial television, you know, with dance. And it was sort of a... I got a little bit of a moment, I guess, through Uncle Ernie Dingo, because he rang me up out of the blues, and he said, oh, look, what you're doing is you're representing Mob here, and I hope you can just see that and do what you can to make sure you do the best you can, you know? And I thought, well, that gave me a bit of, you know, a bit of positivity, I guess. Because, you know, when you look online, people, producers specifically, tell you never to look on social media when you're doing these shows, because... they can either really support you or really put you down. And I had nothing but praise, to be honest, but there was this one comment that said something like along the lines of, Sir Rums is only there because it was the National Sorry Day and it's a tokenistic approach for them to hit them, you know, to tick the box, basically. And that really hurt me, because I, you know, out of all the times that we've been trying to push for our people to do something to empower our mob, and then you get this one little troll who can just... you know, say what they want to say and actually quite, you know, abruptly affect you. And that, I guess I had to come to terms with the reality. There's never going to be, not everyone's going to appreciate what you do and always going to support what you do. And I think that's what made me keep going, because we have to be, you know, I hate the word, but we have to be resilient, you know. We should never had to be resilient in the first place, of course, but we've had to be. And I think resilience only leads to, you know, I guess, our own personal strengths and endeavours.
0: And you've certainly shown that, live that, and continue to inspire others with just the way you carry yourself, Sir Rumza. Sorry, thank you for joining us.
1: Thank you. It's been a
0: pleasure catching up with you.
1: Thanks for making me self-reflect a little bit here. It's good. You do that really well, Sandy.
0: It's always great to catch up with you, Sir Rumza, and hopefully won't be long until the next time we speak, and no doubt you'll tell us more about projects that you've been working on.
1: Yeah, can I just do a quick little sneak in? If anything, you guys, if you're interested in getting involved, there's a film that's happening in Derby. It's going to be in July. And if you get an opportunity to see, speak to Aunty Vanessa Polina, so she can probably get, all we need is a photo of you guys with your name, basically, to put it through as an extra or featured extra for the film. So if you want to know more, if you see her around, say hello, and she can tell you more.
0: And that's for July next year?
1: Yes.
0: Because July already been in, eh?
1: Yeah, that's right. Next year. This is next year. You got
0: excellent.
1: Time.
0: Excellent. So there you go.
1: Deadly.
2: 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The savings get passed on to customers, which means cheaper groceries for people living in remote communities. 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
0: Okay, hang on. I'm just giving Siri a hug before
1: yes.
0: you head off, because God knows when we'll see him again next. Yes, he'll be back. Don't worry, he's a Kimberley boy through and through. So this is his part of the world, his chef. Nearly news time. How fast did that go? Awesome. It's been sharing time with you today, and we'll continue next week. Have a great weekend, whatever you choose to do. We've got the start of the Shingamatsuri Festival this evening with the float parade on Sunday, and there's plenty to get amongst. Next week, the start of the annual general meetings for the peak Indigenous organisations around the Kimberley. That'll happen at Wagaburn Community, just south of Kununurra. And I noticed some good news for Kununurra with the youth space.
4: Hey there, Harrison Peterson here from NIRS News, coming to you from the lands of the Yuggera and Turrbal peoples. To achieve better outcomes for Indigenous communities, governments need to fund First Nations programs instead of building more prisons. That's a message from Larrakia Elder Dr. Richard Fijo, following the announcement of a new 1,200-bed men's prison and a 200-bed women's prison outside of Darwin. Dr. Fijo has told the ABC poverty is the biggest issue facing Aboriginal and Torres Strait Islanders.
5: There's a lot of people out there would just rather put us in a cage and chuck away the key. But that's not a solution. I believe the solution is actually looking at the evidence and the social determinants of health, where I also work as an honorary doctor. It tells us that investment into the community will improve poverty. And to me, poverty is our enemy. If we can alleviate poverty, we're naturally going to reduce crime by creating jobs.
4: A national approach to address family and domestic violence will be discussed when the Prime Minister meets with state and territory leaders next week. Independent MP Zali Stegall has raised the issue in Parliament. Anthony Albanese says he will be on the agenda for next week's talks.
6: We are seeing, tragically as well, I want to hold governments to account that sometimes when the Commonwealth provides additional money, that's seen as an excuse to withdraw funding. And we heard that last week, and I will raise that very directly with the premiers. That will form the next critical step towards the second national plan. This will be absolutely critical, and I encourage the member and indeed all members, this is something that's not a party political issue. This is a human issue.
4: The Sydney Swans spoke about making the right decisions off the field in Melbourne after Sunday's win over Essendon. Isaac Heaney, Nick Blakey, Chad Warner, Riley Bice and James Jordan have been stood down for the rest of the season. Victorian police are investigating an alleged sexual assault in Melbourne early Monday morning. Swans coach Dean Cox says there wasn't a curfew, but the players knew what was expected.
7: We spoke about post-game, about what's required to make the right decisions. These obviously aren't the right decisions, and that's why we've acted as a football club and come down with a sanction.
4: 17 people have been killed and more than 40 have been injured by Russian attacks in Ukraine's capital. Ukrainian President Volodymyr Zelensky says lives are being lost because allies haven't replenished his country's stock of air defense missiles. Ukraine's Air Force says Russia launched dozens of cruise missiles and 168 drones in a massive attack overnight in Kyiv. Ms. Zelensky says the strike is one of the most cynical, calculated and large scale of the 4.5-year war. Recent Israeli strikes in Gaza have been condemned by Turkey, Egypt and Qatar. Mediators from the countries are urging Israel to meet its ceasefire obligations. The joint statement follows Israeli strikes that have killed at least 16 Palestinians in the Gaza Strip since Tuesday, according to medics. Israel says it's attacking Hamas militants. U.S. envoy Jared Kushner has visited the region as part of America's plan to end the war. The Melbourne Storm's slim final hopes are over after losing to Penrith 22 points to 14 in last night's NRL match in Melbourne. It's the first time Melbourne has missed the finals in 16 years. The Panthers have moved back to first on the NRL ladder. The Gold Coast Suns beat St Kilda by 23 points in last night's AFL match in Melbourne. The Suns won 14-19-103 to 12-8-80 to claim their ninth win of the season. John Noble led the Suns with 42 disposals. Leonardo Lombard and Ben King both kicked three goals. Bradley Hill had 42 disposals for St Kilda. And if you have a story or news tip to send our way, or if there's something happening in your community that you want to let us know about, you can always send an email to news@nirs.org.au. That's news@nirs.org.au. Or message us on Facebook, Instagram, or LinkedIn. And that's been the latest from NIRS News.
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1: Welcome back to your daily program, National Talk Black. Have you saying yarn up strong? Deadly number here, 1-800-422-416. Call that number, yarn with yours truly, Trevor Tim, Trendy Trev Murray from the Curry. Come to you live from First Station Radio Station here in Cairns and Yidindji Country. 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And we go across the nation thanks to NERS, National Indigenous Radio Service. Now, flexible work for Indigenous employees means more than simple logging on from home. The Centre of Indigenous People and Work, the CIPW, has released new guidance to help employers create an Indigenous inclusive flexible work culture, which extends the mainstream understanding of workplace flexibility beyond simple working from home. We're going to catch up a yarn there with Josh Gilbert, University of Technology, Sydney's Centre for Indigenous People and Work, a Deputy Director. And we have Josh on the line. Josh, good morning. How are you?
2: I'm well, thanks. How are you?
1: I'm well. Thank you very much for coming to the program. As they say, blessed are the flexible. So there's flexibility at the table here regarding employment, Indigenous employment, my friend.
2: Yeah, absolutely. We're really excited to have a conversation around flexibility and what difference that means for mob and also for, I guess, for the wider public as well.
1: Fantastic. First of all, CIPW, the Centre for Indigenous People and Work, explain that vehicle and explain your role, and let's talk about the flexibility for Indigenous employees, please.
2: Yeah, so the Centre for Indigenous People and Work is a joint initiative between the UTS Jumbunna Indigenous Research Centre and also the Business School at UTS.
1: Okay.
2: We've been around for about 15 months now, and our whole focus is around explaining, re-narrating, and also kind of making sure that we can design policy and better protection for mob at work.
1: Mm.
2: And I'm the assistant director and was one of the co-launchers of the centre back 15 months ago.
1: All right, fantastic. So just paint the picture regarding the flexible work for Indigenous employee and what it means to our mob in this space.
2: Yeah, so I think when many people in traditional human resources industries talk about flexible work, they often talk about workplace flexibility of just being able to work from home.
1: Yes.
2: And we actually know for mob that isn't what we need. We actually need a lot different understanding of what flexible work is.
1: Mm.
2: So we need to make sure that we have flexible work so that mob can attend sorry business, for instance, to care for elders and other family members. And look after other community members and also, I guess, take place in cultural activities and care for country. So I guess we're trying to open up the scope and show that Indigenous workplace flexibility should consider all the many facets of care and other responsibilities.
1: That's fantastic, Josh. When you say open up the scope, are we talking all industries in regard to flexible work for Indigenous employees?
2: Yeah, we really want to make sure that people acknowledge it in the broader sense and across all industries. So we're hoping we've got a workshop on this Thursday, hoping that that will spark conversation, spark interest, so that many organisations will look at their existing workplace flexibility policies and start changing them towards what mob need.
1: And that workshop, is it open for anybody and everybody, Josh?
2: It certainly is, yeah. So if people want to head on to the Centre for Indigenous People and Work page, they can find a link to that or can certainly contact us and we can provide the link. And we would love to see as many people as possible attend that.
1: Well, the conversation started. Thank you very much, Josh. So very important. Good yarn with you. You take care and we'll talk soon, my friend.
2: Yeah, thank you so much. Thanks for having me.
1: Bye, Josh. Beautiful yarn there. Josh Gilbert, his name is, University of Technology Sydney's Centre for Indigenous People and Work, Deputy Director. The guide sets out how employers can enable flexible work hours and location that respond to the caring obligations of their Indigenous employees, particularly women, as well as cultural and ceremony obligations. So a conversation yet to be had. Fantastic. The ball is started. So have your saying yarn up strong. Add to the conversation here on your daily program, National Talk Black.

0: Trevor Tim, Trinity Trevor Murray from the Curry, your host for your daily program, National Talk Black. 1 hour program, come to you live from First Nation Radio Station here in Cairns on your Dindi country. That's BBM Bummerabip Midi, 98.7 FM. And we go across the nation thanks to NERS, National News Radio Service. Yarn up strong, you mob too deadly. Our new circulating coin honours the courage of the Gungurindji people and tells the story of the 1966 Wavehill walk-off. The Royal Australian Mint, that's REMIT, commemorates two defining milestones in Australia's journey towards reconciliation with the release of a new circulating 50-cent coin titled Unity. Gurindji Wavehill Walk-Off 1966, the birthplace of Aboriginal Land Rights Act 1976, marking the 60th anniversary of the Wavehill Walk-Off and the 50th anniversary of the Aboriginal Land Rights Northern Territory Act 1976. The coin celebrates the courage, resilience and determination of the Gurindji people whose actions helped change the nation forever. With that, we're going to have a yarn with Matt Frawley from REMIT, Royal Australian Mint, Senior Product Development Officer, Sales and Marketing Innovation, and we've got Matt on the line. Matt, good morning. How are you?
1: Good, Trevor. How are you, mate?
0: I'm well. Well, Australia's got a history, black or white, good or bad, but the history is history. This is truth-telling. And this is so true, this story, and it's great to see it being recognised and acknowledged, Matt.
1: Yeah, the Royal Australian Mint's really thrilled to be able to tell this amazing story as part of our ongoing sort of development of, Australia's First Nations people, stories and history.
0: Look, fantastic, and Australians are encouraged to check your change for a new commemorative coin, which will enter circulation. Well, it's out now. The design will also be available as a collectible coin in card and a silver-proof coin. So that is recognition second to none, which is fantastic.
1: Yeah. Look, Trevor, we've been doing this for a couple of years now where we've been able to highlight a number of First Nations stories on 50-cent pieces and sending them into currency, into circulation, but also doing the collector version. And they've been very popular, and we're very proud to be able to do this.
0: So when it comes to the stories for our First Nation people, tell us, Matt, how the story starts. Do a bit of history, find history, then get in touch with the so-called traditional owner groups. Is that the case, Matt?
1: Yeah, look, Trevor, normally what we would do is we've identified, for example, with the Wavehill Walk-Off and the Land Rights Act combined anniversary, we knew this one was coming up.
0: Yes.
1: This one's been in the mix for a while. We're usually, as a product developer myself, we're usually looking sometimes up to 10 years in advance at what's coming up, major anniversaries that we think we can commemorate. And when we think that we've got a go and we've got a story that's worth telling, if it's a First Nation Indigenous story, what we will normally do is approach IATSIS or NIAA first, as the government entities, and sort of just inquire with them. And then they sort of give us guidance as to which way to go.
0: Good.
1: And with this one, of course, we ended up working with the Gurindji community,
0: who
1: were very happy and proud to work with us, and it was great fun and really interesting to be able to really dig down into the story.
0: And the decision to run with that story, so to speak, it stops with REMIT. Is that the case?
1: Well, what we did is we organised, sort of negotiated with everyone that the Gurindji would be the ones who would have, the final say on what was what. They worked with us on the coin design. And we sort of worked with them. Some people in the community had already come up with some design ideas, but obviously a coin is a piece of, it has to be made, so there's technical requirements. So we worked, they worked with one of our lovely designers here, Lisa Waterford, and she was able to work with the community and come up with a beautiful design that we've created.
0: Look, a fantastic team effort, and all parties are at the table, especially TOs, traditional owners. Fantastic. Look, hats off to REMIT, Royal Australian Mint. Thank you very much. It is a fantastic recognition, marking the 60th anniversary of the Wavehill Walk-Off and the 50th anniversary of Aboriginal Land Rights Northern Territory Act 1976. So, fantastic. Hats off to you all, and thank you for sharing, Matt.
1: Pleasure, treasure. Trevor, anytime you want.
0: You take care, and all the best to you. Take care.
1: Thanks, mate. Bye-bye.
0: Bye-bye. a beautiful yarn, and hats off, congratulations. It's the Wavehill Walk-Off, led by Vincent Lingiari, back in 1966, began as a protest against unfair wages and living conditions on Wavehill Station. What followed became one of the most significant chapters in Australia's land rights movement. The Gurindji people stood against injustice despite enormous personal risk. They believed that their land, culture and dignity were worth fighting for. Their courage over 9 long years changed Australia forever. So represent, and fantastic. Hats off to the Gurindji people. And we are recognising, marking the 60th anniversary of the Wavehill Walk-Off and the 50th anniversary of the Aboriginal Land Rights Northern Territory Act 1976. The coin celebrates the courage, resilience and determination of the Gurindji people, whose action helped change the nation forever. And thank you to Remint, Royal Australian Mint. And thank you for Matt Frawley having that yarn. Matt Frawley, Product Development Officer, Sales, Marketing and Innovation. Have your say in Yarn Up Strong here on your daily program, National Talk Black.

0: Yeah, I'm here, listen close. Respect is earned, so hold it to the utmost. I, the God that transforms my life. So struggling times, I reach for the skies. Through it all, I try to breathe. Whatever strengths are taken from me. Takes a tribe, a community to raise the next village chief. Value is held within ourselves, not the cost that they want to sell. Blessed to be alive, I'm living well. A family man growing lives unfulfilled.
1: Yes, very good morning, you Daily Mob. Welcome back to your daily program, National Talk Black. It is I, Trevor Tim, Trendy Trev, Murray from Nakari. I come to you live from First Nation Radio Station here in Cairns on Yidinji Country. BBM, Bummerbib Media, 98.7 FM. And we go across the nation thanks to NERS, National Indigenous Radio Service. Have your say and yarn up strong. The First Nation Clean Energy Symposium will be underway 2026, happening tonight as the government continues to prioritise Australia's renewables transition. A two-day symposium to identify where First Nation people are benefiting from the opportunities this creates and the actions needed to ensure First Nation participation and benefit sharing outcomes, bringing together our First Nation leaders and communities locally and globally with key representatives from government, industry, unions, investors, academics and experts. And the network was established back in 2021 to ensure the First Nation people play a central role in harnessing the opportunities from Australia's clean energy transition. Look, with that, I'm going to catch up a yarn with Deadly Sister Karina Nolan, First Nation Clean Energy Network Executive Director. On the line, Karina, good morning, sister. How are you?
2: Good morning to you. I'm good. And you know what? I'm having deja vu. I think we did this time last year.
1: Thank you. Yeah, reminisce. Here we are. Thank
2: yeah,
1: you.
2: Here we are.
1: And before we start, sister, can you let the mob know who your mob were you from, please?
2: Well, I'm coming to you from Wadawurrung Country here in Geelong, but actually my mob's from Yorta Yorta Nation, a couple of hours north.
1: Okay, beautiful. Big shout-out to your mob. Big shout-out to the mob where you're standing. Look, fantastic. First Nation Clean Energy Symposium underway 2026, happening tonight. Look, a very important space. We First Nation people should be at the table with yarns, and this is happening through this fantastic symposium.
2: Yeah, look, we're pretty excited and we've got people coming from all across the country and, of course, it's being led by our mob and lots of stories and case studies and lessons are going to be shared over the next few days about how people have been setting up their own systems, so
1: yes.
2: Starting to build microgrids, starting to think about rooftop solar. We've got communities coming in who are starting to think about that bigger end, the large-scale projects and how we might be real proponents on our own country. And then, of course, we've got people coming in from government and other places, industry, and the idea is that we're sort of sitting down together
1: yes.
2: to nut through what needs to happen next, you know what I mean? You know, in this country, we've got 4.5 million rooftops with solar on them,
1: yes.
2: but so many of those rooftops aren't our own mobs, so we're making sure that in this transition, we're also making, you know, that everybody can kind of access the benefits of clean energy from that real household scale right up to kind of the medium and large scale renewables as well.
1: Exactly, Karina. Well, we're talking about virtually the 21st century industry as such, and we as First Nation people should be front and centre. So an opportunity for a job opportunity, but also business opportunities as well, yes?
2: Oh, absolutely, particularly for those larger and, you know, larger scale projects, but even, I guess, some of the microgrids. And if you think about how many of our homelands are still on diesel, you can be, you know, upgrading those homes, getting people off diesel onto kind of clean energy, whether it's a standalone microgrid or whatever the right technical solution is. And so then you're building a local workforce, you're kind of retrofitting those houses, making sure they're kind of climate resilient and actually fit for the conditions. And then if you think about even kind of urban settings where we've got sort of people in rental properties, you can also build a local workforce there as well and make sure that people
1: exactly.
2: are doing houses of that scale.
1: Exactly.
2: And then, of course, the larger end where you've got transmission lines, you know, we've got thousands of kilometres of transmission that's going to be needed.
1: Mm-hmm.
2: And, of course, the kind of larger wind farms and solar farms and even, hydrogen projects, there's absolutely some really amazing economic development opportunities. But if we get out in front of it, and I think the one thing we're talking about this next few days is, you know, how do we make sure that we're also resourcing our traditional owner entities and our First Nations organisations so that our mob can actually be the proponents when it comes to those larger scale projects, as you're saying, to look at business and all those sorts of opportunities.
1: Well, Karina, you're looking at our mob, how we look after country. All we're saying is let's continue doing that, looking after country, but using the tools available. And like I said, for job and business opportunities for our mob on country, black on black, you can't beat that, sister.
2: Absolutely.
1: <You know? laughs>
2: And I think what we're hearing from some of the people coming in, there's places where people have been disconnected from power because of
1: yes.
2: cyclones and floods. So what will it look like if we can build microgrids in some of those places? People coming in from Woodja, where they were disconnected from power for like 6 weeks.
1: Exactly.
2: They build a microgrid there and then they're climate resilient and they're set up and they can sustain their own community, you know what I mean, with their own power system. So we should be able to do that for lots of people who, you know, lots of us right across the nation.
1: And Indigenous led and owned as well, Karina, we're talking.
2: That's right. And, you know, one of the ways to do that is to make sure that government put in, you know, incentives, make sure there's equity stakes in projects that aren't run by our mob. But where possible, absolutely, you know, our communities can be and our traditional owners can be proponents in running these projects ourselves.
1: And the First Nation Clean Energy Symposiums, how long has the event been running for?
2: Oh, well, this is the fourth one, but I guess when we're almost 5 years old, the network now, we've got thousands of members right across the country, but the fourth actual symposium.
1: Yep, fantastic. And when we're talking about similar to, well, opposition, you could say, regarding mining companies, is there conversation regarding royalty incomes to traditional owners, if that's the case, with clean energy on land?
2: Yeah, it's really important that people are able to talk about what kinds of benefits suit, you know, their community. So there's a whole session actually talking about the different options.
1: Okay.
2: And whether that might be an equity stake, whether that's about cheaper power bills, or like you say, whether that's about royalties or a revenue arrangement. And every community needs to be able to sit down and go, if we want to engage with this business or this company or build a project, what are the benefits we want to self-determine for us?
1: Yes.
2: And so we've been saying that's a really important part of this whole equation. But it's not about someone coming and telling you what your benefits should be for your mob, it's you determining those yourself.
1: Yeah. And so for companies, free enterprise coming in, non-Indigenous, of course, come to the table, they've got to be open-minded and ready for the discussion and negotiations.
2: That's right. And you know what? So many of our mob have so much negotiation experience. So there's also a session on that, sharing the lessons and what does it look like to go in there and negotiate well, but get your own house and decision-making in order first. And we're also doing a bit of work with a proponent to say, here's actually what's expected of you and here's what best practice looks like. And also, here's what it looks like if you don't do the right thing.
1: Yep, thank you. That's right. Spears are coming. Karina, thank you for the yarn. Look, congratulations. Good luck with it all. Enjoy the journey. Enjoy the yarns. Our mob stand strong. And this is operating in the 21st century with the tools available, looking after country. Karina, thank you, sister.
2: Thank you so much.
1: You take care. Bye-bye.
2: Okay, bye.
1: A beautiful yarn there, Karina Nolan, her name is, Executive Director, First Nation Clean Energy Network, and we're talking about the Symposium 2026, kicking off later on tonight and running for 2 days. And also a big shout-out to Emma Donovan, who will be singing at their dinner later on tomorrow. So fantastic. Your deadly program, National Talk Black, have you saying yarn up strong. We're live at the First Nation radio station here in Cairns on Yidinji country, BBM Bumrabib Media, 98.7 FM, and we go across the nation thanks to NERS, National Digital Radio Service. 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

up switching lanes. On the freeway we be flying. Rack up these funds until I'm rich, yeah, that's my only mindset. They're hating on me, but I'm getting money, I don't mind it. Be my baby bringing the heat, say he change up the climate. I'm going straight, cause they're saying there's haters left and right. Full of my dreams and don't let anybody stop my shine. 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If it ain't the money calling me, then

0: Yes, very good morning, you Daily Mob. Welcome back to your daily program, National Talk Black. It is I, Trevor Tim, Trendy Trev, Murray from Macquarie. I come to you live from First Nation Radio Station here in Cairns on Yidinji Country at BBM Bumrabrip Media, 98.7 FM. And we go across the nation, thanks to NERS, National Literacy Radio Service. Have your say in Yarn Up Strong. Now, Navy launches a Jalkiri Indigenous Action Plan. The Royal Australian Navy is reaffirming its commitment to reconciliation and strengthening partnership with Aboriginal and Torres Strait Islander peoples. With that, we're going to catch up a yarn with Lieutenant Commander James Holman and talk about this fantastic space. And a very good morning, Lieutenant Commander James. How are you?
1: Very good. Good morning to you, Trevor. Very good. Calling in from Canberra in the cold and
0: cold country.
1: Very much so.
0: Look, thank you very much. Thank you for coming to the program. Look, Navy launches a Jalkiri Indigenous Action Plan. Tell us about Jalkiri, please.
1: Well, Jalkiri is Navy's five-year plan. Mm-hmm. It sets a very ambitious target.
0: Yes.
1: For a number of initiatives that we have, focusing on First Nations engagement and outcomes all across Australia. It is named Jalkiri after footprints in the sand.
0: Okay.
1: So,
0: and where's that wording come from?
1: That word comes from Arnhem Land, East Arnhem Land, in Zhongomata. And it was given to Navy by Dr. Jumbua Marawili, AM, who is one of the elders that led sea rights over the other side of the Gulf in Blue Mud Bay.
0: Beautiful. Fantastic. Talking about the commitment, reaffirming the commitment that the Royal Australian Navy is putting towards world reconciliation, strengthening partnership in Aboriginal and Torres Strait Islander peoples. Look, tell us about this platform and the importance of it and going forward. Inclusion is powerful.
1: I think it's also helpful to look back when we look at things like Jalkiri and our previous plan, Shifting Tides.
0: Mm.
1: We are, as the Navy, the current custodians of a country that's been cared for, protected, defended for millennia by First Nations people. And we wanted to make sure that our plan and our efforts link directly into that, not just historic, but current to saltwater country.
0: Yes.
1: And so as part of that, we've taken guidance from elders, from sailors, from veterans over a number of years to really shape something that is commensurate with our understanding of what it means to be a Navy,
0: yes,
1: an Australian Navy, and also what it means to sit within that long heritage and legacy of First Nations custodianship of country. One of the key things, and I think it's very clear in the plan, is we've taken that direction of a footprint in the sand to look at the principles behind which we step forward, and we've shaped them around six principles of respect, service, leadership, enduring, partnership, and in the heel, very much the security of our nation.
0: Painted a beautiful picture there, Lieutenant Commander James. Thank you so very much. And the importance of it all. We're talking about the big island, one big island, and here we are, black and white, on this island. And we're talking about defending the country. Our warriors are front and centre as well. So it is great to see. It's a powerful vehicle as such. Strong in recruitment is a focus as well, I would say, Lieutenant Commander.
1: Recruitment is certainly a part of the plan. And I guess this plan steps out a few pathways. In Cairns, very much so, there's the Navy Indigenous Development Program as a pathway for First Nations to join. That's not the only pathway. There are mainstream pathways and there are other pathways that are defence-wide. We are agnostic, so we would always seek for people to serve with Navy. But we are all a part of, I guess, the three clans, the Air Force, Army and Navy, serving together and serving with community.
0: Fantastic, fantastic. Our mob out there, they can apply for positions online or go to the bases. How do they go about it regarding recruitment?
1: best way to start the process is to call 13 19 01. That gets you through to ADF Careers, mm-hmm. and ADF Careers is well supported to engage with a potential candidate, share what opportunities there are across the services, as well as link them up to a specialist recruitment team,
0: yes.
1: For Indigenous that understands some of the challenges that remote and urban Indigenous people face in terms of getting themselves ready to join the Defence Force.
0: Okay, fantastic. So there's the support arm there, so to speak. Look, success breeds success, and we have a lot of First Nation people with the Defence Force of Australia and all succeeding in jobs and career pathways.
1: Absolutely. And that, their input has shaped this plan. I was just this afternoon meeting with a nominee for Sailor of the Year,
0: okay.
1: An Indigenous man from Cairns that grew up in Cairns, who's one of our regional Indigenous development coordinators based out of HMAS Albatross in the Shoalhaven region.
0: Yes.
1: As part of his service, he served on ships and on bases, but he just recently played Yidaki in New York,
0: okay.
1: as part of their celebrations for Independence Day.
0: Fantastic.
1: So there's a place for everyone,
0: yes.
1: in Navy.
0: Yeah, beautiful. Hey, beautiful story. Thank you very much for sharing, and hats off to the Navy and the whole Australian Defence Force and the work they're doing regarding inclusion and our warriors of the 21st century protecting the beautiful island of Australia. Lieutenant Commander James Holman, thank you so very much. You stay warm, my friend, and we'll talk soon, okay?
1: Thank you very much, Trevor. Appreciate your time.
0: All the best. Take care. Bye-bye.
1: Bye-bye.
0: A beautiful yarn there. That's Lieutenant Commander James Holman, and talking from Canberra, cold Canberra. Navy launches Jikari, Indigenous Action Plan, launched on the International Day of World's Indigenous People. Jikari Foundational Footsteps, a Navy Indigenous Action Plan 2026 to 2031 outlines how Navy will deepen cultural understanding, bolster community partnership, and create opportunities for Aboriginal and Torres Strait Islander peoples who may want to join the Defence Force in more ways than one. How deadly is that? Your daily program, National Talk Black. Have you saying Yarn Up Strong? We're live here at the First Nation Radio Station here in Cairns on Yidinji Country. That's BBM Bumper Beep Media, 98.7 FM. 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

0: Yes, very good morning, you Daily Mob. Welcome back to your daily program, National Talk Black. It is I, Trevor Tim, Trendy Trev Murray from Macquarie. I come to you live from First Station Radio Station here in Cairns on Yidinji Country. That's BBM, Bumrah Beep Media, 98.7 FM. And we go across the nation thanks to NERS, National Digital Radio Service. Have you saying yarn up strong, you mob? Too deadly. Now, the CDBS, that's the Child Dental Benefits Schedule, through the Child Benefit Dental Benefits Schedule, eligible kids can get up to $1,158 over 2 years to help cover the cost of things like checkups, cleaning, x-rays and other basic dental treatments. Families can use the benefit at most private dentists, not just public dental clinics, and there's no need to fill out any forms or register. If a child is eligible, Service Australia will let the family know. With that, I'm going to catch over yarn with spokesman from Service Australia, deadly brother Matthew Jones-Gabullo, and got him on the line. Matthew, good morning. How are you?
1: Yeah, good morning, brother. How are you?
0: I'm well. Thank you very much for coming to the program. Before we start, brother, can you let the mob know who you mob, where you're from, please?
1: Yeah, too easy. So my mob, Larrakia mob, from Darwin there.
0: Yes.
1: But I'm living down here in Adelaide country, Ghana mob country.
0: All right, beautiful. Well, big shout out to your mob. Big shout out to Ghana mob. Thank you very much for coming to the program. So look, a great opportunity here for all our young ones out there. CDBS, Child Dental Benefits Schedule. Tell us about it, please, Matthew.
1: Yeah, so, the Child Dental Benefit Schedule, or like you've already said, because that's mob like to shorten everything here.
0: Acronyms. That's right.
1: Yeah.
0: CDBS.
1: All the time I've got a hard time trying to remember them all. But
0: that's
1: yeah,
0: right,
1: so
0: yeah.
1: the CDBS, it covers part or full cost of many, dental

0: kids 17 and under.
1: Mm. 17 and under, yep.
0: That's right. And like every 2 years, families can get up to $1,158 to help with those basic, you know, dental needs.
1: So yes.
0: Like you said before, checkups, x-rays, cleaning, fillings, but also then big ones like root canals and extractions as well.
1: Yeah, all right, fantastic. Look, sometimes pretty hectic money-wise going to the dentist, so it's great to have money at the table here. How do people go about it? Do they apply before going to the dentist, or do they go and do checkups and then reach out for the cost later on? Or paint that picture, please, brother.
0: Brother, like you know, luckily for us, sometimes, you know, we get that free dental cover through like going to see our Aboriginal health provider.
1: Yes.
0: You know, and that's always good to use that. But you know, this one here, it can be for extra, you know, things that we might need, or say we can't get in to see the mob there, so we can go to a private dentist.
1: Okay.
0: And you just can walk in and talk to the mob there at the reception, at the counter.
1: Yep.
0: And ask them to check.
1: That's even a private dentist. Talk to them at the counter. Yep.
0: Yeah, you can ask them if you've got that CDBS there available for you to use for your child.
1: Yep, fantastic. Thank you. So simple, isn't it? What's covered as such?
0: You know, it covers, like I said, checkups, x-rays, cleaning, the filling, but, yeah, also the root canals and extractions. But
1: all right.
0: It doesn't cover some things, so
1: okay.
0: We can't go and be asking for braces.
1: Yeah, gotcha,
0: cosmetics, or even...
1: We'll get your grills on, can't be getting your grills on.
0: Yeah, that's right.
1: Shut up.
0: That's right. I wish, like, you know, they'll probably have straight teeth right now.
1: Yeah, that's right, exactly. But look, this is fantastic. So to all our mob out there, this is up and running now and it's across the nation. Is that right, Matthew?
0: That's right, across the nation, yeah.
1: So mob can go to dentist and pop the question, and what they're virtually asking is, my child eligible for the CDBS? Is that right?
0: Yeah, well, that's right. Like some ways to know you might be eligible is, you know, as long as your child's between 0 and 17 years old.
1: Yep, okay.
0: And you're getting Medicare and they're getting Medicare.
1: Mm.
0: And also if you're getting like an eligible payment from Centrelink as well. So
1: all right.
0: Either you as the parent or guardian, or also your child, if you're getting ab study, family tax benefit, parenting payment,
1: yes,
0: disability support pension and youth allowance, you know, you're probably covered.
1: Mm, fantastic. That's two dated brothers. How long have you been with Service Australia?
0: 16 years.
1: 16 years? Damn, enjoying the journey there, brother?
0: Yeah, I come in here when I was 21, and I've had, you know, opportunities to go and do all different things here in Services Australia, and yeah, it's been good career.
1: Yeah, beautiful. Well, enjoy that journey. Thank you for the yarn to all our deadly mob out there. CDBS, that's Child Dental Benefit Schedule. It is up and running, and there's a total of about $1,158 over 2 years. Help with your dental work. My brother, partner Pump, but you keep smiling, and we'll talk soon, Matthew.
0: Yeah, thank you, brother. Thank you.
1: Take care, my brother. Bye-bye.
0: You too. Bye-bye.
1: A beautiful yarn there. That's Matthew Jones Kabila, Service Australia spokesperson. Good to be yarning with him and talking about the CDBS, Child Dental Benefit Schedule. So that is available now. So as you go to a dentist, just check with the receptionist there and ask him, is your child eligible for the CDBS? So look, fantastic opportunity and help looking after our youngs with the pearly whites. 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

0: I'm Adam Evans with the NIRS News. To achieve better outcomes for Indigenous communities, governments need to fund First Nations programs instead of building more prisons. That's the message from Larrakia Elder Dr. Richard Fijo following the announcement of a new 1,200-bed men's prison and a 200-bed women's prison outside of Darwin. Dr. Fijo has told the ABC poverty is the biggest issue facing Aboriginal and Torres Strait Islanders.
1: There's a lot of people out there who would just rather put us in a cage and chuck away the key. But that's not a solution. I believe the solution is actually looking at the evidence and the social determinants of health, where I also work as an honorary doctor. It tells us that investment into the community will improve poverty. And to me, poverty is our enemy. If we can alleviate poverty, we're naturally going to reduce crime by creating jobs.
0: The body of bushwalker Lily Hooper has been retrieved from Natai National Park, south of Sydney, overnight. The experienced hiker's body was found yesterday after an 8-day search involving hundreds of volunteers. New South Wales Police Commissioner Mal Onion has apologised for a communication breakdown that led to the 18-year-old's family initially being told she was still alive.
2: That miscommunication, I unashamedly apologise for any additional trauma that may have caused Lily's family, but certainly for the embarrassment and confusion that caused. The miscommunication obviously was born out of elation that Lily had been found, and her condition at that time was such that searches were relieved, and certainly those at the command post were elated.
0: A coronial investigation is underway. We'll have more coming up next.
3: Census night was Tuesday, 11th of August. There's still time to complete the census. Help is available. 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
0: To sport, and the captain of the Sydney Swans is disappointed by the actions of his teammates who have been stood down for the rest of the season. Isaac Heaney, Nick Blakey, Chad Warner, Riley Bice and James Jordan have been suspended for the rest of the season for breaching club standards. Victorian police are investigating an alleged sexual assault in Melbourne early Monday morning. Swans captain Callum Mills says he supports the penalty imposed by the club.
6: We take these allegations extremely seriously, and we hope the women involved are getting all the support they deserve. We're really disappointed of the actions of these five players, and as a playing group, we fully support the club's decision on the sanctions handed down.
0: Meanwhile, the Gold Coast Suns beat St Kilda by 23 points in last night's AFL match in Melbourne. The Suns won 14-9-103 to 12-8-80 to claim their ninth win of the season. John Noble led the Suns with 42 disposals. Leonardo Lombard and Ben King both kicked three goals. Bradley Hill had 42 disposals for St Kilda. Meanwhile, the Melbourne Storm's final hopes are over after losing to Penrith 22-14 in last night's NRL match in Melbourne. It's the first time Melbourne's missed the finals in 16 years. The Panthers have moved back in the first place on the NRL ladder. Now for a look at the capital city weather for tomorrow. Cloudy and Maggie in Brisbane with a top of 23. 23 and sunny in Gadigal Country, Sydney, while it's 18 and partly cloudy on Ngunnawal-Gambri Country, Canberra. 16 and rain in Nam, Melbourne. And showers and nipple in Hobart with a max of 12. A top of 17 and a shower or two in Tundunya, Adelaide. Sunny and 23 degrees in Borley, Perth. And sunny in Garramilla, Darwin with a top of 33. If you have any stories that you wish to share with us, you can send us an email to news@nirs.org.au. That's news@nirs.org.au.
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Rhonda Purcell here. My mob are Quandamooka people, Waka Waka people, and the Goa Koa people. And you're listening to Deadly Murray Country here.

0: Hello, I'm Adam Evans with the NIRS News. The Northern Territory courts are busier than they've ever been, with some people waiting up to 16 months to have their cases heard. Some defendants who have been refused bail are spending around 14 months behind bars waiting for their day in court, according to the latest statistics from the Northern Territory government. The figures show the average time between a case beginning in the local court and the case being finalised by trial has hit a new record of 476 days. Meanwhile, a principle that ensures that Indigenous children in out-of-home care are placed with First Nations families has not been working. That's according to the Northern Territory Chief Minister, Leah Fnocchiaro. Her government has scrapped the Aboriginal and Torres Strait Islander child placement principle.
1: If the critics were right, I wouldn't be sitting here as the leader of a jurisdiction that wants change. And so we've been given a mandate for change. And I don't understand how there can be any critic in this country who doesn't want their care and protection laws to put this child safety as the number one focus. And that's what we've done. Critics can howl and whinge and talk about whatever they like. I'm here to do a job.
0: That was Leah Fnocchiaro talking to the ABC. Indigenous leaders and child safety advocates have condemned the decision. They say it will remove Indigenous children from their communities and culture and risk starting another stolen generation. Reparations could be given to the family of an Australian aid worker who was killed by an Israeli airstrike in 2024. Yesterday, the Israeli military sparked backlash after an internal investigation found there was no criminal conduct involved in the strike that killed Zomi Frankem and six of her aid workers as part of a World Central Kitchen convoy. Israel's ambassador to Australia, Dr. Hillel Newman, says Israel cannot apologise for the attack for legal reasons but has not ruled out reparations when he spoke to the ABC.
2: We need a specific request and then it's investigated according to the rules of reparations in such cases.
0: Crowds will gather in the Northern Territory town of Kalkarindji this weekend to mark the 60th anniversary of the landmark Wavehill walk-off. On August 23, 1966, Gurindji elder Vincent Lingiari led 200 Indigenous station hands and their families off the job to demand fair pay, sparking the modern land rights movement across the country. While the historic strike eventually forced the return of traditional homelands, elders argue the fight is far from finished. They say the focus must now shift to generating stable local careers for the community's youth. Kalkarindji Gurindji traditional owner and elder Rob Roy says there's still a lot of work to do to make sure that Indigenous groups benefit financially and socially from their native title rights. We'll have more coming up next.
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0: To sport, and the Sydney Swans' decision to stand down 5 players for the rest of the season has the full support of the playing group. The Swans have suspended Isaac Heaney, Chad Warner, Nick Blakey, Riley Bice and James Jordan for breaching the club standards. Victorian police are investigating an alleged sexual assault in Melbourne early Monday morning. Swans captain Callum Mills says he's experienced a range of emotions this week.
5: There's pain, there's sadness, there's disappointment. And as I said, we're going to bind together to be better for this.
6: Have you spoken to them, Callum?
5: Yes, I have.
6: And how was that conversation?
5: Extremely hard.
0: And now for a look at the capital city weather for tomorrow. Cloudy and Maggie Jim Brisbane with a top of 23. 23 and sunny on Gadigal Country, Sydney, while it's 18 and partly cloudy on Ngunnawal Gambri Country, Canberra. 16 and rain in Nam, Melbourne, and showers at Nipaluna Hobart with a max of 12. A top of 17 and a shower or two in Tundanya, Adelaide. Sunny and 23 degrees in Borley, Perth, and sunny in Garamilla, Darwin, with a top of 33. If you have any stories that you'd like to share with us, you can send us an email to news@nirs.org.au. That's news@nirs.org.au.
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0: There's some background music. How many dogs are there?
1: Yes, from the other side.
2: What is that tattoo? It looks real lame. Who done it?
3: My mate Slick did. What? It looks good.
2: You're nuts. Stuff like that, you need a professional, not some backyard joker by the name of Slick.
3: Ah, come on, it only cost me a few dollars for this anyway.
2: Yeah, it looks like it too. I hope Slick had clean gear.
3: Yeah? And why's that?
2: You heard of blood viruses like hepatitis B and C? What about HIV?
3: Nah, that's from sex, not tattoos.
2: Oh, I can't believe you don't know this stuff. HIV, Hep B and C, they're transmitted through blood-to-blood contact too, like backyard tattooing and piercing. I hope for your sake, the man Slick used sterile gear.
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0: Hello, I'm Adam Evans with the NIRS News. South Australian authorities are exploring bird flu vaccinations for some local birds. A mass mortality event believed to be linked to the bird flu outbreak has killed more than 1,000 seabirds on islands off the state's coast. South Australian Premier Peter Malinauskas says the government's assessing its options.
1: In certain contained populations where we can get to them more readily, repeatedly, that is something we are up for, and we've already started much of the process to do that.
0: Some defendants who have been refused bail in the Northern Territory are spending 14 months behind bars waiting for their day in court. Others are facing up to 16 months to wait for their cases to be heard, according to the latest figures from the Northern Territory government. The figures show the average time between a case beginning in the local court and being finalised by trial has hit a new record of 476 days. The family of an Australian aid worker who was killed by an Israeli airstrike can apply for compensation. The Israeli military found there was no criminal conduct involved in the drone strike that killed Zomi Frankum and six of her colleagues in a convoy in Gaza in 2024. Israel's ambassador to Australia says the country can't apologise because of legal reasons, but says there may be access to reparations.
2: Israel is open to discussions on the legal aspects. We can share information with legal teams of Australia, and the aspect of reparations can be checked, definitely.
0: That was Dr. Hillel Newman speaking on the ABC. Families at a childcare centre in northern Tasmania are being offered precautionary screening after a child was treated for tuberculosis. The child last attended the King's Meadow Good Start Early Learning Centre in Launceston in mid-July. Authorities say the threat of the bacterial infection spreading to other children and staff is

0: very low. And as crowds gather in Kalkarindji to mark 60 years since the historic Wavehill walk-off, attention is turning to the complex economic aftermath of the protest. While Vincent Lingiari's 1966 strike successfully launched the national land rights movement, former station overseers recall it also triggered severe unintended consequences for local employment. The introduction of equal award wages forced cattle stations to rapidly adopt machinery, closing down traditional worker camps and sparked decades of welfare dependency. Today, the Northern Territory Cattlemen's Association is lobbying to revive dedicated pastoral training programs to get young Indigenous locals back onto the land. Kalkarindji Gurindji traditional owner and elder Rob Roy says he wants the legacy of Wavehill walk-off to mean more work for young people. We'll have more coming up next.
1: Bullying can be harder to spot these days.
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1: Authorised by the Australian Government, Canberra.
3: Program sponsor.
0: To sport, and the Sydney Swans women's team is disappointed with the actions of some of the members of the club's AFL squad. The Swans have stood down Isaac Heaney, Chad Warner, Nick Blakey, Riley Bice and James Jordan for the rest of the season for breaching club standards. Victorian police are investigating an alleged sexual assault in Melbourne earlier Monday morning. Swans AFLW captain Lucy McAvoy says it's been an emotional week.
4: We're extremely disappointed with what's occurred at the beginning of the week. We've had some really open conversations as a group this week and with the club more broadly, and we've felt the support both internally and externally as well. And girls are working through their emotions as they see fit for themselves personally, and we wrap our arms around everyone as we do the whole entire club and the community also.
0: And now for a look at the capital city weather for tomorrow. Cloudy and muggy in Brisbane with a top of 23. 23 and sunny on Gadigal Country, Sydney, while it's 18 and partly cloudy on Ngunnawal Gambri Country, Canberra. 16 and rained in Nam, Melbourne, and showers at Nipalina Hobart with a max of 12. A top of 17 and a shower or two in Tundunya, Adelaide. Sunny and 23 degrees in Borley, Perth, and sunny in Garamilla, Darwin with a top of 33. If you have any stories that you'd like to share with us, you can send us an email to news@nirs.org.au.

0: Muru and Nick Wales, Yolongu. Driving you home for the drive show here on Triple A Murray Country. Mel Haggard before that and Midnight Oil.
1: Mel's Friday.
0: Whoa. Mel and Midnight Oil. Yeah, I know, right?
1: Mel no, Friday.
0: Good. You were talking Beatles earlier in the week. Yes. I saw a very funny video of Ringo Starr talking about one of the early Microsoft games that it was made for kids to illustrate on. Do you remember Kid Pix?
2: Kid Pix, no.
0: I think it was Kid Pix or something like that. Mm. It was so funny. Here's Ringo talking about, seriously, he's talking about just how good that application was. And we had it on our primary school computers, man. We would just, you know, draw on this thing all day. Mm. If it was a rainy day and we had access to the two big old computers in the corner, like a rainy lunch, it'll be straight to that game. Mm. So it was funny hearing one of the Beatles talking about one of these ancient games, and he was upset that they got rid of it.
2: Oh.
0: He's like, bring it back. And if anyone knows where to find it, send it to the guy interviewing me right now, and then we'll figure it. Oh, man, it was good. So funny.
2: He's pretty good for his, like, he's like 80. He's the oldest Beatles. So
0: really?
2: Yeah, he's like 83, 84, yes. He's going pretty good.
0: He is going good. Yeah. Anyway, I thought that was
2: drumming.
0: It was very sweet. Yeah. He's got the rhythm of life.
2: Yeah.
0: Archie Roach coming up next. I'm on your side here on Triple A Murray Country.

0: Gurrungulli. That is Sea Rights. And we had Andrew Farris before that with Rolling Home. Archie Roach with I'm On Your Side. We're driving you home.
1: So Czech car company Škoda has published a poll of 2,000 people.
2: Škoda?
1: Škoda. They commissioned 2,000 people on 20 commonly mispronounced words. The reason they did this was because Škoda is often mispronounced as Skoda.
2: Did I say it right before?
1: What did you
2: say? I can't remember. Well, I'm not saying it
1: again. I don't think you did. You're supposed to say Škoda.
2: I snuck an R in there.
1: I think you did. Škoda. Anyway, they found Asahi is the most mispronounced word. A-C-A-I. You know, you'll have
3: arigato gozaimasu.
1: That's it.
3: Konnichiwa, brother.
1: A lot of people say Asai.
2: Oh, don't. Really?
1: Asahi, yeah.
2: Asahi?
1: Yep.
2: Anyway.
1: Segway. A lot of people say Seg or Sieg. You know, those things you ride.
2: Debut album.
1: Do you say charcuterie or charcuterie?
2: I'm not saying that. You can't make me swear on air, mate.
1: Cheese and a bit of salami is...
2: cheese board, mate. Cheese board.
1: Charcuterie. Not a lot of people say charcuterie.
2: Yeah, right.
1: Quinoa. A lot of people say quinona. You know, that's different. Gnocchi was the fifth word.
2: Ah, yep.
1: Gnocchi.
2: Oh, gnocchi.
1: Gnocchi. It's gnocchi. I say gnocchi, but that proper way is gnocchi. Worcestershire is Worcestershire, not Worcestershire, as I say. Chipotle is another one people mispronounce. Chipotle. I used to say chipotle. No, there's an air. It's chipotle.
2: Did you say jalapenos?
1: Oh, jalapeno. That's another car.
2: Jalapeno.
1: Phenomenon.
2: Oh, don't. Yeah, yeah.
1: Phenomenon. Phenomenon. People say, instead of phenomenon, I put an M on the end. So phenomenon. Gyro, instead of gyro. Gyro.
2: Yeah, you got it wrong. Yeah.
1: Similarly, a lot of people just say simile.
2: Yeah.
1: Lots of others. I mean, you know, it's someone, colonel, a lot of people say colonel. Espresso, that's one. Espresso, yeah.
2: Oh, espresso, yeah. I'm guilty. Off the list, that's the one for me that espresso. I was guilty of for quite a while.
1: And squirrels, I say a lot of people say squirrel.
2: No.
1: Rhymes with girl instead of squirrel. You see that squirrel going up a tree? I think that's an American pronunciation.
2: It's got to be south. In the south, they'd say squirrel.
1: Hmm. Yeah, but
2: cool.
1: Did you ever, mispronounce words as a kid?
2: Yeah.
1: You mishear words and you always thought they were other words?
2: Yeah, I did. Yeah. Pronunciation.
1: Mm, pronunciation, yeah.
2: Pronunciation instead of pronunciation was one for me.
1: Yeah.
2: Knife.
1: Well, that's fair enough, Why put a K in there?
2: I don't know.
1: Yeah, I don't know either. I used to read...
2: And I don't know who to ask.
1: Ask! Oh, now we're getting into One Nation territory here.
2: Don't! Oh, well.
1: For some reason, I always used to read misled as missled.
2: Oh, really?
1: Anyway, yes,
2: wow,
1: I did.
2: Yeah. Right
1: he
2: on.
1: He misled him.
2: Well, lead and led. Same
1: Sometimes
2: deal.
1: You just see, like when you do Wordle and you see that you just can't see the word.
2: Yeah.
1: Because you're not thinking of, you see a different way. It's because of the way you pronounce it. Yeah.
2: That's it.
1: Or pronounce it.
2: Something.
1: Yeah. Anyway, it's Škoda.

0: Well, End of Greed, Coloured Stone, AAA Murray Country, Jake Whittaker before that and Garth Brooks. We're driving you home for Friday. The off-ramp to the weekend. Our Plain Song by Kev Carmody is taking us to the Power Hour.
1: Oh, we're close already.
0: Kieran Anderson, I think about 40 minutes away from him opening up his gallery down there at Aboriginal Arts Co.
1: Yes, we're very excited to find out more about that.
0: On Anthony Street in West End, he'll be coming in for a yarn quick before the opening event. Kev Carmody, as mentioned before, coming up next and seeing us to the news. Stay tuned for the Power Hour here on AAA Murray Country.

Freights passed through with his back loaded up with livestock and grain. Heavy engines moan, steel couplings clashing, just taking up

I bet the speed you're traveling's quite a pace. You know your looks in time will fade. Find your heartless posture staring you in the face. For love ain't no game. It hurts so much when it goes.

0: Hello, I'm Adam Evans with the NIRS News. The South Australian government is looking at a bird flu vaccination program for penguins. A suspected case involving a little penguin on Kangaroo Island is being investigated. The deaths of more than 1,000 birds in the state have been linked to the outbreak. The state's Biosecurity Executive Director, Georgie Cornish, has dismissed claims that it's too late to vaccinate the penguins.
1: It's important that we recognise H5 bird flu is here to stay. The first season is typically, when we look globally, typically the trickiest. But if we can support colonies and communities of birds through this season and do some of that work, it will be something that sets us up and continues our knowledge around vaccination over multiple years.
0: Northern Territory courts are busier than they've ever been, with some people waiting up to 16 months to have their cases heard. Some defendants who have been refused bail are spending around 14 months behind bars waiting for their day in court, according to the latest statistics from the Northern Territory government. The figures show the average time between a case beginning in a local court and being finalised by trial has hit a new record of 476 days. To Tasmania, and a rare case of tuberculosis has sparked a targeted health screening effort for young children and staff at a Launceston daycare centre. Management at the Good Start Early Learning Centre is reassuring parents that the risk of transmission remains very low. The child that has been treated last attended the centre in mid-July. State health officials are coordinating voluntary testing for anyone identified as a close contact. And crowds will gather in the Northern Territory town of Kalkarindji this weekend to mark the 60th anniversary of the landmark Wavell walk-off. On August 23, 1966, Gurindji elder Vincent Lingiari led 200 Indigenous station hands and their families off the job to demand fair pay, sparking the modern land rights movement across the country. While the historic strike eventually forced the return of traditional homelands, elders argue that the fight is far from finished. They say the focus must now shift to generating stable local careers for the community's youth. Kalkarindji Gurindji traditional owner and elder Rob Roy says there's still a lot of work to do to make sure that Indigenous groups benefit financially and socially from their native title rights. We'll have more coming up next.
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0: To sport, and Sydney Swans players have shown their support for the women's team throughout a difficult week at the club. The Swans have stood down Isaac Heaney, Chad Warner, Nick Blakey, Riley Bice and James Jordan for the rest of the season for breaching club standards.
4: The actions of the five men are not a reflection of the club, and the boys that have been here throughout the week have been absolutely incredible towards us as the W program. You know, we had a breathwork session together this morning. We've had a club barbecue together. It's really united us as groups.
0: That was Lucy McAvoy, the captain of the Swans AFLW team. Police in Victoria are investigating an alleged sexual assault in Melbourne early Monday morning. And now for a look at the capital city weather for tomorrow. Cloudy and Magog in Brisbane with a top of 23. 23 and sunny on Gadigal Country, Sydney, while it's 18 and partly cloudy on Ngunnawal Gambri Country, Canberra. 16 and rain in Nam, Melbourne, and showers at Nipaluna Hobart with a max of 12. A top of 17 and a shower or two in Tundunya, Adelaide. Sunny and 23 degrees in Borley, Perth, and sunny in Garamilla, Darwin with a top of 33. If you have any stories that you'd like to share with us, you can send us an email to news@nirs.org.au. That's news@nirs.org.au.
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0: It's Triple A Murray Country. It is the Power Hour. We kicked it off with George Thorogood and the Destroyers. That's a good Friday song, right?
1: It is, yeah. Get us in the mood.
0: It's the way. Well, we thought things were going to slow down, but things haven't slowed down after NAIDOC, that's for sure. We've got so much going on in the way of we've had Clancestry as well as Quantumooka Festival is on the way.
1: It's upcoming.
0: We're getting keen for that. But a gallery opening tonight right at this minute. We're going to try and keep him for as long as possible, but he's due over there at 5.30, which is like 20 minutes away. Kieran Anderson joins us behind the microphone right now. How are you, Kieran?
2: Yeah, good. Good, Clay. Good, Ian. Yeah.
0: Great to have your company. Tell us your mob and where you're from.
2: Yeah, so my granny's country, Quantumooka. So from that area over there, North Stradbroke Island, Moreton Island, all those bay areas. Mm-hmm. And then my grandfather, he's from the far west and Cullalee country, so Thargo, Nokatunga around the out the bush.
0: Interesting mix of mobs there.
2: Yeah, freshwater, saltwater, best of both worlds.
0: It is the best of both worlds. I think our mob is always like, hey, you don't want to muck around with no saltwater mob. But it's funny because I live down at Victoria Point now, and I love the saltwater. How's it for you and your artwork as well?
2: Well, yeah, this. Especially at the moment, this body of work that I've been creating for this show, it's talking directly about that saltwater connection. Mm-hmm. That where my granny is from, my great grannies, and through all the way back to the beginning of time. Mm-hmm. This show for me it's really exciting because also living on Stradie, it's also it's a book. It's a good time to share this story that I've always wanted to.
0: Yeah.
2: Yeah.
0: How's island life for you being over there on country? Reflect on and have you moved away and then sort of come back as well? That sort of story, has that happened to you?
2: Yeah, that's exactly right. So I've been back on the island about 14 years, more permanently. About 5 years ago, had a bit of a break off the island and I've gone home and in more recent time, my daughter was born. She's 2.5 now, and just like being able to raise her on country is so special with my wife and I and our family homes there.
0: Yeah.
2: Being with mob, it's proper special, hey?
0: Yeah. Mm-hmm. Tell us about what sort of mediums you're working with your artwork and some of the pieces that you've put together and curated.
2: I mean, that's a good question, hey? Everyone asks me what medium do you do? I generally say to people, I don't really have a specific one.
0: Mm-hmm.
2: I tend to use this play around with all different things in different disciplines. But in this work that I'm currently exploring, it's there's a lot of sculpture work.
0: Yeah.
2: There's some installation work. I've got 45 ceramic works.
0: Wow.
2: I've got a single channel video work. And I've picked up the brush again. I haven't picked up the brush for bloody 10 years.
0: Wow.
2: So I'm
0: How was the feeling of having the blank canvas in front of you and like...
2: Oh, it was a bit daunting.
0: Yeah.
2: I was like, oh, yeah, I've got to put some colour on this thing. But I wanted to have a go again, and try using the paintbrush again and making some new patination works, talking directly about... Morgumpen, Moreton Island, and actually my Noogie connection. Yeah.
1: Mm. So is it a celebration of the island? Is this particular exhibition? Is it an overall theme or is it?
2: Yeah. The overall theme for this show is it's speaking directly about the dugong.
0: Mm-hmm. Oh, yeah.
2: This concept came to life through a residency that I had just down the road here at Vacant Assembly. Was awarded the inaugural residency, so an 11-week residency, to make a body of work. And the theme that I kind of was, trialing or wanted to explore was food as medicine, and that connection that we have as blackfellas and that saltwater connection. And, that idea is so huge that I decided I needed to rein it in a bit.
0: Yeah.
2: And why not? It's talk about the dugong because it's dugong hunting season. Mm-hmm. It's a tradition that we still practice back home on the island, and something that I also carry through my family line as one of the next generation dugong hunters. Mm. So, yeah, this was where it all came to life through the story of that salt water, that connection that we have, and also just maintaining our cultural practice.
1: So does your, like, the theme or the idea determine what kind of medium you use, or, you know?
2: It did in some way, you know, like I've made a 4.5 metre net, which traditionally that our old people would have used to net the dugong. Mm. And I've actually made that out of the cotton tree. So in our language back home, we call it Tullawulpin, and it's the native hibiscus or the cotton tree. So I've hand harvested, you know, off of country. I've then strung up or made string. So I've made over 280 metres of string.
1: Wow.
2: And then built this or designed or stitched this big net out of the hibiscus.
1: Yeah.
2: So for me, it was a really beautiful way to like connect to that ancestral story and just like slow down and make something that, you know, you're imagining just as the old people would have when they were sitting there making nets, getting ready for the, you know, for the mullet season and for the dugong season in this winter period. And just trying to wake that up inside of me.
0: Yeah. The state of mind.
2: Yeah, exactly right.
0: It was when you're doing that and your ancestors have done it for so long, but you're creating something, and I think the art side of it is the fact you're doing it for the sake of creating it. And that's what is just so important about it. That's why it ends up in the gallery.
2: Yeah, that's it. Hey, you know, and it's a way to bring it into a space for people to get to understand, you know, that this is a living culture. This is something that we're still practicing, and it can be in these contemporary environments at the end of the day. You know, with the sculpture works, it's a dugong sculpture which is carved from wood from the island also. You know, got me mini boss chainsaw out.
0: Yeah.
2: And I put a motif on the back of that, and after I put a design on it, so that was... That was also fun, you know, to also work in those materials. Literally, you know, like the fig tree was chopped down in my backyard.
1: Yeah.
2: And I said to the arborist, hey, mate, can you just leave those couple of logs there because I want to make something out of them.
1: With
0: getting your hands dirty or, you know, creating something with your hand. A lot of artists have their favourite chosen material, whether it be the, you know, if it's the smell of what you're working with or if it's the feel it leaves on your hands when you're done or, you know, like with ceramics and that sort of thing. What would be your favourite?
2: It would have to be woodwork.
0: Yeah.
2: Yeah.
0: Favourite timber to work with?
2: Oh, that's a great question. I love working with Gidgee and Mulga.
0: Yeah.
2: You know, that's from my grandfather's country, more so, you know, out that freshwater. But that smell of Gidgee and Mulga when you're going back into the bush, it's just like nothing can beat it.
0: It's wild.
2: But, you know, also playing with our softer woods from the saltwater country too, it's really nice to, you know, a bit of bunya and stuff like that I've played with before.
0: Yeah. Awesome. I heard this thing you mentioned, dugong as well, like... when it is time for those dugong to come back in, and there's one that feeds around where I live, and the way that you know that she or he's around there feeding is these little tiny bits of seaweed rock up, and they're cut real small, only about an inch, and that's what's left over after they've been eating. So if that's washing up, it's the only animal that actually does that to the seagrass. So that's one of your indicators that they are around, you know?
2: Yeah, that's exactly right. When we're out looking for them, you know, those trails is what we're looking for.
0: Yeah.
2: I don't know if that one's there anymore. I might have got him.
0: Yeah.
1: He might be in the exhibition.
2: He might be dinner tonight.
0: Oh, man. Well, Kieran Anderson, we love having you in the studio. Thank you very much for your time. You got to get over to this opening for the gallery.
1: Yeah, so whereabouts is it?
0: Aboriginal Art Co.
2: Yeah, Aboriginal Art Co. down on Anthony Street, just off Montague Road there. It'll be open for 5 weeks.
1: Oh, good.
2: Jump online. There's a catalogue there. Mm. And if you're around in Brizzy tonight, head on down and come check it out.
0: Also, too, before we go into this song, you mentioned you're a relative of Uncle Chad Morgan.
2: Yeah, legend in our family.
0: Yeah.
2: Very special man.
0: How good. And then the story that you were telling us before as well. So that's through your fresh water connection as well.
2: Yeah, that's through my Waka Waka bloodline, through my Bligh family.
0: Mm-hmm.
2: So Granny Doreen Bligh and Uncle Chad's mum.
0: Yeah.
2: Yeah, sister there. So, yeah, that's where my Kalali, Waka Waka and Kwandamuka bloodlines are. Yeah, through these veins, yeah.
0: We're going to give your uncle a spin right now here on Triple A Murray Country. And Kieran Anderson, good luck tonight, 5:30, down at Aboriginal Art Co. And thanks again for joining us.
2: Thank you.

0: Shadows by Kooey there, AAA Murray Country. Max McNuhan before that with Firstborn Daughter and Chad and Caitlin Morgan. How good was that yarn that we had there with Kieran Anderson before?
1: It was great, I can't wait to get down and have a look at the exhibition. It sounds fascinating, like all the different, as you say, different mediums he's
0: From using. The photos I've seen, it looks pretty awesome.
1: Yeah, amazing.
0: Absolutely cool. Yeah. Hearing about what mediums and what materials he likes to use in his years of being a chefy.
1: Yep.
0: To do an art with his wife as well. Like, just fantastic.
1: Yeah,
0: so
1: really
0: good
1: interesting.
0: On you, Kieran. We're going to go check it out. It's down at Aboriginal Arts Co, Anthony Street, West End. So, and opening, I think it's just opening now. Oh, right now.
1: Right now.
0: Hope you made it down there.
1: Ribbon's been cut. That's right. Yeah, he did take off rather quickly.
0: That was...
1: so...
0: That was the speed of light.
1: This weekend, in fact, it starts today, the Gurindji Freedom Day Festival. Kicks off today, goes over the weekend in Kalkarindji in the Northern Territory. The festival, of course, commemorates the iconic events of the 1966 Wavehill Walk-Off and birth of Aboriginal land rights. The story, of course, immortalised in the song From Little Things, Big Things Grow. And this year it's the 60th anniversary of the Wavehill Walk-Off on August 23rd, 1966. 200 Gurindji, Mudburra and Walpiri people took a stand against poor working conditions and injustice when they walked off Lord Vestey's Wavehill cattle station led by Vincent Lingiari. And the action sparked the national land rights movement. So every August, people from right across Australia gather on Gurindji country for the Freedom Day Festival this year. They're going to recreate the march, the original 1966 walk. And there are a few remaining elders on the walk. They'll be joined by a new generation of guests to share their stories, which would be very exciting. Art exhibitions, workshops, sports and music. Freedom Day is arguably the best remote community music in Australia. This year's lineup includes Jimmy Barnes, Narbalek, Drifting Clouds, Whitewater Band and Justine Clark. So huge.
0: Wow.
1: Yeah, so 60th anniversary, it's amazing, isn't it? And that iconic image of Prime Minister Gough Whitlam actually took 10 years later it was when he
0: about
1: poured the sand.
0: Yeah.
1: Yeah, it was a long time after that.
0: It's funny, so 2 years ago, it's hard to know what the anniversary is. So that's the anniversary of the actual Wavehill Walk-Off.
1: The walk-off.
0: And then there's the anniversary for Gough pouring the sand in.
1: Yeah, it was also around about the same time, but I think, in 1975 or maybe 9 years later.
0: It's an amazing story. And through the lyrics of that song, you know, working here and also younger years listening to Kev's albums and stuff, that song in particular painted images, and then when you go up and experience what that place is like, it was funny filling in the gaps.
1: Yeah.
0: As an experience, that was just something I'll never forget going up there.
1: Yeah.
0: It is the best festival, I think, outside of, as far as a rural festival goes and going out to a community, that is the peak.
1: Mm.
0: Paul was out there the year that Uncle Archie had passed away.
1: Mm-hmm.
0: He was also kind enough to ask if sister and I would get up on stage and sing From Little Things, Big Things Grow with him, which was daunting as all hell. But what was hilarious about that particular night, and then about 6 months later on the Red Hot Summer Tour, he asked for a heap of people to get up again and sing with him, and we were there, so we were up on stage with him and driving home in the car. It was like, it's not every day you get to sing with Paul Kelly, right? It's just every 6 months.
1: I
0: was told to shut up. Nah, what a song though. We'll play it.
1: It is an amazing song, and as you say, paints that picture just perfectly. Yeah.
0: Another thing about like that whole tour that we got taken on by our uncle up there, there were crystals on the ground. You know, like the type of amethyst and like a yellow amethyst that you would like normally you think you go digging for that.
1: Yep.
0: And on the tour, he's just like, you can take them home with you. Like, you can take those if you want. They just left
1: just
0: you.
1: Just there. Wow.
0: We were like, no way. That's just unreal. Yeah. It's unheard of. But they were everywhere. There were these beautiful crystals on the ground.
1: Amazing.
0: It was bizarre. Mm. But beautiful place. And watching that NT sun go through all of the smoke. This time of year when all the cold burns happen to the north and the sun kind of goes down in the west, sort of northy, it is like it's just a drop of blood in the sky.
1: Mm.
0: It's so red.
1: Yeah.
0: Unreal.
2: Three, magic. 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
3: Well, thank you, guys.

0: Oh, stone. We've got one more for the road, and we're going to combine this with our goodbye for the week. How does that sound to you?
1: Yeah, okay.
0: Well, you want to do another piece?
1: No. Ooh. I'm keen to get out of here.
0: You sure? Off ramp for the weekend? Is this it?
1: Gonna go have me dinner.
0: What's for tea, bro?
1: Oh, I think I got some salmon.
0: Oh, nice. You didn't leave it in your car?
1: No, not this time. Well, if I did, it'd be already cooked. Oh. Eat it off the floor.
0: Oh, gnarly. That doesn't come out.
1: No, no, you can't get rid of the smell.
0: That doesn't even buff out.
1: No, I just sell the car. Yeah.
0: Is that the worst smelling car you've ever been in?
1: Yeah. Oh, absolutely. Yeah.
0: Yeah.
1: You're right. You just cannot get it out.
0: Unreal. Mm. Anyway, we're going to see us out with another Creedence Clearwater Revival song. One for the road. Mm-hmm. One more. It seems as if I can't even talk this afternoon. I've chosen it.
1: You've chosen it.
0: Actually.
1: Well, that's another mispronunciation.
0: It's another mispronunciation.
1: All right, add that to the list for Skoda.
0: Hopefully I'm saying this right. Lodi. What a song. That is going to be our one more for the road. And seeing us out, if you've got a drive ahead of you for the weekend, stay safe on the roads. And if you're already home.
1: Mad dog.
0: Here's Lodi, Creedence Clearwater Revival. We'll catch you Monday from 3 p.m. here on The Drive Show.

0: Keeping Up, Alabama. Shane Howe before that with Money, and Kev Carmody and Paul Kelly with From Little Things, Big Things Grow, celebrating the anniversary of the Wave Hill walk-off in Gurindji.
1: Yep, 60 years ago.
0: Wow, 60.
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0: Hello, I'm Adam Evans with the NIRS News. South Australian authorities are exploring bird flu vaccinations for some local birds. A mass mortality event believed to be linked to the bird flu outbreak has killed more than 1,000 seabirds on islands off the state's coast. South Australian Premier Peter Malinauskas says the government's assessing its options.
1: In certain contained populations where we can get to them more readily, repeatedly, that is something we are up for, and we've already started much of the process to do that.
0: Some defendants who have been refused bail in the Northern Territory are spending 14 months behind bars waiting for their day in court. Others are facing up to 16 months to wait for their cases to be heard, according to the latest figures from the Northern Territory government. The figures show the average time between a case beginning in the local court and being finalised by trial has hit a new record of 476 days. Families at a childcare centre in northern Tasmania are being offered precautionary screening after a child was treated for tuberculosis. The child last attended the Kings Meadow Good Start Early Learning Centre in Launceston in mid-July. Authorities say the threat of the bacterial infection spreading to other children and staff is very low. And as crowds gather in Kalkarindji to mark 60 years since the historic Wavehill walk-off, attention is turning to the complex economic aftermath of the protest. While Vincent Lingiari's 1966 strike successfully launched the National Land Rights Movement, former station overseers recall it also triggered severe unintended consequences for local employment. The introduction of equal award wages forced cattle stations to rapidly adopt machinery, closing down traditional worker camps and sparked decades of welfare dependency. Today, the Northern Territory Cattlemen's Association is lobbying to revive dedicated pastoral training programs to get young Indigenous locals back onto the land. Kalkarindji Gurindji traditional owner and elder Rob Roy says he wants the legacy of Wavehill walk-off to mean more work for young people. We'll have more coming up next.
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0: The Sydney Swans women's team is disappointed with the actions of some of the members of the club's AFL squad. The Swans have stood down Isaac Heaney, Chad Warner, Nick Blakey, Riley Bice and James Jordan for the rest of the season for breaching club standards. Victorian police are investigating an alleged sexual assault in Melbourne earlier Monday morning. Swans AFLW captain Lucy McAvoy says it's been an emotional week.
6: We're extremely disappointed with what's occurred at the beginning of the week. We've had some really open conversations as a group this week and with the club more broadly, and we've felt the support both internally and externally as well. And girls are working through their emotions as they see fit for themselves personally, and we wrap our arms around everyone as we do the whole entire club and the community also.
0: To sport, and the third place Brisbane Lions play Collingwood in tonight's AFL match at the MCG. The Lions have won 9 of their last 10 matches, while Collingwood has just one loss in their past 9 games. The Redcliffe Dolphins face Parramatta in tonight's NRL game in Brisbane. The 4th place Dolphins have won their last 7 games at Suncorp Stadium. Canberra Raiders will host the Brisbane Broncos in tonight's other game. And now for a look at the capital city weather for tomorrow. Cloudy and Magajim Brisbane with a top of 23. 23 and sunny on Gadigal Country, Sydney, while it's 18 and partly cloudy on Ngunnawal-Gambri Country, Canberra. 16 and rain in Nam, Melbourne, and showers at Nipaluna, Hobart with a max of 12. A top of 17 and a shower or 2 in Tundunya, Adelaide. Sunny and 23 degrees in Borley, Perth, and sunny in Garamilla, Darwin with a top of 33. If you have any stories that you'd like to share with us, you can send us an email to news@nirs.org.au. That's news@nirs.org.au.

play is where it belongs, right here with you. 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Rolling through the middle of the day, it's the Truckin' Hour. Stories from the road, music for the long haul. And when it's time to head home, the drive show keeps you moving. Good vibes, big laughs, and the soundtrack to your arvo. AAA is here with the voices you know.

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3: I'm gonna build a house on the hill where you died. Ego in the ground right next to my pride. You don't need to get a bigger, better mirror. You can see it all when you're looking in your eyes.

And we're back here on Mob It Beats. And you know what time it is? It is time for the news and new releases. 50 Cent has found himself amidst before Diddy and some drama. Except this time, 50 Cent says it's got nothing to do with him. Sean Diddy Combs has filed a countersuit against producer and videographer Rodney Little Rod Jones, claiming private footage was improperly obtained and later sold for use in Netflix's Sean Combs, The Reckoning. The four-part documentary was executive produced by 50 Cent, but despite their very public history of beef, 50 Cent isn't named in the lawsuit. When asked about the legal move, 50 kept it simple. I wasn't named in the lawsuit, before brushing the whole thing off. Meanwhile, Netflix and the documentary's director, Alexandria Stapleton, maintained the footage was legally obtained and that they had rights to use it. And while Diddy's fighting it out in court, The Reckoning is having a pretty good award season, picking up 3 Emmy nominations with 50 among the nominated producers. So for now, Diddy is taking the documentary drama to court, while 50 Cent appears to be more than happy to watch this one from the sidelines, which, knowing 50, probably won't stop him from posting about it. Kanye West might be heading to Russia to perform, but apparently some politicians there want him to pick a side first. Sheesh! Ye is set to perform at St. Petersburg, a massive Gazprom Arena this October, and what would make him one of the biggest Western artists to perform in Russia since the country's invasion of Ukraine. And despite all the controversy surrounding Kanye in recent years, demand clearly isn't the problem. Tickets have reportedly moved almost immediately after going on sale. But now Russian politician Nikolai Novichkov is calling for the shows to be cancelled unless Ye publicly shows what he described as moral support for Russia and its military operation in Ukraine. There have also been calls within Russia to investigate Kanye's past pro-Nazi comments, with Nazi glorification prohibited under Russian law. So Kanye's attempted comeback tour has somehow landed in the middle of international politics, because apparently just turning up, grabbing a mic and saying playing Stronger was never going to be that simple. Timbaland got into a legal battle on his hands with a former DJ, claiming he was kicked off the tour so the producer could keep things in the family. DJ Easy Feezy is suing Timbaland and Mosley Touring, claiming he was booked to DJ during Timbaland's sets on Missy Elliott's Out of This World tour for $4,000 a show, around $120,000 all up. But less than a month before the tour kicked off, Easy Feezy says he was dropped and ultimately replaced by Timbaland's son, leading him to accuse the producer of nepotism. Easy Feezy says he already rehearsed, spent money getting cleared to work in Canada, and turned down other gigs for the tour. He also claims they later researched a settlement that Timbaland failed to honor, and he's now chasing roughly $130,000 in damages. Timbaland disputes the claims, arguing there was no enforceable agreement and pointing the finger at his former manager, who he says handled negotiations. And look, I don't know who should have been behind the decks, but after seeing the viral clip of Timbaland performing Say It Right at Poland's Lord Summer Festival without Nelly Furtado there, he needs all the help he can get. The man spent as part of the song proudly hitting the like every lyric he sang. And for those who don't know the song of Say It Right by Nelly Furtado, the only lyric that producer Timbaland says is, "Hey!" Never let anyone tell you roll is too small to give it 110%. That's all for the news and for the new releases. Blackprint by Miss Kaneda has finally dropped
as well as Baker Boy, dropped his deluxe version of DJ and Jay, which includes four brand new songs. So here's a track from each. Here's a look at Look At Me Now by Miss Kanina. But first, I've got some fever. That is Young New Fever by Baker Boy, right here on Mob Beats.

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0: And we're back here on Mob Beats. That was Look At Me Now by Miss Canina. And before that, we had Yol New Fever by Baker Boy. Two brand new songs off two brand new albums from two incredible artists. And honestly, hearing tracks like that got me thinking about one of the most important ingredients in hip-hop, that being the lyrics. Because rap can give us some of the smartest, sharpest, most powerful lines. Lines that make you go, ooh, that was hot, that was cold, that was hard. Whatever bloody temperature or consistency you want. And then there's some rappers that say something so ridiculous you just have to sit there with it and, you know, unpack the trauma you just experienced. You're sitting there thinking,
1: oh, brother, this guy stinks!
0: Now, I could sit here and judge these lyrics myself, but I'm also definitely a guy who is in his high school years, written bars at 12 in the morning, thinking I was going to be the next Tupac. I'll be Three-Pac. And read them to my friends the next day, and they look like I just insulted their family heritage. So instead, I decided to drag my workmates into it. I prepared a collection of some great rap lyrics and some not-so-great lyrics and spent a part of my work week pestering everyone around the office for their thoughts. So the people who were on the chopping block this time around, we have Clay Cassadaly coming back to judge. We also had Gayala Bales from the Becky Show, Breakfast. And then we had from the Truckanawa, Marshall Watergo. Of course, for those who have listened before, you may know this as Rating Out of 5. Let's have a listen.
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3: Chilling flows, kilos coming and hovering over balconies.
4: Nah, man, ain't
2: it. Lyrics that have strong meaning, rhyme schemes that put Dr. Seuss to shame, and wordplay that make you go,
5: damn!

0: I was taught that education is the only way to make it.
1: Then how'd I get so much money inside my savings?
2: My teachers never saw the heights that I was aiming.
0: Did the man who invented college go to college? Okay then. That's from Hobson Fly.
1: Well, it would help if I went to college because I can hardly read that myself.
0: Someone's angry at college. You don't like college.
1: It's very, we don't need no education.
2: I feel like Good Ways, it sounds like my little cousin rapping.
0: I didn't need to go to college, so. So I'm with Hobson on this one. College.
2: This sounds like you know when you're a little kid and you like would write like lyrics and you'd think you'd be a big rapper. That sounds like that.
0: So. I didn't need college. But if you're into that, go do it. I'm not, no judging here. We're listening. We don't judge, Jaden.
2: The child's trying to be in the fields, but they just keep thinking about how can I be a gangster. That's what I'm getting from it. That's the vibe I get.
0: I'm gonna give it. A 4. It's got to be way better if you want a 5.
1: 2.
2: So I would rate it like maybe like a 3.
0: Lift your game, Hobson.
3: I was taught that education is the only way to make it. Then how'd I get so much money inside my savings? My teachers never saw the heights that I was aiming. Did the man who invented college go to college? Okay then. Am I the only one that noticed humans?
0: Oh, Hobson, he was rather enlightened. I want to listen to more of this.
1: Not at all, my cup of tea.
2: See, it sounds so good when he's rapping it.
1: Very preachy, very, hey, look at me, I didn't go to school, I didn't need it, didn't whatever.
0: I like where he's heading with this. He's outside the Matrix bunch.
1: I don't really like it.
2: I would say it's like a 4, yeah, the ratings definitely changed.
1: I'm staying with the 2.
0: He's outside the Matrix.
1: That's got to be one of the most horrible raps I've ever heard.
0: These rappers are afraid of him.
1: Because I'm Beast Grr, Invader Zim. Already 5 stars.
2: Invader Zim.
0: Gambino is a call girl. You pay me.
2: Brand new whip for this.
1: Is news. That's not news.
2: Like slavery.
1: It's a different N-word.
2: Told me I was awful.
1: And that shit did not faze me. Tell me how I suck again. My memory is hazy.
2: You're my favourite rapper now. Yeah, dude, I better be.
0: Oh, you can f***ing kiss my ass. You're a centipede.
2: Childish Gambino Bonfire.
0: You had to give me the human centipede, really? Oh my goodness.
1: 2. I hate it. Invader Zim gets him like a half a point, so 2.5.
2: I mean, it was the second line because I'm a beast.
0: I'm going to throw CG. He's going to get a 5.
2: These are good lyrics. I rate these lyrics. These lyrics are like a 5 out of 5.
1: Stupid.

0: I'm still standing with the five on that one, just because of the human centipede part. That there, like the visuals, is really enticing.
1: Honestly, I love those lyrics. That's great. Charles Gambino's great. I love it.
0: You know what I love is when people talk themselves up. That's good energy for me. I don't give a f***.
2: I do like the instrumental. I'll be real, that was awesome. I still don't. Yeah, nah, it's 2.5. Half a point for Invader Zim. I don't really like him that much. What's his name? Daniel Glover.
1: Dead in the middle of Little Italy.
2: Little did we know
0: that we riddled two middlemen who didn't do diddly. It sounds like Ned Flanders.
2: That was Big Pun, twins featuring Fat Joe.
1: What does that even mean? What does that even mean?
2: I like that. That's poetic.
1: I'm trying to understand what Big Pun is saying.
2: It's a bit of a tongue twister, and I think that the harder that raps are to rap and all of these nuances, I think makes that one of my favourites that you've shown me.
1: Good, Rosie. You're talking about his booty. What is he talking about?
2: Five.
0: I give it a 10 out of 5.
1: I don't know.
3: Two middlemen who was coming to, like, shoot them, and he pretty much just said they did nothing.
1: Okay. That makes a lot more sense than what I was thinking.
2: That's really good. 5 out of 5.
1: I'm going to make this like a 2.
0: Yeah, this is my

0: you know.
1: I love it.
2: This is one of my favorite tracks. I love this song.
3: I know this song. I've listened to this song so many times and I didn't even realize that that's what they were ever saying.
1: I'm downloading that song.
2: Brothers had a gift.
3: Yeah, it goes up like five. That's a fiver.
2: The song, actually, there was a post on Instagram I recall a couple of years ago where it was graffitied on a wall in LA, like the whole lyrics. Yeah, you got to find that. It's pretty awesome.
1: Oh, man, that's so good. 5 out of 5. 10 out of 10.
2: It will be a cold day in hell before I change my 10 out of 5. I stand by it. 10 out of 5.
1: That's hip-hop. I love it.
2: Calm down, diddly, diddly, diddly.
1: As a kid, all I wanted was 100 grand.
3: Uncle counting money while my daddy cut him grams.
2: Made me promise that this shit would never touch my hands.
1: And it never did. They said it'd make me a better man.
2: Smoking in the crib, hiding dip inside a soda cans.
3: Black bandana on his arms, needle in his hand.
1: Mama trying to wake him up.
3: Young, so I ain't understand.
2: Why she wouldn't let daddy sleep. Ooh, that's pretty sad.
1: Vince Staples, that's Nate.
3: That's some hard words right there. That's some strong lyrics.
2: People talking about lived experiences through art, and that paints a very vivid picture.
3: I would rate these lyrics like 5, because it's like I love the way that he's telling the story.
2: Vince, I'm going to throw him 5 for that.
1: I actually want to hear the song before I make up my mind, because it was wordy and I'm a bad reader.

0: Yeah, I like that one by Vince. That's awesome.
1: This is, he's obvious, like, I don't know if he's talking about himself or this, or if he's telling the story of someone else, but I just love how he paints that picture. Like, straight away, I can see that story in my head. You know what I mean? Like, that's some deadly lyrics.
2: I hope that he's healing from this, you know, and followed through and made himself a better man.
0: Four and a half out of five. The instrumental's pretty good. Not as good as, oh, man, even Childish Gambino's was better.
2: Yeah, that's deep, that one. That's, And the delivery didn't disappoint.
1: I don't think I've ever heard that song, but I'm going to need that song. I'm going to need that song. This is a mad song. I rate that. That's like a five.
2: Still a five out of five.
0: My paragraph alone is worth five mics.
2: A 12-song LP. That's 36 mics.
1: Uh-huh.
0: What is it? That's Redman, Five Boroughs.
2: Redman, I love Redman.
0: 12-song LP, that's 36 mics.
1: Like what? I rate that.
0: 12 times 5.
2: Huh? My paragraph is worth 5 mics? I'm trying to work out how he got to this. You know what I mean? Like,
1: that's like a one, brother.
0: Jeez, I would have heard that song and been like, oh yeah, it's 36. That makes sense.
1: It's one mic, not five. Yeah, that's a one for me.
0: I would have done that. My favourite part of that was the uh-huh.
2: It's Redman, I don't give a f***. He could have said it. He could have said it was 200 mics. I don't care. I'm just going to throw him 10 without even listening to it.
0: Ah, 2.5.
2: Okay.

0: I don't know. Speechless. That's lyrics.
1: I stand by it. 10 out of 5. I love it.
2: What did I give it? A 2.5 or a 3? I'm giving that a 4. That was good. Yeah.
0: Yeah, look, I'm going to rate that like a 2 because it sounds better with the audio. But yeah, it's too simple for me. It's very simple lyrics that is not enticing me.
1: Redman. I can't bag him.
2: I don't care about the math. As long as that stuff flows, that's awesome. I like that. That's a 4.
3: There you have it. That's the rating out of 5 for this week. What do you think? Did you agree with some? Did you disagree with more? I was actually surprised how different everyone's opinions were. I mean, not to, you know, I wasn't one of the judges, so, you know, I can't talk too much smack on anyone. Marshall's just throwing out 5s and 4s left, right, and center. Wow, he really loves his rap here on Mob Beats. But anyway, you only got to hear a snippet of some of the songs. I think that's a little bit unfair. Let's listen to one of those tracks. One of those, not the snippet, the entire tracks. So I picked a favorite, what seemed to be the consensus favorite of the bunch. This is Twins by Big Pun, featuring Fat Joe, right here on Mob Beats.

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we're back here on Mob Beats. What episode it has been. Now, usually I get into a game, but unfortunately, we have run out of time. I had to get through new music and a brand new episode of Rating Out of 5, and I'm sorry to say, that's taken all my time. 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Yes, I'm signing off, Jaden the Pilot here. 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And you also got the weekend's Big Brekkie with Uncle Dusty. 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That is Let's Talk. I've been your host. I'm Jaden the Pilot. And you've been listening to Mob Beats. Goodbye. 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
1: Yes, well, welcome to the MCG between Collingwood and the Brisbane Lions. 8th versus 3rd, and what a game it sets up to be as we head in to the finals next week. Last round of the season, we've seen one game played last night where the Gold Coast Suns done it pretty easy over the St Kilda Football Club, and it was quite a display, 23-point win to the Suns. And before I introduce this magnificent team that we've got assembled here tonight, I just want to welcome you to the MCG. Great to have your company, and I'd like to pay my respects and acknowledge the traditional owners of the MCG here, and also would like to acknowledge the traditional owners around, right across Australia, wherever you're listening to this program. So acknowledge everyone from around the country and their traditional owners in the space that you're listening to. But before we get started, I just want to introduce you to the people that we've got in this box. And geez, isn't it a sight to be seen? First, Dexter, me calling the action tonight. Before we get into the other two special guests, we've got two special guests. We only had Jeff Farmer on there, but who's going to be calling the action with me tonight? Welcome to you, Sam Duncan.
2: Oh, Jono, it's good to be with you. I tell you what, I do feel a little bit out of my depth in this star-studded commentary box. You guys have got the A-team in tonight, and I'm looking forward to it because there's a lot on the line for the Brisbane Lions in particular, who want to finish third on the ladder so they can get a crack at the Sydney Swans, who are already locked in for second. And, of course, for Collingwood, they're going to play in the wildcard round, unless, of course, a few results go their way and they could get above that. But still, they've named a very good team. They haven't rested anyone, so they're in for this game. It's going to be a ripper.
1: And we'll get into that a little bit later, Sammy. We'll get you to run through all the scenarios that could happen this week. And it's quite complicated to understand, but we'll get into that a little bit later. This next guy, he's been a part of the NRS team this year, and we love having him here. It's none other than Jeff Farmer, the Wiz, the real Wiz that we know about. 267 games at the top level, 118 at the Melbourne Football Club, 131 at the Fremantle Football Club. Welcome, Wiz. Good to have you, brother.
3: Great to be here, brother. You've actually chucked a few extra games on. I'll take it. I was just short of 250. That is what it is.
1: I'm just reading it off Google, mate, so that's what it says.
3: We're going to go with it, my brother.
1: Yeah. And joining us today from the NBN, which is great to have him. You heard him here last week as well. He's an old friend of mine. We played against each other. We worked with each other at the FitzRoy Stars Gym. None other than Shea Cockatoo Collins. He played 205 games at the highest level, 85 for the Bombers, and then went on and played a fair bit for the Port Adelaide Football Club, which was 75, and he's kicked 277 goals. Welcome to you, Shea Cockatoo Collins.
4: Hey, Wikipedia?
1: Yes, Wikipedia.
4: Always a reliable source.
1: It's not great, is it? But I try my best, Shea.
4: We work with the tools we have.
1: We do. And what a fantastic to have you both here, and as well as Sam as well. So, Sam, talk us through the ladder. So we spoke about it a little bit before, and there's some results could upset, I guess, the way that the finals look.
4: Yep.
1: Not in the wild card, so that the wild card is locked away, but from first to sixth,
4: yes,
1: that can certainly change from time to time. So there's some results that are getting played here tonight, and then obviously over Saturday and Sunday. So talk us through that.
2: Well, there's a lot happening. As you said, the top 10 set. Okay, so the wild card is set for next week. But tonight's game is really interesting because Brisbane, if they win, will probably finish third, and I say probably because then it becomes a battle of percentage. They currently sit third with a percentage of 119. Hawthorn sit fourth with a percentage of 117. So if both teams win this weekend, so if the Lions get up tonight against the Pies and if Hawthorn get up on Sunday against the Eagles, then it becomes a matter of percentage. Now, why does this matter so much, who finishes third or fourth? Well, if you finish fourth, you've got to go over to Optus Stadium and play Fremantle. But if you finish third, you're off to Sydney to play the Swans. And, of course, we'll discuss this going forward. But we know what's happened there this week, and they are now down some key players, not just for the first week of the finals, but for every week thereafter. And then there's the race for sixth, or the top six, because if you finish in the top six, you don't have to worry about the wild card round. And currently, fifth is Melbourne and sixth is Geelong. Now, Melbourne also have 60 points, the same as Brisbane and Hawthorn, but they're a long way off when it comes to percentage. So for them to jump into the top four, they need either Brisbane or Hawthorn to lose, and that could happen. For Geelong to finish in the top four, that still could happen if Brisbane, Hawthorn and Melbourne lose, because their percentage is better. So there is a lot to play out still. Now, just finally on Collingwood, in all likelihood, they're going to finish somewhere between 7th and 10th and play in the wild card round. However, if they do win tonight and the Cats lose and the Crows lose, remember the Cats have Richmond, so it's unlikely, but if that does happen, they can finish in the top six. They get the week off next week and then they hit the ground running first week of finals. So there's a lot to play out. It's very confusing. But put it this way, both teams want to win tonight.
1: Exactly. To make sure that their faith is in their own hands. Thanks for explaining all that, Sam. And it's quite complicated to understand. And with the other two teams now, the wild card being in, it actually becomes a lot complicated as well. But we're going to talk and we're going to pay our attention now to obviously what happened last Sunday here across from the MCG at the Pullman Hotel, the Sydney Swans. And we're not going to talk about the individual players. We're not going to talk about what happened or anything like that. But what I want to talk about, which I've been probably impressed with, the way, and I'd love to get your thoughts, Wiz and Shay, is the way that the Sydney Swans have handled it and how they've come out. And we had, obviously, their Matthew Pavlich came out, which you would know quite well, Wiz, as well. He's a pretty smart character. And then Dean Cox coming out with Callum Mills this morning. So, to my opinion, I think that, you know, you can't determine what's going to happen or whatever it is. The police report will get done, and then we've all got to wait for that. And there's been reports here, there and everywhere. But I feel the club has handled themselves pretty well in this crisis scenario.
3: Yeah, look, it's a tough situation they find themselves in. Obviously, it's in the hand of the police at the moment with the investigation playing out. But like we said, mate, you know, obviously the first thoughts go with the victim or victims at this stage that are obviously dealing with a lot of trauma. But as for, you know, the Sydney Swans, the way they've been able to handle the situation, they've done their very best without, you know, having to devolve into to too much, because obviously it's speculation and it's guessing at the moment. But once the things all come out, I'm pretty sure we'll all have a better understanding of exactly what went on. You know, the ramifications from that, the punishments will fit the crime, and you know, hopefully it'll be a learning, an educational process for everyone right across the board. It doesn't matter whether it's sporting, whether it's business or life in general. You know, at the end of the day, really, you need to treat people the way you want to be treated, no matter what the gender, race or religion, whatever the case might be, brother. So, obviously very disappointing, but no doubt it'll work itself out and the right action will take place. And, you know, people, like I said, will learn and understand. And then hopefully people that are watching will also get an education as well on what's right, what's wrong, and hopefully learn from others' mistakes.
4: What a great lesson for everybody else. You know, you and I, Chrissy, our boys are got the same name, Preston.
1: Yep.
4: So Preston and I talk through things like this all the time, and it's a start of the finals, on the eve of the finals. This is when you tighten things up. unfortunate circumstances. I mean, it's much more detailed than that, but I would much rather stay away from talking about the incidents or plural itself. But I just think...
1: How do you think the clubs handle themselves?
4: Oh, I think... Look, I've always known Sydney to have a great culture. Ever since Paul Roos got there,
1: yep.
4: I think that he changed... This is perception. He changed the club, whatever they may have been. They might have been, you know, easy beats at one stage. But their determination on the ground, very hard to play that ground. You know, the 50 metres is a 48 and a half. You know, you can boot it from the centre square. Thank you very much, Tony Lockett, 96. But it's I've always known them to be a great club, always foreseeing things like this, as unfortunate as they are. Dean Cox did well, in my opinion. Pavlich, what a work. He's a West Adelaide. West Adelaide is a West Torrens boy, but he's nevertheless he's a great operator. I think they got the right people in the right positions. John Longmire wouldn't still be there. You know, his influence over the club is great, and a good, real good guy.
2: Look, I think the Swans, you know, in terms of how they've handled it, did as well as they could.
1: Yeah,
2: they were quick. They had a board meeting the next night. It went late in the night. They made the decision to take a hardline approach. To signal to their members and their sponsors and the broader football public that what had happened was not acceptable in their eyes, and they were taking action from a football perspective. And they did it quickly and they did it swiftly. And I think that's what they had to do. Now, separate to that, we know there's further, you know, yep. police investigations. But from a pure football perspective, I think their board and their leadership acted as quickly and as swiftly as possible. And then the media, you know, narrative since then, and you know, they've had their captain and coach speak to the media. I think they've, you know, handled that in very trying circumstances very well. Because they now have a situation within the club where all the other players... they're entering the finals without their best team and without their best players. And all the work and all the training and all the plans are now very much disrupted. I won't say thrown out the window, but disrupted. And so they'd be feeling hurt and let down. And so that's another thing for the coaching, you know, panel to manage, to say to the players that are going to be there in September, hey, we still got a final series to play.
4: So do the VFL team, so it impacts them as well.
1: Yeah.
4: But I tell you what, my automatic reaction was, if it was anything less than what they handed out, there would be an uproar. So you're right. I think it was that's why I think they've got a great board, they've got a great leadership group within Sydney.
1: Mm. And we're all agreeing that the club has been outstanding in terms of their response on what got reported first thing on Monday morning. They've moved quickly, swiftly, and now everything is in the hands of the police investigation. And I feel that we just let that run out, and then we then can assess what comes from that. But anyway, there's a couple more games we've got this weekend. First time in a long time, we've got four games that are coming across the National Indigenous radio service, and obviously tonight you've got myself and you've got Sam Duncan, Shay Cockatoo Collins as a special guest, you as an expert, and then tomorrow night we'll go down to GMHBA Stadium, go and do the Cats versus Richmond, and you and I will put a double invoice in for this week, Wes. There's myself and Travis Fitzgibbon and Jeff Farmer, who will be our expert commentator there, and then we head over to the West, and Jacob Lansbeer and David Lindsay, along with Ash McGrath and Brendan Archie on the expert commentary as well. And then on the other side that we've got on Sunday at 12:30 is that we've got an AFLW game out at Victoria Park, Collingwood versus Fremantle, Wiz's old mob. And we've got Ron Rogers, Barry Denner, and Chrissy Egan doing the expert commentary. What a team that is, eh? Outstanding team.
2: That's a big team out for the AFLW. I'm sure they'll be in great form as well, Jono.
1: And what are we thinking tonight, Wiz? So we'll just jump onto this game just for 5 minutes before we jump onto some stuff and a bit of a chat with Shay Cockatoo Collins around the NBN and our new partnership there. What are you thinking of tonight? Just your first thoughts.
3: Yeah, look, brother, we were here last week with the Pies played Hawthorn, and obviously it was a great game, especially towards the end where, you know, both teams really, really put it out on the line. It's just a serious arm wrestle with one team managed to have a lot of flow, but then sadly put the handbrake on before, you know, like I said, the very, very last seconds where, you know, there was a shot pretty much from the far pocket that, you know, obviously if it didn't get punched on the line, it could have been a different result for the Pies. So, you know, they were lucky to get away in the end with a draw, but the great thing about it, they had plenty of players in particular. The Dacos brothers were fantastic once again. The second half, they actually moved Bo McQuarrie into the midfield. He sparked him and got him going in there. Be interesting to see if he moves in there at some stage tonight. Obviously, you've got Howe and Sidebottom returning as well, so that's a wealth of experience to be able to help. But most importantly, what happened in particular last week, they had West and Hayes, two young boys, kick two goals between them. Swaddling was also fantastic with 29 possessions, very dangerous and very influential with what he did with the ball. And then obviously Steele was a bit of an older type, but he also kicked two goals as well. So they'll be looking for those young players to step up and continue on. And the Lions, well, obviously the Lions are the ultimate professionals. Seasoned campaigners. The form's been fantastic with four wins. Only one loss in the last five games. Ashcroft brothers have been fantastic as well. I think they almost got 70 possessions between them. So the two brothers on two brothers, Dacos and Ashcroft. It'll be interesting to see what happens there and the numbers at the end of the day. But Morris, Cameron and Allen were fantastic for them. They all had eight goals last week. So look to them to have a bit of an input and influence on you know, them winning tonight. But look, Lions have been fantastic. Obviously, early in the year, they were struggling and people questioned whether or not they could actually deliver again. And you've just seen them being able to get their game going. The players have now stepped up. The experienced players are really, really carrying the load at the moment. And come towards finals, the guys are going to be hitting it running. So I'm looking pretty much a Brisbane win tonight, but it will be hard fought. But, yeah, they should at least maybe three goals, I reckon, running over the top of Pies.
2: What about that? You mentioned that Brisbane, you know, struggled early and they're running into form. And they do this, you know, or have done this now every year. It's a lot of things. It's about sort of getting your list fresh and making sure you don't have injuries, but it's also management of your team. And it's got to be a little bit, I think, psychological or mental as well for the team, because they've been there and done it 2 years already, you know. Some games, I think, count more than others. But what about that, you know, the value for you guys who have played and played finals, the value of knowing you're up and about and playing your best footy as September emerges? How important is that?
3: Well, there's a couple of things, like you said. But obviously, the main in particular is the coach. You know, what he's been able to implement with the program to obviously allow... You know, obviously you don't really want your players to hit the park round one and, you know, be struggling and losing. But at the same time, look, they've been seasoned campaigners of playing finals, playing in grand finals. So you would have expected, you know, just a little bit of a lull leading into the season because they have a bit of a shorter break compared to the other teams. But the one thing you can't buy, and that's experience. So, I mean, they know what they need to do. Obviously, their fitness coach, like I said, the coaching staff, and the players themselves being able to be professional enough to be able to take care of themselves, maintain their work ethic. Obviously, the hunger is another major one, you know, not being complacent and just happy to sit back and rest on their laurels. They're coming and they're putting the fear in other teams that are actually vying for an opportunity of being able to chase that cup.
1: Excellent, Wiz. Fantastic. And we'll dive a little deeper a bit later on in the pre-game as we see both banners and both teams being set up out there on the ground. No players on the ground at the moment. They've already gone in and done their warm-up. But now is the time is that we're going to bring our special guest in, Shay Cockatoo-Collins, to talk to us a little bit about the NBN and what you spoke about over the last couple of weeks has been fantastic, Shay. And last week you spoke about how supporting the innovation online. And can you tell us a little bit more about the 2026 Innovate with the NAB, the NBN Awards?
4: I can.
1: Excellent.
4: What would you like to know?
1: Oh, everything you've got in front of you. Tell us all about how you can actually, what you've done with those awards and maybe some of the winners as well. So.
4: Oh, yeah. Wonderful. Well, we're in our seventh year, and every year we have winners in certain categories. It's seven this year in particular. But those are ag and tech and environment now. Arts and culture and tourism, education, obviously, health and well-being, which is a big one, particularly for rural mob, women in regional business, who happen to be the leaders with the kind of depth and innovation that they've got, but certainly the one that I'm always looking out for is the First Nations business. So what is the grants up for grabs of $15,000 per winner?
1: Yep.
4: And with the likelihood of those winners all coming together for an extra $20,000 for the national prize. So all of the winners in their categories are then go on to a draw for the ultimate prize.
1: And how do you it opens on September 1st. I think the applications will open on September 1st. And so how do you actually get to an application? Do you go on the NBN website? How do you go about that?
4: You sure do. So I'm on it now. So the easiest thing that I've done. I mean, I can go through www.nbn/ all that type of stuff.
1: Yeah.
4: Go to the NBN website and put NBN Innovate Grants Program, and that'll come up and it'll show you the criteria, what you need to do, when it'll come out. So it's, as you said, it's not until 1 September where submissions will be open and received, but these are warm-ups. So I'm really looking for as many of these businesses, particularly First Nations businesses, to be interested and to put their... put their what in the hat? What do you put in the hat?
1: Put their hat in the ring?
4: Hat in the ring! Yeah, I knew. I was reliving Gilbert McAdam.
1: And I guess some of the winners have passed because you've been involved with some of the past winners as well. And you know what they get, and you know how much is it that they win, or is it what? How much is the grant? What's that all look like?
4: Well, even though the NBN is a business government enterprise, we operate separately from the government. So it's like ABC. We've got our own board. We work independently, certainly as a business. But unlike the government, the grants program, it's you win, and then you just tell us how it's going to improve your life. There's no real rigmarole with details. You need to do this. You need to do that. And I think that's the great thing that comes from the feedback from winners of the past. Our last year's winner was Trevor Timms.
1: Yep.
4: Trevor's on our... I didn't hear him on the advert.
1: He'll be on soon. Yeah.
4: He'll be on soon, yes.
1: Trendy
4: yeah.
1: Trev.
4: Trendy Trev. Trendy Trev. Yeah, Trendy's... with his First Nations certified business.
1: Yep.
4: And that's just a platform to support other Indigenous businesses to help them get out there. He does a fantastic job. We'll see him at Converge and First Nations Media.
1: And they turn reconciliation into an economic opportunity for each business as well, Shay. And the verification, the support Indigenous business nationwide create a real economic opportunity for them, doesn't it?
4: Well, there's an economy out in the bush and out in the remote and regional areas, and people don't know about it. And sometimes they feel isolated. So these are, if you're hearing this telecast, we want you to consider it. But let me get back to the criteria, Chris.
1: Yes.
4: The criteria is, which is important, the applications will only be eligible if, and I hate to sound like that, but they will only be considered if they're connected to the NBN network through your RSP. The RSP are the people you get a bill from.
1: Yep.
4: They'll use an NBN network. You are located in regional Australia, which counts for remote as well. You have an ABN, an Australian business number. You have a bank account that is attached to that, correspondent to that ABN, and you unfortunately apply for one category. I wish you could do more, but that's what I'm told. Yes. So, look, it's fantastic, Chris. It's a fantastic evening that we have in Sydney on in November sometime, and looking forward to, for all of those people that want to apply, please look.
1: Thanks very much, Joe. Really appreciate it. You're going to hang around for the rest of the night, aren't you, with us? We're going to have another chat at halftime. We're going to explain all that to our listeners as well. But you're going to hang around for most of the night, aren't you, with us?
4: Well, I was, and I thought you were going to ask me for my opinion, but that doesn't count tonight, so we'll...
1: We'll get your opinion a little bit later. We're going to take our breath. You've been listening to the AFL Indigenous broadcast via the National Radio Service, which goes right across Australia.
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1: Yes, welcome back to the MCG, round 24, the last round of the AFL season. Friday night football, Collingwood versus Brisbane, 8th versus 3rd. And we heard Sam Duncan talk about all the implications. If they are to win, the Brisbane Lions, or if Collingwood are to win as well, all implications, even with Hawthorn when they go over to the West as well. All with the top six, it can be very, very complicated. But outstanding to have Sam here tonight explaining that all, because I've got no idea. He has. Really good. So, welcome back to the MCG on the National Indigenous Radio Service. We're going to get Shay's thoughts and your opinions on this game as well, Shay, because you're going to hang around for a little bit. So, what's your thoughts of Collingwood at the moment? Where do you see them playing? And I know that you watch football from afar, but where do you see that? Because obviously you've got a keen eye on how you judge talent.
4: Well, look, I think my knowledge comes from my son Preston, because he's with Southport in the VFL, so I do a little bit of pick his brain about it. But he told me the Collingwood, very good team. I mean, Collingwood is Collingwood. At the G, against big teams, they just lift for some reason. I think Preston said they're just missing a big defender and a big forward, just to take that mark. I mean, they had the young lad from Brisbane do well last week. Was he
1: McStay?
4: McStay. He stood up. But I think against people like Harris and others tonight, it's going to struggle to get those numbers. I still love Collingwood. I think they're a great team. I think Josh Dacos will do his thing, but I think Nick Dacos will see a lot more of the ball tonight than he did last week. I just see Brisbane's talls, particularly in their forward line, them not being able to match up.
1: And I guess the other thing for the Lions is that, like, there's been no talk about any of the Collingwood players leaving, but there's been two players that have been identified from other clubs. Obviously, Zach Bailey is a free agent, and Lachie Neal is a free agent. How much does that control, or how much does that interrupt and confuse the focus of this group tonight?
3: Yeah, well, in particular, one of them is actually being chased by a team that they're playing tonight. So be interesting, like I said to you, brother, they're the ultimate professional. So whatever is happening off the field with talk of trades or leaving and going elsewhere, I think that'll be put on the sidelines. They'll take care of business and do whatever needs to be done to have a wonderful campaign and as long as possible in the finals. But, you know, we'll all understand and work out exactly what will be, you know, when the season finishes.
4: Do you know, fun fact, that Jeffrey Farmer invented free agency?
1: Oh, really?
4: He did.
3: You left before me.
4: He took a third of the salary cap of Fremantle Dockers.
2: Really? When he went over there?
4: This is what I heard. Through the grapevine. Hey, Jeffrey, you were walking around with gold chains and Rolexes the last time I saw you. Was that not?
3: What I didn't tell you is that they're actually from Bali. In the Gucci bags as well. Going all out. Money well spent.
2: So, boys, what do you think in terms of both teams, the coaches are homing in on one area of the ground that they both want to, you know, control or win? What is it for Brisbane and what is it for Collingwood? Their one area that is their big focus for tonight.
4: Well, I reckon it's the corridor. I think yeah, particularly in those stationaries. I just saw last week. I saw Dacos dominate and get 30-40 possessions, whatever it may be. But he then Hawthorn started to dominate within the middle. The reason why Hawthorn dominated at this it was the start of the third quarter. They knocked the ball on. They moved it quickly. It was unpredictable play. I get a feeling that that's what Brisbane are going to do tonight to break away from Collingwood.
1: Well, that's the voice of Shay Cockatoo Collins. He's going to join us as a special guest tonight. And in the expert commentary seat, we've got Jeff Farmer. And calling the action with me tonight is Sam Duncan. We're going to take our breath and we're going to come back on the other side of the break and really set this game right up from the start as both teams are just out there doing their last preparations. You've been listening to the AFL Indigenous broadcast via the National Indigenous Radio Service, which, Sam, goes right across Australia.
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1: Well, not far away at all from the bounce here at the MCG between Collingwood and Brisbane. Friday night football it is here on the National Indigenous Radio Service. And what a team we've got for you here tonight. We've got Sam Duncan calling the action with me on the expert commentary seat. We've got Jeff Farmer, and joining us as well as an expert, we've got Shay Cockatoo Collins. So, Wiz, I want to throw that question back to you, what Sam just opposed to Shay. Where are they going to win it? The team who's going to win, whereabouts in the ground, where are they going to win it? Are they going to win it forward, in the midfield, or the back line? Where are they going to set up their attacks?
3: Yeah, brother, look, you can't go past the midfield, to be honest with you. That's where it all begins, and that's where the most influence is going to be. It's whether or not, opposition, whatever a team gets a run on, are they able to adapt? Are they able to possibly tag if need be? They've got Dunkley and Berry who can do the jobs on the Dacos brothers, if they start getting up and about. But, it's all about winning that football, getting it forward. The difference between the two forwards, I believe, forward lines, is that Pies will have to share the load. You know, they haven't got really the massive big names that the Lions have and the goal-kicking power as well. So, the midfield for me is the number one key. And then obviously it comes down to opportunities, brother. When you get them, you need to make them count, because goals will be dime a dozen tonight.
1: And don't forget, you can download all our highlights too, Sam Duncan. And
2: yes.
1: It's pretty hard to download when Peter Cartamone is called, because he just overloads the whole downloading machine or the website.
2: Up.
1: So don't forget, go to nrs.org.au, go to the podcast, click on the AFL match highlights in the drop-down menu, and then you can just download away. So don't forget, tonight's game will be there as soon as we finish this game, and then tomorrow night's game between the Cats and the Tigers, and then Sunday night's game between the West Coast Eagles and the Hawks. And don't forget the AFLW as well. They'll be there, so there'll be a lot of downloading going on. You'll be able to get Collingwood versus Fremantle for the AFLW. One player that I'm really interested in, Shay, and you spoke about it in the break there, is coming into his first final series. You called it. Was Sam Draper. You're interested to see how he goes.
14: I am. I'm looking at him now. He was out there before any other player this afternoon, warming up, and he looked like he was switched on. You just know this about some players. He's a bigger body than the Collingwood rucks, so I think he's going to have a significant role to play today. I don't think I'm certain he's going to give first feed to his midfielders, in particular Ashcroft. I can see him the one touch player. Normally Ashcroft runs forward, but I don't think he'll do that so much today. So I'm very interested. Yeah, very interested.
1: Yeah, it's going to be. He's been a good pickup for him, Sam. Duncan, who won the toss?
2: The Lions won the toss. Josh Dunkley's won it, and he has pointed to the punt road end of the ground. So left of your dial, the Lions will be kicking down to the punt road end. The Pies going to the city end.
1: And the umpires for this tonight, Sam, if you just run through them for us.
2: Number 14, Hayden Meyer. Number 21, Simon Meredith. Number 22, Nathan Williamson. And number 37, Martin Roger will be officiating tonight. Jono?
1: All right, Wiz, give us who's going to win and why in the next 30 seconds.
3: I'm going to say Lions, and I'm going to say 3 goals.
1: And Shay, who do you think?
14: 29 points, Lions.
1: Well, they're going for 3 in a row, the Brisbane Lions. Last round of the season, they sit third on the ladder. If the ladder stays as is, they'll play the Swans in Sydney in a fortnight's time. We've got the wild card coming up next week. But the Swans looking like it will be Brisbane playing them if everything goes to plan tonight for the Brisbane Lions. Collingwood had their second draw last week against the Hawthorn Football Club. Second draw against the Hawthorn Football Club as well. 2 in a row in one season. Hasn't happened in so long. Hasn't happened since 1977. They called 2 draws in one season. Well, it's all set up, players are in their positions, and here's Sam Duncan to bring you the action on the National Indigenous Radio Service.
2: Yes, thank you very much, Jono. It's Friday night football at the MCG. Where else would you rather be? We're underway. The rucks go up, comes down, come off Ashcroft's boot. Oh, it spills free, and here go the Lions through Bailey. A long kick to the goal square, and it's a mark down there. Morris has taken the mark. He's going to go back, and within the first 30 seconds have a shot at goal.
3: Wonderful ball movement, boys. Like we said, midfield. Get the upper hand. If you're able to move it in quick and sharp, it'll allow your forwards the opportunity. Morris was fantastic last week with 4. He gets to get his confidence up and going pretty much the first couple of seconds.
2: So he stands in the boundary line, runs in, snaps it through for a goal. There's the first of the night. The Lions get the super quick start after 40 seconds. They're 1 straight 6. Collingwood, yet to score, yet to touch the footy.
14: Yeah. That was Draper to Ashcroft, kick off the ground. As I said, unpredictable play. That may continue.
1: That's the voice of Shea Cockatoo Collins, former Bomber, former Port Adelaide. And we've got Jeff Farmer, former Demons and a former Fremantle player. Well, what a start by the Lions. Less than, 20 seconds they've gone from the middle of the ground and gone and scored. And Logan Morris, he has his first goal for the Knights and the Lions' first goal. Outstanding start here by the Brisbane Lions. Caught on the back foot here, Collingwood, as we see the umpire in the middle about to bounce this ball or throw this ball up. They don't bounce it anymore. Up they go. Cameron Draper gets it down, tries to feed it out to Dunkley. DeGoey's there, puts it up to Cameron, tackled there by Merritt there, comes across the Pendlebury, goes one way, goes the other, gives it over to Allen. Allen pulls the trigger and he goes bang!
14: Beautiful play.
1: Great reply by the Collingwood Footy Club. Less than 10 seconds, like it was for the Lions. The Collingwood football have come back. We're all squared up here at six apiece.
3: Oh, and that was a wonderful play from the old head there, mate. Experience, and that's what you can't buy. Pendlebury was able somehow to find himself on the 50 all by himself and was able to take hold of that ball. Did a bit of a shimmy and a shake and balked one way to McQuarrie and then ended up beautiful hand pass onto Collingwood's running player, and he went back, answered with their own goal, 6 points apiece.
2: Well, what a hot start. We've only played a couple of minutes. We've already got two goals on the board. One goal each of two.
1: What do you think the crowd's going to be tonight, Wiz?
3: Ooh, I'll go 70.
2: 70. All right, let's keep an eye on that. Ball out of the centre at the reconvening of the game, but it's taken by Zorko, who gets it and goes wide. They can run here, the Lions. It's with Dunkley at the moment, who goes inside 50. Where are the Flyers? Or hit one at the front. Couldn't quite take it. Howe, when it hits the deck, gets it. He's wrapped up in a tackle, wearing the long sleeves. The umpire says, give it to me. He's going to come in and throw the ball up.
1: Up it goes. Draper gets it down. Dunkley over goes him. Then comes down to that man in Swingley. He's tackled. Ashcroft then has a shot on goal. That's tackled. Swinging picks it up. Gives it over to Dacos. Then back to Dacos. Then over to Allen. All by hand here. Collingwood very good. Dacos kicks it forward. Zorko sits underneath and he spoils it. Rayner's there. Goes through him. Over to Fletcher. Now Levi Ashcroft gives it over to Zorko. He retreats backward and then goes way back. Misses the target in Gardner. He'll have to take on the tackler. Does so. Gets the handball out. Fletcher now. Worm burning pass and bang. I think he's found a McKenna is on the bottom, but I think it may have hit the ground, and we've got a ball up 45 metres out from the Brisbane Lions goal.
2: That was a frantic piece of play. Ball back with the umpire, goes down to Wellen. Umpire's seen a free kick. It's coming back and it is going to go to Wellen, who's already kicked a goal. He's got the ball this time in defensive 50. So he stands, he monitors what's up ground and then gets called to play on. So he does up to the

0: work the ball. Degoe gets involved again. Handball's wide. They can go back again. Nicely done. Taken by Hayes, who kicks inside 50. Almost a mark there by Schultz. Couldn't take it. Umpire will come in and throw it up. But all by hand, they rang that down the boundary and almost plucked a mark. Not quite. Umpire will come and throw it up.
1: He does. Draper gets it down to Zach Bailey. He pushes it out. And now comes out to Dacos. He's then tackled by Ainsworth. Comes out to Schultz. Not going nowhere. And now Cameron just dives on the ball on top of Dunkley. And we'll see another ball up. 35 metres out from the Collingwood's goal. Comes down the Pendlebury. He goes around once. He's tackled heavily. Brought to ground by Dunkley. No prior opportunity. Umpire said, give it to me. Reset this again. So the third ball up inside the forward 50 for Collingwood. Draper and Cameron, they go at it. Cameron gets it down to Allen and then overran. Pendlebury handballs it out to Dacos. Josh around the corner. Gets there. Doesn't get enough on it. And then intercepted and taken there by Gallup. And the Lions can retreat here.
0: Goes to Andrews in the back pocket. So they got out of trouble there when Dacos got it. I thought they were going to at least score. Andrews, he's called to play on, and he does. Outside 50. Rayner goes up from behind. Couldn't quite take it. Taken by Cameron. Got it to Allen. Goes to Degoe. Then to Nick Dacos. He kicks inside 50. Oh, yes, it's a mark to Membry, who comes out and takes the mark. He'll have a shot from just inside 50.
2: Yeah, look, the big thing you can see at the moment, it seems like Collingwood seems to have numbers around the ball. Wherever the ball goes, they seem to outnumber the Lions at the moment. And Dacos, once he gets that ball, he has the opportunity to line someone up. He never misses a target. Memory will go back, have a shot.
0: So the 32-year-old will go just inside 50 and put this on its way to the city end. The crowd will let you know if they like it or it was never that good off the boot. Always going skinny side. It's 1 point only. Collingwood 1-1-7. The Brisbane Lions 1-6. We've played about 6.5 minutes in the first quarter.
1: Zorko brings the ball in. Looks like he's going to go long, then pulls the kick and finds Dunkley just outside the 50. He'll go short. He'll find Fletcher. Fletcher's had a pretty good start to the night already. He's coming up for his fourth possession. So he'll lead the Lions with their possessions. He goes long, goes through their hipwood direction. He brings it to the ground. Frampton's there, gives it out to Allen. Allen now Houston. Houston handballs it forward. Lester's there. He tries to get it forward. Pendlebury now, what can he do? He's now tackled the ground, but he gets the handball out. Long, he's got someone out wide, and I think it's Schultz, and he'll mark the ball. Schultz, no, it's not Schultz. I think it may be Steele. Steele marks the ball 35 metres out on a slight angle.
2: Yeah, and he's red hot form. He kicked two goals last week, so managed to find that space. Obviously, Pendlebury at the moment is looking very, very dangerous. Influence is a big key tonight, and being able to take those opportunities. Still will go back with another chance to kick a goal for the Pies.
1: It's Hayes, rather. So Hayes now leans back and kicks it on its way. It's gone left. It's gone skinny. Goes through for a minor score. So Collingwood, 1-2-8 to the Lions. 1-6. That's on your Community Broadcasting Foundation scoreboard program sponsors.
0: So Brisbane will bring it back into play again, this time well outside 50. Well done, taken by Gallup, who takes the mark. He thinks about coming back inboard, or he still wants to come back inboard. He does, pulls the trigger. He wanted Berry, or it went over his head, and now they might have a problem. The Lions picked up by Long. Long gets it over to Swadling, who doubles back and then kicks backwards, but it's okay. It's taken there by Puncher. So Puncher's got it. He's just outside defensive 50 for Collingwood. Looks up and it's pretty crowded in front of him. So he decides he'll go long down the line. Falls to the back of the pack. Lines back there. It's Wilmot who gets it. Goes back to Neil. And Neil then goes back inside defensive 50. They were good there. The Lions just kept their composure. It comes back out to Ashcroft, who's now got it again. Just outside defensive 50. Goes down the line. It's nicely done. Now they're off through Berry. The kick was under pressure. Crisp just did enough to lay the tackle. And it goes out in the full. It's going to be a Collingwood free kick.
1: Frampton comes in, overcooks a ball. Intercepted by Zorko. He pulls the trigger.

0: post. It's hit the post at the bottom of the post and goes through for a one minus score. Lions 1-1-7 to the Pies, a 1-2-8. Just a 1-point advantage to the Collingwood Football Club.
1: So they go quickly, Collingwood, but it's coming back. And on the rebound, they're going to get a goal. It's taken there by McKenna, who kicks it in the goal square. He got it from Ashcroft, and bang, that's how you make the opposition pay.
2: You certainly do. The risk takers at the moment, both teams, and obviously Collingwood have paid the price this time, but wonderful team play there. Obviously, Ashcroft was running back, flight of the ball, wonderful mark, could have stopped, propped and went back to take his kick, but Hemp passed it on, made a gimme out of that with McConnor. So Lions are going, but also the Pies are fantastic as well. It's a wonderful game that we're watching, boys.
3: Two simple skill errors, hitting the target, missing the target, provided Brisbane two shots at goal.
0: Voice of Shea Cockatoo Collin and Jeffrey Farmer here this afternoon, or tonight, on the National Indigenous Radio Service as we're back in the middle. Lions 13, Pies 8. Fort gets it out, he follows up, then comes around long. Long handballs it forward, trying to find Cripps. Dunkley's there, he's tackled heavily. Rayner now over to Neil. Neil just puts a handball forward, goes to side bottom, and then side bottom then fumbles the ball. Comes to Lohman. Lohman's tackled, and we'll see a ball up. Just metres from the centre of the MCG here on Friday Night Football. Ball goes up. Fort tries to get it down. Rayner can't get a handle on it. Goes a second time. Gets it. Gives it over now to Ashcroft. Levi sends it forward. Pies have got the numbers there. But will Ashcroft just come front and square? Snaps the goal. Misses and goes through for a minor score. So the Lions 2-2-14 to the Pies 1-2-8.
1: So here go Collingwood. They want to be more careful this time. They are the Dacos. It's Josh who goes to side bottom. He gets the round of applause from his Collingwood faithful. Of course, he's announced that this will be his last season. So he's in his last, well, game or two, or three or four, depending on how far they go. He kicks to the wing, taken by Wilmot. He was wrapped up in a tackle. Not before he got a little kick away. It goes out of bounds, and that's the lasso.
0: The lasso.
1: Oh,
0: you love the lasso, Sammy. Lasso. Sammy loves the lasso.
1: Last possession.
4: Isn't that a pub in Fremantle?
1: That's it. Taken by Dacos. Nick, he goes in ball, but it was to a one-on-one. Getting there, Zorko. He was wrapped up in the tackle by Long. The umpire said, that ain't going anywhere. Give it to me. He's going to take it and throw the ball back in the air.
0: Up it goes. Fort McStay now in the rut. Comes down to Neil. He can't get a handle. Comes in with Fort. Scrubs a kick forward. McKenna's there. Neil's followed up. Gets it out to Zorko. Zorko sweeping handle. Finds Levi Ashcroft. Now he measures up. He's got time. He's been pushed back a little bit and goes bang and hits up Eric Hipwood. 45 metres out on a tight angle. So the Lions here at the moment, boys, are looking pretty good. They're getting the ball forward from Collingwood turnovers.
2: Yeah, well, that's the whole thing. It's one of those ones there. The ball movement at this stage, it's all hot potato, brother. You know, quick hands, in congested areas, but able to feed that out. Young Levi Ashcroft was without plenty of space there, was able to hit up Hipwood on the left-hand side. Possible goal chance, I'd say 80%.
0: Coming in for his 11th goal, he's hit 10 goals for the season so far. Had a couple of injuries. He was a bit, had a knee, and now he's come back. Goes across the face. Hello, Ron Rogers. Comes to ground level, trying to go through there. Might have been Levi Ashcroft. He gets tackled, taking the ground. We've got a ball in, 25 metres around from the Lions' goal.
1: Yep, so it's the Lions who lead by a goal. We've played 13 minutes into this game tonight. A lot on the line for the Lions. Ball spinning back into play. What can they do? Fort got the tap down. Rayner, was he held? Umpire says yes. Oh, it's going to be a free kick to the Lions. And it's Rayner. Is it or not? No, I thought Ashcroft. It was Rayner. It's Ashcroft. Okay, so as soon as the whistle went, Rayner put his hands up, but it was Ashcroft who's going to take it. This is Will Ashcroft. And he's going to go back and have a shot from about 30 metres from goal.
2: Yeah, look, sadly, the free kick was there. Josh Dacos was obviously worried about Ashcroft.
1: Ashcroft comes in, he makes no mistake. Oh, it's a goal to the Lions. They get their third of the evening. 3-2, 20 plays, 1-2-8. We've played 14 minutes into the quarter.
3: He's coming off now, but he's the man that they've been tapping to for the first receiver. So he's played very well. Remember, he got that kick off the ground to start the game off for Brisbane.
2: Fantastic, too, that play, mate. Obviously, like I said, Dacos was on him. Obviously, very concerned about what type of influence he can have. And obviously, when he does get opportunities, he very rarely misses. He puts that through. Brisbane are now 20 points to Pies, 8.
3: My son Preston's texting me. He's saying, Bailey, best on ground. I said, it's a bit too early, son.
0: Well, you're funny. Talking about text, I've got a text from Chris Egan, our expert commentator on AFLW. He goes, great start, boys. Pies by 10 points. Don't forget to tell the listeners how good Chris Egan was back in the day. He was okay, I thought, but he was really good. As Collingwood going to attack, coming across, floating was Ainsworth. Can't take it on the first point. Comes to the goalie, handballs out wide, gives it to Nick. He's now pressured now by Dunkley. Dunkley tackles him, comes up to now Long. Long then handballs it out. He's tackled quite heavily, holding the ball. It's going to be. The Lions are away. They're through here for Zach Bailey.
1: Yeah, little kick to Cameron, who's got it on centre wing. He's going to go back to Bailey, who takes it and then kicks up to centre half forward. Almost intercepted by Houston. Bounce back to Morris. He grabs it. Which way is he going? Goes back to Bailey, who kept on running. He can go again to Morris. Will it sit for him? It does. Goes back to Ford on the right foot. Drive. Gives it to full forward. Allen there couldn't get it. Frampton did. Oh, but it's intercepted by O'Connor, who goes, oh! And goal! McKenna kicks an absolute beauty! Oh, boy! That is magical!
2: And I will say, that is the luck of the Irish right there, ladies and gentlemen. What a beautiful kick. That was Gaelic rules right there. No doubt there was no possible gap, but he was managed to get that ball right through the middle. Beautiful goal.
3: There was no room for that. That must have swung back in. That was right on the boundary post line here. So what a magnificent look at this. Balanced, just hit it right.
1: Oh,
3: that's a Jeffrey Farmer kick right there.
1: That's it.
2: I'm going to pay you later, Shay.
0: Outstanding by McKenna. He's kicked two goals already tonight. Obviously was at the Bombers and then came across to the Lions, and he's playing up forward now. In the middle we are. Draper straight down to Neil. Neil then back to Dunkley. Kicks off one step. McKenna comes again. Can't really hold the ball. Comes out to now Cameron. He nearly intercepts the ball. Logan Morris now comes up. He's tackled now by side bottom, and we've got a ball up. 25 directly out in front of the Lions' goals.
1: Tony Early, what are we, 17 minutes in, but the Lions do look up and about. Let's see if they can keep it up. Ball goes up, taken by side bottom. Swaddling got it over to Dacos. This is Nick. Handball outside 50 to Long. Goes again to Anderson, who left it behind. Long goes in there, so too did Fletcher for the Lions. He did enough to hold the ball up, and the umpire will come and throw it up. They're under the pump, though, the Pies. Every time they get it, ball goes back up again. Comes down. Pendlebury hovering over the top of the pack. Goes down with the pack. Can't get it out. Umpire will come in and throw the ball up once again.
0: Up it goes. Fort gets it down. Pendlebury's there. Handballs it out. Tries to get it to Dacos. Can't do so. And now comes out wide. Comes the Zorko. Knocks it in the path of Fletcher. Hands over to Lohman. Lohman pushes it across the face of goal. Hello, Ron.
1: Hello, Roddy. Oh.
0: And goes through for a minor score. So the Lions, they go out to a 4-3-27. To Collingwood, 1-2-8. That's on your Community Broadcasting Foundation scoreboard program sponsors.
1: Yeah, in they come. It was Dacos. He got it to DeGoey, who was met with some traffic, but he'd already taken the mark. So he goes back and on the right foot, kicks down to centre wing. All the Lions do everything they need to do. Gardner comes across and goes bang, thumps the ball over the boundary line and out of bounds.
0: What do you think, boys? The Pies are just trying to link up and the Lions are now pressuring. It started early on, Shay.
3: Oh, look, Draper's back on now, but, I mean, he's really given them the first feed, and I think it's just flowing on from that. I can see Collingwood, the way that they're going to get into their forward line is improvisation, because you've got Harris down there that's just blocking everything.
1: So Fletcher's got it. He kicks to the attacking 50, but it's cut off there by Frampton, who can go across goal. Needs to be a good kick. It is. So the Pies can just take their time here and try and move the ball forward. They kick it outside 50. It's taken by Pendlebury, and he's called to play on.
0: He is, and he goes short now, and he finds West. So West now has the ball centre wing, got the run by, and that's DeGoey. DeGoey goes one way, and he's followed up again, West. He's got it back again, swiggling rather, gives it over to Pendlebury. Pendlebury from 45, and goes bang, and finds his target in Anderson. Angus Anderson marks the ball 25 metres directly up front. That was clever by the Collingwood Football Club.
2: It certainly was, mate. The big thing is when they are on the flow and they're able to hit their targets, they're creating run, they're creating opportunities moving forward. But the main thing is they're getting the ball in particular in the hands of Dacos, Pendlebury. They're great decision makers and also great disposal when they by hand or foot. Great opportunity for Anderson here to stop the flow of goals from Lions.
0: In he comes. He puts it on the boot. He goes straight through the middle. And the Pies have responded. They go out to 2-2-14 to the Lions. They are 4-4-27. And that's on your Community Broadcasting Foundation scoreboard program sponsors.
3: This is the only thing. You've got, you mentioned the good decision makers that can hit targets. There's only a handful of them out there for Collingwood. So I'm hoping that this can remain for as long as it can, because Brisbane have got more run and they've got more of those decision makers. They like clean hands, clean kicks, hitting targets, those small things that make tight games get them over the line.
2: Yeah, exactly.
1: Well, they get to within now 13 points, 2-2 to 4-3. Brisbane had a lot of the footy up there end before that one. Ball back in the middle of the ground. Or shark by Dacos. Nick Dacos, that is. Little kick to McCreary, who takes it, stops in his tracks. Thought about giving it back to Dacos, but decides he's going to go long instead. Points to where he's going and says, I'm going to the hot spot. Up goes McStay. He almost took it, didn't quite. Howe, when it hit the deck, he lost control of it. Draper picks it up. He's immediately tackled. And the umpire decides it's not going anywhere and he's going to come in and throw the ball up. Collingwood deep into attack.
0: Does so. Cameron goes back. Picked up by Fletcher. Rush kick out off one step. Cameron leads the chase. He tries to get out the ball. Tries to keep it in there. In Collingwood forward line now. McStay's tackled there by Andrews. Now kicks it forward. McKenna's got a bit of a challenge for it. Logan comes up. He tackles side bottom. Now to Cameron. Cameron goes to the top of the square. Goes in the direction of Membry. But coming across is that man Darcy Fort. And he marks the ball in his defensive 50. And he can release the Lions from here.
1: So off they go. Outside 50. Or was it 2-on-1? No, Leicester stood underneath it. It fell to Allen. He got it back to Bailey. Bailey goes to Levi Ashcroft, who goes up to Oscar Allen. Takes it still ever so slightly defensive side of centre. On the Shane Warne stand side of the ground. He's called to play on, and so on the right foot comes to centre half forward. It's a pack. Anyone up for the mark? No, but Josh Dacos, when it hit the deck, got it to steal.
3: Here we go.
1: He goes. Off they go. You're quite right. It's with DeGoey. He got it and goes bang inside 50 to Anderson, who finds himself in space again, and he can go back and try and kick another one.
2: Wonderful ball movement once again, boys. And one thing that you do when you have the ball in hand is that you sometimes have to take a bit of a risk. You know, you have to take the opposition on by hand, by foot. Very sharp, hit every target by hand, and then eventually got free, opened up over the back. Was Anderson running towards goal. Wonderful kick.
1: So here he is, Angus Anderson. Already kicked one. In fact, it came moments ago. This for his second. Oh, he goes across the face.
0: Hello, Ronnie.
1: Hello, Ronnie, who will be listening. No doubt about it. It's 1 point only.
2: And that's $3,000 for him at the moment, boys. He's been mentioned three times. $1,000 apiece.
0: Darcy Fort brings it in for the Lions. Goes out wide. Finds Zach Bailey. Right back pocket. First quarter. Sitting at the 23-minute mark. Ainsworth now goes long, hipward direction. He's outsized here at the moment, side bottom, but gets the ball to ground level, then gets it back. Feeds it back to Nick Dacos. He now caresses the ball forward, finds the goalie. Over to Josh. Josh pulls the trigger. Darcy Fort again marks the ball in his defensive 50, hesitates a little bit, now plays on and goes out wide and finds Harris Andrews. Harris Andrews now, right back pocket, looks to come in.

0: corridor does so. He does, and he finds Levi Ashcroft. So they've got the switch on now. It'll be Zorko. And he's got Fletcher further to field, and he goes to Fletcher. He's out if he wants him. He's got Rayner.
1: Just come on.
2: Yeah, here he is. Rayner's got it. Off he goes. Oh, his kick's a little bit ill-directed, and it's taken by Frampton. He wanted Oscar Allen, but it wasn't a great kick, and so the Pies have got it through to Goey. Handballing into the middle of the ground. Here's Pendlebury, just with a little one to Swadling, who's got it almost smack bang in the middle. He goes wider still, so the Pies are making their move with a kick up towards Hayes, is it? Who's got it out there? He's signalling to play on, so he does. With a big long kick to full forward, or Rayner got back. He takes a good defensive mark and just saves the day for the Brisbane Lions. He then goes short into the pocket. They can take their time and make sure they don't rush things or turn the ball over. It's Bailey who's got it. He's got Steele on the mark. Bailey goes outside 50. They've done this well, the Lions, kept their composure, and all of a sudden they find themselves on the wing. It's Morris who's got it, turns around and kicks to the attacking 50. Out in front of Cameron, can it gather? Oh, it doesn't. He taps it forward. Cameron goes in there. That's Collingwood's Cameron to try and save the day for them. Brisbane's Charlie says, give it back to me. Couldn't quite take it. The ball spills over the boundary line and out of bounds. We'll have a throw in with Brisbane in attack.
1: Geez, Charlie seems to have the yips at the moment.
0: Bit fumbly, isn't he, Shay?
1: He is, yeah, he is. It's unlike him. I mean, I saw him coming off early in the quarter limping, but that's just not him at the moment.
0: Draper and Cameron, they lock horns. Cameron takes it out of the ruck. Neil comes through, handballs it to Levi Ashford. Then back to Ainsworth. His ball's smothered. Comes out to Bailey. Zach Bailey puts it out to Lester. Hot on his track now. Taking him over the boundary line is William Hayes. And we'll see a boundary throw-in. Out on the Shane Warne's hand side, about 80 metres in between half forward and wing here for the Lions. We've got about two minutes to go in this quarter. And it's a 12-point lead to the Brisbane Lions. The ball gets flicked in. Again, Dempster and Cameron lock horns, and they punch it forward. Hayes picks it up. Comes corridor. It's a dangerous kick. Comes out to Lohman. Lohman sneaks around. Picks up the ball. Tackled the ground level. Holding the ball. Pendlebury picks it up. And the Pies are away.
2: Oh, here they go. It was Steele who gets it over the top. He's going to get it back again. Does another forward handball to Dacos. Nick Dacos stands at the 50 and delivers. Oh, delivers a goal. It was a big, mighty kick. It goes through the Pies. They get another one, and they're back to within 6 points.
3: Yeah, it seemed like they almost cut themselves short there, where they almost turned that ball. It was a bit of a risk taker, but plenty of numbers around that ball, and then what they were able to do was to break out by hand, and were able then to do the 1-2. They continued on running, and they rewarded the runner with another beautiful hand pass. And then that allowed that free flow to come out. We know what Dacos is capable of. He has time and opportunity, especially by foot. He'll either hit a target, or if he's got an opportunity as a shot on goal, it'll be 6 points. Lions are answering the challenge at the moment. That's the most important thing that you can see. Lions were flexing their muscle. Pies are coming.
0: Voice of Jeff Farmer here on the National Indigenous Radio Service. Back in the middle we are. Goes down to Neil, then over to Ashcroft. He goes now to Cameron, sits it up for him, makes it a task. It gets spoiled. It goes back to Cameron. He slaps it out to Levi Ashcroft. And now coming up at him now is Allen. Allen flies for the mark, brings it to ground level. Trying to pick it up now is Hipwood. Gives it over to Rayner. He's fumbled the ball. Comes down the ground level now. Ball up. The umpire players pole from everywhere, and we've got a ball up. 35 metres directly in front of the Lions' goal, and we've got just over a minute to play in this first term.
2: Yeah, time ticking down. Collingwood have done well to get back to within a goal here. DeGoey gets it, kicks outside 50, but it doesn't go far. Wilmot, he's there to chop it off. He goes long to the goal square. Draper!
1: There he is, the big body. Strong hands. I mean, I know it's only the first quarter, but... What did Sheeds always say? You don't get shorter as the game goes on.
2: No. No, he stood tall there.
3: Where are you pulling these from, mate? I love them. I'm going to do my homework. I'm going to steal a couple of your quotes, brother.
2: He ain't getting any shorter.
1: Oh, you're going to have a Negroni before this session.
2: No doubt about that. He's not the best kick at goal, it must be said, but he's going to kick from no more than 15, 20 metres. In fact, the man on the mark is 10 metres from goal. In comes Sam Draper, and he puts it right through the middle. The Lions get their fifth and go back out by 12 points.
3: Yeah, well, sometimes, you know, you want that beautiful ball with the perfect movement by hand or foot, but sometimes the basic thing is just get it in there. When you've got tall, key position players that are strong, that can mark, you know, that can compete, the easiest and simplest thing is just to kick it in there. Kick it to their advantage. Give them an opportunity. Draper was down there, one out, used his strength and reached to his advantage. Beautiful mark, plucked that down. Obviously, the small forwards in particular, it's basic, simple, predictable football for you as well. There's plenty of boys around foot if that ball spilt as well.
1: I think Brisbane can do that, kick it long inside, but Collingwood can't. They just don't have those players.
0: Back in the middle we are. Ball goes up. Cameron gets it down. Dugowie chases it. Gives it back to McCreary. He then gives it back to Cameron. They go forward again here. Zorko will come and mark this on the chest. And it's called play on. Oh. He's dropped the mark. And then he's been tackled straight away and brought the ground by Ned Long. Umpire said no. No prior opportunity. Give it back to me. And that should see the last bit of play. Got about 5 seconds to go. Collingwood can get it out quick here. If they can, they can get a shot on goal. Rayner picks it up. Handballs it forward. Goes to Cameron. Cameron turns the ball over. And there it is. That's the first quarter. The Collingwood Football Club came back in that quarter. But it's been the Lions. They're up by 12 points. It's been outstanding here tonight. The Lions, they are 5-3 of 33 to the Collingwood Football Club. 3-3-21. 12-point lead here to the Brisbane Lions. Give us your thoughts on that there, Wiz.
3: Yeah, well, like you said, brother, fantastic game so far. Lions jumped out of the blocks with the very first goal within the first 10 seconds, I think, and has continued on. Fantastic ball movement, just looking dangerous, looking sharp, but full credit to the Pies, because what they did at they're able to answer the challenge and say, you know, you're not going to run away. You're not going to be allowed to do what you want when you want. We're going to actually challenge you and make sure that you have to run the other way as well when we have the ball. So wonderful ball movement. They took the game on. Plenty of boys running, creating that extra number, the 1-2 hand pass. And then you see, in particular, when Pendlebury was able to get a hold of the ball and also Dacos. They wonderful decision makers, wonderful users of the ball, and they made it count by either kicking goals themselves or setting up opportunities for their team. And, you know, they pegged back, especially towards the end of that quarter, and are right in this game.
0: Shay, your thoughts of that quarter?
1: Yeah, well, Collingwood surprised me. They came back. I think they came back, though, when particularly here in their back 50 where they won the hard contest, some clean hands that end up getting through to Dacos to kick it out just outside 50. That creates momentum for a team. But I think, as I said before, I think Brisbane have got a lot of numbers. They've got a lot of talent, and they've got the players in the forward line, tall players that can take a contested mark that Collingwood don't. If Collingwood are going to win this game, they're going to have to play that free-flowing transition football. Don't kick it deep. Harris is there. Although I can see they've got tactics for him to hold him out, essentially, but they're going to have to kick their goals through a lot of their small players.
0: And Sam, it looked like at the start that Collingwood were going to link up through hands, and they'd done that a few times through the back half and through the middle of the ground and got it inside their forward 50 and got it at the back,
2: yeah,
0: Collingwood defence, and were able to get a score on, and that's what's got them back within 12 points.
2: They got a couple of goals there to Anderson, didn't they, where they,
0: yep,
2: they ran the ball by forward hand pass from the back line and then were able to get some space, you know, running back towards goal where Anderson found himself. So I must say, you know, halfway through that quarter, I did think there were danger signs for the Pies. And there still might be, They're two goals down, but two goals is a hell of a lot better than four. And so it's game on here at the MCG.
0: It certainly is. And just looking down at the Lions interchange bench, and Logan Morris has got his left shoe off, and getting some attention there by the physio or a trainer around that. They certainly can't afford to lose him. It's the Lions by 12 points at quarter time here on Friday Night Football, the MCG. 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
10: 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With Chris Johnson, Sam Duncan, and Jeff Farmer.
0: Yes, welcome back to the MCG. It's a 12-point lead here to the Brisbane Lions, and the other special guest we got here is Shay Cockatoo Collins in the box as well. Before we get this quarter underway, as we see both teams still in the huddle, Sam Duncan, give us some of the leading possession getters from both sides.
2: Yeah, big quarter for Jordan DeGoey. He's had 15 disposals. Now, 12 of those 15 have been by hand, so 12 hand passes, 3 kicks. Nick Dacos, not surprisingly, he features. He's had 10 disposals and kicked a goal. Sam Swadling also with 10. He's had 3 kicks and 7 hand passes. And Josh Dacos has had 9 along with Steele. For the Lions, Fletcher has had 10, 5 and 5. Zorko, 8. He's had 6 kicks. Will Ashcroft with 7. Zach Bailey with 7. And Levi Ashcroft with 7 as well.
0: And Wiz, what are some other stats that are sticking out to you at the moment, and some of the players that are playing good that has really impressed you so far? And what are Collingwood got to do to get... They're in the game, but they're only 12 points down.
3: Yeah, well, like we said before, brother, they've got to keep doing what they're doing. Obviously, the big thing is they're taking almost calculated risk. In the end, it's high return, high reward, you know, but it can be very dangerous on the turnover. They've just got to keep backing their plays, keep running, keep competing, and, you know, they can take it right up to Brisbane. Like we said, Brisbane, more than capable, got top-quality players, mate. That'll be hard to beat.
0: 12 points in favour of the Lions. Here's Sam Duncan to bring you the second term.
2: We're underway in the second term. Ball goes up. Fort scrambling for it against Darcy Cameron. It's a nil-all draw as the umpire comes in to do it all again. So 12 points the margin as we start this quarter. Ball goes up, comes down. It's going to be the Pies trying to take that away, although they were unsuccessful. Lester came in and snatched it off him. Kicked up towards Allen, who came crashing through. He couldn't quite. Taken by Dacos. That's Nick. He gets the handball over to Schultz. He's wrapped up in a tackle there, though, by Levi Ashcroft. And the umpire again says, all is fair, but give it to me. I'm going to restart play.
0: Yeah, Allen just a bit slow to get up from that contest. So ball goes up, comes out to Crisp now. He's tackled there by Lohman. Neil will be the first one there. Dacos is second. Nick gives it up to Zach Bailey. Bailey back to Harris Andrews, who kicks around the body to centre wing. Oscar Allen now, he'll fly, competes at ground level, comes back down to Oscar Allen. He then gets tackled by Houston. going nowhere, and we'll see a ball up right in front of the broadcast here of the MCG. What a magnificent stadium it is. Probably around 70,000, as Jeff Farmer predicted before the game. Ball comes down to Goey, goes up the chimney, comes down the long. Schiltz now, handballs over to Allen. Allen sort of kicks it inside forward 50, end over end. Front and square was Josh Dacos. He goes bang, he's got a teammate out there. He kicks it a bit short, doesn't hit the target. A quick snap, it goes back to that man now, and Anderson. He's marked it in the goal square, and he can go back and kick his second goal. He's really been a jack in the box.
3: Yeah, well, a bit like Dacos there. He's a bit like a pinball machine, mate. Like going back and forward, and then was able to pop out at the other side. Just get the ball forward, mate. In there, Nansen takes a beautiful mark, goes back, possibly a second goal on the board for him.
0: In he comes, Wiz, and he goes bang, and he kicks the goal, and he brings his margin back down to 6 points. Collingwood 4-3-27 to the Lions 5-3-33. Outstanding there by the Pies.
3: Yeah, and you asked me about the stats there, brother. Pretty much it's very, very close, very, very similar. The only issue and the difference between is the handball received. So you can just see Collingwood are willing to take the game on by hand. So it's one of those ones, two, three, maybe four hand passes, but they're able to get that ball out into open space and allow those opportunities to go forward.
0: Again, Collingwood getting behind the defence of the Lions.
3: They are, brother. You've just got to keep running. You've got to keep taking the game on and get yourself in the best position. Opportunities will come. You need to make the most of them as well.
2: So first goal of the quarter coming to the Pies. And here goes Nick Dacos again. He gathers and goes bang inside 50 with a long, long kick. Out came Andrews. He got it down to Wilmot. It's taken by Neil back to Wilmot. Gets it over to Dunkley, who goes wide. It's going to be Fletcher who's got it. Still behind centre. Kicks up the line to a one-on-one. He wanted Rayner. He couldn't quite rein it in. Instead, goes over the boundary line and out of bounds.
3: Oh, yeah. Week, mate,
2: just waiting for that moment to get that one out. We've got a ball in. It's over the southern stand or Shane Warne stand side of the ground.
0: Ball gets flicked in. It's Fort and Cameron. They go at it. Comes to ground level. Comes to Rayner. Kicks around his body inside the forward 50. Logan Morris comes up. Howe's there. Comes to ground level. Houston's able to gather that. Gives it over to Carroll. Lohman comes in with a big tackle on Cameron. And we'll see a ball up. Yeah, ball was held to him. Umpire races in. Says, boys, had no prior opportunity. Give it back to me. So Fort and Cameron again. Fort gets a forward. Tries to come out now. Rayner tries to come through. Can't get a handle on it. Fort does. Gets it forward. Rayner comes through again. Kicks it forward. Smothered, though, by Allen. Picked up by Sidebottom. Handballs it out wayward. But intercepted bare by Zorko. Zorko gives it over to Neil. And now he finds Fort.
2: Yep, so Fort's got it still. A kick and a half from goal. He goes bang inside 50 to full. Morris! Oh, Morris in front. Takes a strong mark and he can go back and have a shot at goal for the Lions.
0: That was huge.
3: Jono said he was on the bench with his shoe off. I wonder what he's put in there, mate, because Spring. He took off. I think that was a rocket.
0: Yeah. How high did
3: mark.
0: He get, Wiz?
3: Oh, I'll tell you what, he almost touched the roof, mate. The aeroplanes were a bit worried.
0: You know that reminded me of, Shay? Left forward pocket here, number 33 from Melbourne, took a mark over the captain in Gary Lyon one day and just went up in the air. The Wiz man himself.
3: Oh, memories. How about that?
1: Thank you for the car, Gary.
2: Here comes Morris. We are right behind this. And it looks good off the boot. It's a goal. A goal to Brisbane. They get their 6-6-3-39 and Collingwood a 4-3-27. He's now got two.
1: He's not quite that tall, is he? I mean, it might be 6'2", 6'3", but great jump and good clean hands. He had a few words to say to his opponent there, so you would have hoped that he went back and kicked the goal.
0: Shay sits at 191 centimetres, Logan Morris. So a smallish type forward, if you want to call him that. But he does hold down a key position down there.
1: Yeah, we got Oscar there too. And I'm telling you, I've seen Lohman face to face. I met the young lad in Stratty where I live. And, of course, he's come over for a surf. But he's 6'1", too. So they've got a lot of those players that are extremely hard to match up on.
0: Back in the middle we are. Draper gets it down to Bailey. Back to Fletcher. Bailey gets it back again. Overlap now goes to Rayner. Misses him. Rayner comes around onto his left now. Sends a ball inside the forward 50. Lohman again! Lohman gets to the front of the pack and marks the ball. And he'll have another shot 25 metres out.
3: That was Morris.
0: Morris, was it? Oh, Morris, it was me.
3: Hey, I Morris. Knew what you mean, my brother.
0: Morris.
3: I was like, where is he? Maybe I need to put my glasses on. I got my glasses.
0: I got too excited.
1: No criticism here, mate. I was with you, Chris.
3: Well, like I said, I wear glasses, so now I'm like, oh, maybe I didn't see what he saw, but...
0: Logan Morris now comes in for his third, and it's home. He's kicked three, and we're only just at the start of the second term. The Lions, they go out to 7-3-45 to Collingwood, 8-4-27 as we approach the 10-minute mark, the 7-minute mark of this second term.
3: And here I think we've got a shootout at the G tonight, boys. Just fantastic movement from both teams when they've got the opportunity to take the game on, run and stun, and also get it in quick to opportunities, whether it's on the lead or just a pack. You know, everyone's marking it. And most importantly, they're going back and they're making those opportunities count. Wonderful game to be calling, boys.
2: Yeah, it certainly is. It's been goal for goal, although the Lions have got the last couple and now they lead by 18 points. So 7.5 minutes into the quarter. Collingwood wouldn't want to let him get much further in front. Draper gets the better of that ruck hit out and Dunkley goes off the ground inside 50. Where are they? Here comes Morris. He gets the handball off to Rayner. Rayner gets it to Ashcroft, who goes inside 50 to a one-on-one. Hits the deck. It was taken there by Houston. Although they were dispossessed. Bailey, he shrugs off a couple, then run into a brick wall, and it might be holding the ball. It is. So Crisp's got it for the Pies. He kicks outside 50 again to a one-on-one. It was Lester there for the Lions. Getting back there is Andrews. He's tackled and almost pushed over the boundary line by McCreary. The umpire says, well, give it to me. Was it out of bounds? It was first out of bounds before the umpire called for a ball up. So we'll have a boundary throw in. It's Brisbane ever so slightly into attack. They lead by 18 points.
0: Draper and Cameron, they lock arms again. Comes down to Goey in the best position. Dunkley now goes for a third effort. Turns the ball over. Goes in the lap of Allen and wrapped up by Dunkley. And umpire will say, give it to me, boys. I'll reset this one again. Right half forward flank for the Lions. Comes down. Neil tried to get in a pathway. Couldn't get there. Goes to Long now. He kicks it forward. Andrews now. Ball at the back. It goes up to Anderson. Then over the shelves. Oh, McStay landed in a big tackle. It's holding the man. It's going to come back. He dropped the ball. And Ainsworth still hung on to him. So it's going to be a free kick. And it's going to go to the former line in McStay. He sits about 55 metres out.
1: He launches.
0: He sends it to the top of the square. Anderson's there. McCreary comes around. Membry does as well. Berry mops it up nicely. He overkicks it now. Goes through Ainsworth and then over to Cameron. Ainsworth goes in hard and then knocks the ball forward. Back over to Neil. Then to Hipwood. He's tackled straight away. It's a hot footy. McCreary picks it up. Over to Josh Stakos. Comes to Rayner now. Then out to Ashcroft. Levi variety. He now pulls it back and he's going to get a free kick. Going to be too high. I thought that was staged. They're trying to play advantage here, Rayner, but the umpire is going to call that back and that'll be a free kick to Will Ashcroft. Not Levi, Will Ashcroft in the right half back flank for Collingwood.
2: Yeah, frenetic footy, wasn't it? So it's going to be Ashcroft, Will Ashcroft. He's got it just outside defensive 50. Kicks a little one to Gardner. He's going to go short again inside the middle of the ground. It's all been good so far. Dunkley, he pulls the trigger and goes wide to Fletcher, who goes inside 50, and Morris again. He takes the mark. He's wide this time out near the boundary line, but he's going to go for his fourth.
3: Fourth shot on goal. Just wonderful ball movement. Jono was in the box here. He's pointing. He can see the loose players for Brisbane, and it just moved so beautiful from one side to the other. Beautiful lead there by Morris. Strong hands, like we said. Wonderful key position player. Knows how to move and certainly knows where the goals are. He's got three. Will it be four?
2: So he stands about a metre inside the boundary line.
0: Oh!
2: Snap it on the right foot. Oh, it looked good right off the boot. Straight away, the boys called that was going through for a goal, and it's home. All of a sudden, the Lions lead by four goals.
1: Well, Collingwood's had their opportunities. I mean, just down here about 30 seconds ago, a minute ago, that Dacos, the handball was like a rocket to him. And, of course, he's spilled it. And then it's a quick turnover. Brisbane, their tactics now seem to be 15-metre, 15-metre, kick long down the corridor.
0: What do you think his price is, Wiz, on the open market? Morris.
3: Well,
0: Logan Morris, what do you think he's... What would you pay for him to get him at your football club?
3: Oh, look...
1: What'd they pay you at Freo?
3: No, not enough, mate. I took pay cuts, brother, to be able to get all of our players back.
1: Pay cuts? You took paper cuts from the money. All that cash.
3: Make as much as you, brother.
0: The Lions have won the clearance here, but now it looks like it's going to come back the other way. Picked up by Nick Dacos, goes one way, bedazzles the Lions, and then goes out wide and finds his teammate out there in, I think that might be Hayes. Hayes now picks up the ball, goes short, misses the goey, fumbles now, side bottom's there, he'll dish the ball back to him, does so, and then side bottom goes one way, and then he's wrapped up in the tackle. He gets through Zach Bailey, and then handballs forward, goes back to Hayes. Hayes now over to Tugowi by hand. Goes one way, goes the other. Then goes into the memory direction. Coming across was Harris Andrews. Spoils the ball, brings it to ground level. And we've got a ball up. And it's going to be a blood rule, I think. I think it's going to be Tugowi. He's got a bit of claret, I think, coming out of his eye. And he's going to be brought to the bench. So it's a ball up 35, 40 metres directly in front of the Collingwood goals as we approach the 13-minute mark here at the MCG. And it is a 24-point lead to the Lions at the moment. The Lions 8-3-51 to the Pies 4-3-27.
3: And just quickly, DeGoey's been on fire so far. 19 possessions. Obviously, he was a bit down in the first half last week, but he's set the world on fire so far.
2: Yeah, he is firing on all cylinders, isn't he? Ball goes up, comes down, not going anywhere. Umpire will go again. It's an interesting time of the game here. Lions by four goals. The next 12 or so minutes, very important for both teams. Again, the ball not going anywhere. We're only, well, I was going to say not even halfway through the quarter. So Collingwood need to dig in. Taken by Nick Dacos. Gets the handball going forward. Taken, though, by Josh Dunkley. Got it to Draper, who dropped it. Can the Lions get it out of there? They do. Answorth, he got it over the top. And it's taken by Berry. It's a wobbler outside 50. Going to end up okay. It's McKenna who goes to Lohman. He goes back to McKenna. Kicked a glorious goal earlier on. And now kicks high to attacking 50. Morris was out position there and Frampton got back, took the mark and then goes with a little kick to Swadling.
0: Swadling now, got the runner outside in Josh Dacos, ignores him. He's got long short, it's going to be 50 metres.
2: Oh.
0: It's going to go against, I think it's McKenna or Lohman who come across the man on the mark. Who was it, Wiz?
3: Oh, I didn't see, brother, but more importantly, Morris looks like he's coming off.
0: He's hurt himself, do you think? So
3: yeah,
0: it's a 50 metre penalty and it's brought Swaddling inside forward 50, so he'll pull the trigger by at about 52 metres. And as we see, Morris, he's gone straight to the bench. No one's really gone to him until now. And we've got a doctor, a physio sitting next to him, and a doctor kneeling down and seeing if he's okay. But Swaddling, he'll come in and have the shot. He's put it on the boot. It's gone left. It's gone wide. It still stays in the field of play. It gets knocked over the boundary line right up against the point post. And we'll see a boundary throw in left forward pocket for the Collingwood Football Club. It is a 24-point lead here to the Lions as we approach the 11-minute mark of the second term.
2: Yeah. So Morris has kicked three goals this quarter alone. So they wouldn't want him to be injured. Ball spinning back into play here. Cameron in front. It falls to Anderson. He gathers. Finds a little bit of a gap. Kick smothered off the boot, though. Wilmot's got it. He isn't going anywhere because he's tackled by Schultz immediately, and the umpire will come and throw it up. Collingwood into attack, but trailing by four goals. Up it goes. Oh, Cameron did well with the ruck work, but his kick was smothered. And now the Lions punch the ball out of the defensive zone, although only momentarily. McCreary to Josh Dacos. His handball smothered by Ashcroft. He got it going forward, and it's taken by Allen. Here they go through Fletcher. Time for a bounce, and then a handball to Lohman. He's also got time for a bounce. Looks up, doesn't have much to kick to. Huge Shepherd off the ball, or behind the ball laid. Goes down to full forward side bottom. The last one back there on the last line of defence gets it to Howe. He goes wide, and it's taken by Steele in the back pocket for the Magpies.
0: He goes out wide. Finds West. West will come in corridor now. He'll look for McStay. Trying to pick it up now is Gallup. He does so, and then pumps the ball back inside his full 50. Lohman will fly. So will Allen. Ball goes up high. Coming down now to Hipwood. Rayner now. He'll gather the ball. He'll handball it out. He's wrapped up in the tackle, though, by side bottom, left forward pocket for the Lions, and we'll see a ball up going nowhere. So just left of the goal front from for the Lions, and we'll see another ball up. It'll be Dunkley up against McStay. McStay just brushes him off, gets it down to Allen. He's wrapped up by Rayner, and we'll see another ball up. 35 metres out from the Lions goal, tied up on the boundary, left forward pocket.
2: Yep, over the other side of the ground from where we are sitting. Ball goes up, comes down. Draper gets it, goes round the body to full forward. Hipwood! Oh, he read it well. It came back. He takes the mark. And if he kicks truly here, the Lions will have bounced to a five-goal lead.
3: Yeah, just look at basic, just kick it forward. Obviously, they say kick and hope, but in the end, if you're in the right position, read the ball off foot in the air. Key forwards, you normally get in the right position to take the mark. Obviously, Morris has gone off. They probably thought they were going to get a break.
1: This is his position. This is his position, the left-hand side, but he's been sitting back on his kicks.
2: So let's see what he does this time. We've got a good view. He comes in, he kicks from 25 on a 45-degree angle, and that was beautiful. Yeah. Right over the goal umpire's head. It's a goal. And at the 17-minute mark of the second quarter, it's a 30-point lead to the Brisbane Lions.
3: You can just see and tell boys are starting to flex a muscle now. So the big thing is, can Collingwood get the game back on their terms? Can they hold and slow down momentum of what the Lions have been able to produce so far? They need to win this ball out of the middle and get it forward and try and get a score, because if they don't, seems like it's going to be the Lions show tonight.
1: I just had a look on the monitor here, and I can see Morris, who just came off, has been playing very well. He's got an ice pack on his lower back.
0: Okay. That's not a good sign for the Lions. He's kicked four goals, as Sam mentioned before, three in his second term. Back in the middle we are. Draper rucks it and then rows it and then pumps it forward into Hipwood. It's going to be a free kick. It's going to be against Hipwood, and it's going to come back. It's going to be Houston, I think. It is. It's a Houston free kick. So Collingwood now are in their defensive 50. So he'll need to kick this long. He goes towards Howe and finds Howe. Howe wants the runner outside, finds Frampton. He wraps around, and then he kicks long into centre-half forward. Anderson's there. Coming across was Wilmot. Darcy Wilmot. He's done that a few times, intercept mark, and the Lions will go forward.
2: Yeah, he's a good player, isn't he? They go forward. All right, here's Bailey. He bangs it inside 50. Oh, almost a mark there to Hipwood, taken by Howe. He goes to Swadling, who's got a little bit of time and space, so he kicks outside 50. It's taken there by Hayes, who's got some time himself. He then goes short to Josh Dacos. This is all through small kicks that have landed them still behind centre wing by about a kick. But there's another small one. This one more to a one-on-one, and Ashcroft is there to see the ball over the boundary line and out of bounds. And so for all of that, they made their way up to centre wing, and the ball is going to be thrown in. It's over the southern stand side of the ground. Ball coming into play now. The rucks will go at it. It's Draper who's the bigger body. He tapped it forward, taken by Neil. He gets the handball back towards Draper, who wraps it in, gets a little kick, but it's intercepted. Comes out towards Anderson. Oh, he almost took it, but then left it behind. So too did Swaddling. In there goes Steele. He tries a second time, finally gets it to Dacos. Nick out to Swaddling this time. He has the ball in front of him, gives off the handball to Long, who comes back in to Josh Dacos. Inside 50 with a little one, he goes, and it's going to work. It's taken by Schultz, who gets up. He's going to have a shot from about 50 out, and boy, do the Pies need this one.
1: He's not confident. Did you see that? He looked for a teammate immediately. Let's hope he can make the distance.
2: Well, he looks like he's not 100% sure himself, to be honest. Lockie Schultz. He's going to have to kick it every bit of 50 metres. He'll probably kick from the paint of the 50, so he'll probably need to kick it 55. Not much of an angle, but distance is the question. Kicks from 48. It's going right to the line. Draper back there takes no chances. He swats that ball over for a behind 4-4-28, plays 9-3-57.
0: Just approaching the 6-minute

0: left in this second term. Zorko brings it in, turns the ball over, fisted by Frampton. Schiltz now has the opportunity and lowers his eyes and finds Charlie West. He marks that ball 35 metres out. So Zorko turned the ball over, and then Collingwood were out everywhere. He had a number of options, and he can go back and kick a goal and bring this margin back under 22 points, I think. 23 points. In he comes. Charlie West looks pretty confident in the kick. He'll get the distance, no worries. More around the accuracy. Puts it on the boot. Goal umpire really doesn't move, and he hits it home.
1: Beautiful reply.
0: Collingwood bring this margin back to 23 points. Collingwood 5-4-34 to the Brisbane Lions 9-3-57. That's on your Community Broadcasting Foundation scoreboard program sponsors.
2: That was certainly a goal that they desperately needed. Just Brisbane, the kick out, obviously just trying to take a risk to be able to get that one through the centre, but through the corridor is where it's most dangerous. If it's turned over, you leave yourself open for an opportunity of a counter-attack and a shot on goal, and that's what exactly happened. Billy Frampton gets down with a beautiful punch that was able to be able to get that ball forward. Collingwood Pies read that ball very quick, was able to pick it up and then go back, hit Charlie West on the chest, and he goes back, kicks a wonderful goal.
3: Yeah, so back inside four goals now as Dacos. Nick gets it out of the middle, takes a bounce, but he's sort of running sideways. He then kicks a little one out in front of Crisp, who gathers and then goes bang inside 50. It was a one-on-one, punched away by the Brisbane defence. Gardner tried to gather, left it behind, goes back for seconds. He's wrapped up again. We'll have a throw up. It's Collingwood back in attack. Did fall 30 points behind. They're now back to within 23.
0: Ball goes up. Fort gets it down to Bailey. Tries to get it across to him. Kicks it forward. Gallup now. He's got to track the ball. Lohman comes up. He breaks one tackle. Tries to handball over. Comes down the memory through his hand. Schiltz now. He can't get a handle on it. It's a hot footy. Now Lohman over to Rayner. He fends off now side bottom. And then goes bang and finds Charlie Cameron. He's got the whole 50 in front of him. He can run it all the way in. Or he can handball it over to Logan Morris. He's going to get caught down. He hits it to Logan Morris. Around the body. Across the face of goal.
3: Hello,
0: it goes through for a mile. A score, and the umpire, we're going to go upstairs. They're going to have a chat. They're not too sure if it's a behind or if it's out of bounds on the full. Could have quite easily went forward and kicked that goal. Charlie Cameron, a bit undecided, went out wide, and the handball really didn't hit its target into Logan Morris, and he's kicked it across the face. So we're going to go upstairs here.
4: Fantastic pressure from Houston. Just did not give up.
0: So we've gone upstairs. They're not too sure whether it's out on the full or it's a behind. Either way, it's going to be a Collingwood ball, whether it's a free kick or it's a kick in. So
3: hard to tell.
0: It is.
2: A big opportunity going begging.
3: Yeah.
2: For Charlie in particular. Obviously, he's hasn't been sighted really in this game, but possibly a chance to have a shot on goal, and could have got his confidence up and going.
3: Yeah, well, it's been called out in the full. You're right, he got it. Just didn't finish his work, did he? Not even a score in the end. As the ball comes outside 50 for Collingwood, Berry the first one there for the Lions. He had a couple of Magpies to beat, couldn't do it. The line, the boundary line wasn't his friend either, and so it goes out of bounds. Umpire will throw it in. We're ticking away here to the 25-minute mark as the ball spins back into play. The two ruckmen stood underneath it. Lockie Neal said thank you very much when it hit the deck. Goes inside 50. Here they come. Here comes Allen. Oscar Allen takes the mark. Side bottom stands on the mark just inside 50.
0: Does he have the jewelry? I don't know. He seems to think he does.
3: All right. Well, he's going to kick from outside 50 here. He'll probably kick from 55. So it'll need to go at least 56, 57 metres. But as soon as he marked it, he went straight back, didn't he?
0: Didn't even look.
2: The kick is possible. It's just the accuracy.
3: Yeah, the accuracy when he tries to go for that extra distance. So Oscar Allen, no real angle to speak from. Kicks from 55.
0: Oh, he's got
3: it looks like a good kick. It's long and it's strong and it's straight and it's a goal. Oh, he knew he could kick it, and he did exactly that. They get their 10-3, 63 the Lions. Collingwood 5-4, 34. We've crossed 26 minutes.
4: He's definitely got the Jeffrey Farmer gene.
2: And what is that?
4: I'm kicking the goal.
2: It, whether you're 50, 40, 30, doesn't matter, mate. Goes from a drop punt to a torpedo.

0: the journey and I've got the accuracy, I'm going to kick this goal.
1: Wiz, what's his numbers for tonight? What's his position? How's he sort of stacked up amongst everyone else?
0: Who are we talking about,
1: bro? Oscar Allen.
0: Oscar Allen. Well, he's only had 4 possessions so far, mate, but he's kicked 1 crucial goal at the moment.
1: Lions get the clearance. It comes to Hipwood. Gets it out to Rayner. He goes one way, then wheels on his right. Sends it into the forward position. Out to Allen again. Nearly takes the chest mark. Then he comes up with a ball. Knocks it forward. Could be in the back. Picked up now by Ashcroft. Can't get there. Swadling picks it up. He runs and carries the ball. He's going to get chased down. He gets his handball away to Crisp. Crisp now finds DeGoey. DeGoey now. He'll want to kick it out wide. He gets through 4 lines and then comes out wider and then finds his teammate in Harrison, who now goes forward. Jake Ned Long looks left half forward flank, folds it up again. Harrison looks forward and goes bang and finds the man, Angus Anderson. He marks his ball 45 metres out. This is going to take a big kick.
0: Yeah, multiple goal kicker though. He's already got 2 on the board, so he knows where the goals are. Wonderful ball movement once again. DeGoey, the maestro there, wheeling and dealing, mate. Opportunity for the Pies to try and get one back.
1: Good decision making by the Pies. He puts it on the boot. It's coming back. It's coming back. And just gone across the face.
2: Hello, Ron.
1: Hello, Ronnie.
0: Ching, ching, ching, ching.
1: That's a bit more cash for Ronnie. 5-5-35 Collingwood. The Lions 10-3-67 as we approach the 29-minute mark of this second term.
3: To the Lions, they are ticking down now, just moving the ball from one side of the ground to the other. They don't want to cough one up, so it's very deliberate as they come back outside 50. They've done well to get it to this point. So it's Berry who's got it on that far side. Oh, his little kick in board had to be good. It was okay, taken by Ashcroft. This is Levi Ashcroft, who's just saying signalling with his hand that he's going to settle things down. He then goes wide right to the boundary line. It's another good kick. And so they go wider still. In they come. That was Wilmot back then to Ashcroft. More wing time. This is another Ashcroft. It's Will. So they've had 5 or 6 kicks here and moved it literally up to centre wing with very controlled footy. This one goes to centre half forward. Back of the pack, it's going to be Swaddling there. Needs to get rid of it. Does to side bottom. Then over to Frampton, who goes wider still to Howes. It does sit for him, and so Jeremy Howe kicks a little one to DeGoey, who takes it, and now they can run. Gets the handball to Membry. He goes bang on the boot towards centre half forward. West was there, but he had a couple of lines to beat. He wasn't going to do it. Gardner came in and went bang with his fist, sends it over the boundary line and out of bounds. We've got 1:04 left on the clock before the halftime siren.
1: 28-point advantage here to Lions. 10-3-63 to 5-5-35 the Pies. Ball gets flicked in. Comes to Fort, unmanned, picked it up straight away out of the ruck. He's tackled immediately. It's going to be holding the ball. No, umpire said no prior opportunity. So we'll ball this up, 55 metres out from the Collingwood goals, right half forward flank. Shane Warne stands side, comes up to West, he kicks it forward. Membry launches and takes the mark. Lester couldn't spoil, and he marks his ball 35 metres out.
0: Had the opportunity of being able to go and jump. There was no body on him to try and stop him from being able to contest that ball. They've got to do better. Normally they do. Brisbane, they make it hard, obviously being able to compete and then allow that third man to come in over top and destroy that ball. But Memory, wonderful mark, timely and very needed goal.
1: In he comes with just under 15 seconds to go in this second term. Puts it on the boot and goes bang! Memory has his first for the night and kicks Collingwood's 6th goal. And the Pies, they go out to 6-5-41 to the Lions 10-3-63 as we get to the closing stages of this second term.
4: That'll be one of the only times that they've kicked long into the 50 and marked one-on-one that I've seen. Yeah. I mean, it's very hard for them. I saw you've got Andrews that's punching the ball left, right and centre. Very hard to get through, like a cement wall. So, yeah, very timely, as you say, Jeffrey.
0: Yeah, you've got to take them while you've got the opportunity, brother. Like we said, you've got to keep them honest and make sure that they're having to man up and play on their opponent without allowing them to dictate and do what they want, come in third man, destroy.

0: that ball, even take the mark. Wonderful forward, especially before the final siren.
1: Yeah, only 6 seconds to go, so it was an important goal. Here go the Lions, maybe with one last chance. Little soccer inside 50. Boy, oh boy, punch, it was there. Lucky he was, otherwise it could have been one going back the other way. So there it is, the halftime siren, which sees Brisbane leading. There's a free kick back in the middle of the ground. I suspect it's too far for Lachie Neal to score. He wants to go the barrel. He gets onto it. Jesus. He's going to go all the way down to the goal square. Collingwood were back to stop it. Now there's a bit of push and shove taking place down there as well. So it's all happening here. But at halftime, it's going to be a 22-point lead to the Lions. It is 10-3, 63 to 6-5, 41. What's going on down there?
2: Yeah, tonight? Well, Frampton's not happy with Darcy Fort. So Frampton is giving Darcy Fort a mouthful and he's chasing him. But now the umpire's sort of separated them at the moment. And Frampton's still having a chat and yelling out to Darcy Fort and shaking his head at the same time. So they're all separated at the moment. But it's been the Brisbane Lions all of that quarter, and it was Logan Morris who's kicked most of the goals. And as you said, Sam, that's 22 points in favour of the Lions. The Collingwood Football Club 6-5-41 to the Brisbane Lions 10-3-63. Some of the goal kickers at the moment at half time: Logan Morris has 4 for the Lions, and then Connor McKenna has 2, and then singles all to Draper, Alan Ashcroft and Hipwood. And then over the other page, we've got a double, 2 goals to Angus Anderson, and then singles all to Alan Membry and Nick Dacos. Outstanding here by both teams. It's a bit of a score fest. Give us your thoughts, boys, on that quarter and what needs to happen for Collingwood to keep coming in. It's not out of the question. It's only 22 points.
0: Yeah, well, you talk about, most importantly, when you have control of the ball, brother, in hand or by foot, you've got to hit targets. Collingwood, they want to try and take that game on and be attacking, but you've got to hit those targets, like I said, by hand or by foot, brother, going forward, because the quality and personnel of Brisbane Lions will make you pay every single time, and that's been the big difference, the class. With Brisbane being able to go forward, and then most importantly, when they do get the opportunities, they make it count. So Pies just need to take care of that ball going forward, and then obviously the most important thing, when they do get it inside 50, they do have to make it count, especially the opportunity of being able to get himself back in this game. Momentum is a big major play, in particular being able to get yourself up and about, and that's what they'll certainly need to go into halftime, mate, break, chill out and relax a bit, get some good instructions by the coach and come out all guns blazing.
3: Yeah, look, Collingwood seemed like a different team that they that played Hawthorn last week. It seemed like a bit more desire, ready to get the ball on, and when the challenge was put to them, they fought back, and they fought back very well, the way that we know Collingwood can. But look, you know what? I haven't spotted Prendlebury out there since the first
2: quarter. You're right, yeah.
3: So he's missing, and that plays a big part in hitting targets and so forth. So I don't know what's happened with him. But luckily for Collingwood, Cameron and Rayner have not had a great start to the games. They've been wanting in the first quarter and second quarter. And you can tell that Charlie's down in confidence, because he would have kicked that goal any other day.
2: And Sam, you've come up with something.
1: Pendlebury's out of the game. There's no doubt about that. The statistics and the AFL app is indicating that he is out. We're just trying to get to the bottom of why.
2: Well, he didn't touch the ball in that second term, along with Cameron and Puncher as well. So a couple of those Collingwood players not having a possession in that quarter.
1: Okay, so he's out of the game with a knee bursa.
2: Okay,
1: issue.
2: Right.
1: A knee bursa, which is inflammation behind the knee. So it's a knee issue. I don't know how serious, but obviously with the wild card weekend next weekend, they want him up, fit and firing. So taking absolutely no risks at all. He's been ruled out of the rest of the game with that inflammation behind the knee.
2: Well, that's something Collingwood supporters don't want to hear. But don't forget, you can listen to all of our games across the weekend. We've got another three games coming up, two AFL games and one AFLW game. Tomorrow we'll be down at GM HBA Stadium, Cats versus Richmond at 7 o'clock, right through to 10:45, a bit like tonight. And you'll have myself, Travis Fitzgibbon, and as well Jeffrey Farmer with the double invoice. And then on Sunday afternoon, West Coast versus Hawthorn, and that's over in the West. That'll start at 7 o'clock here and finish at 10:30. Jacob Lansby and David Lindsay will take that call, along with the expert commentators of Ash McGrath and Brandon Archie. And then on Sunday, we have Collingwood taking on Fremantle from 12:30. Ron Rogers, the great Ron Rogers,
4: oh, yes,
2: and the great Barry Dinner, the people's
1: the
2: caller.
1: The people's caller, who people's does it caller for the people and for the hamburgers.
2: He certainly does, and for the donuts.
1: He loves the donuts.
2: He likes the gluten-free donuts, oh, yeah, by the way. And Chris Egan on the expert commentary there. So don't forget to tune in, and don't forget to download all the highlights from tonight's game, tomorrow night's game, and both the AFLW and the AFL game on Sunday. And just go to nrs.org.au, go to the podcast and click on the AFL match highlights in the download menu, and you can just download away. And it's pretty hard to get on there when Peter Cardamone's on there, but when he calls a game, he's really controlling that website. But we're going to take a break. We're going to catch our breath. And on the other side, we're going to pull it apart, and then we're going to have another chat with Shea Cockatoo Collins in around what the NBN can bring you to your local community. 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And Sam, where does that go?
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1: And the Lions through Bailey, a long kick to the goal square, and it's a mark down there. Morris has taken the mark. He's going to go back and within the first 30 seconds have a shot at goal. So he stands at the boundary line, runs in, snaps it through for a goal. There's the first of the night.
2: Merritt there, comes across the penalty, goes one way, goes the other, gives it over to Allen. Allen pulls the trigger and he goes bang. Beautiful. Great reply by the Collingwood Footy Club.
1: Down Rayner, was he held? Umpire says yes. It's going to be a free kick to the Lions. Ashcroft comes in, he makes no mistake. Oh, it's a goal to the Lions. They get their third of the evening. But Allen there couldn't get it. Frampton did. Oh, but it's intercepted by O'Connor, who goes, oh! And goal! McKenna kicks an absolute beauty! Oh, boy! That is magical!
2: Gives it over to Pendlebury. Pendlebury from 45 and goes bang and finds his target in Anderson. Angus Anderson marks the ball 25 metres directly up front. In he comes. He puts it on the booty. Goes straight through the middle and the Pies have responded.
1: The top, he's going to get it back again. Does another forward handball to Dacos. Nick Dacos stands at the 50 and delivers. Oh, delivers a goal. It was a big, mighty kick. He's there to chop it off. He goes long to the goal square. Draper!
4: There he is, the big body, strong hands.
1: In comes Sam Draper, and he puts it right through the middle. The Lions get their fifth.
2: Short doesn't hit the target. A quick snap. It goes back to that man now, Anderson. He's marked it in the goal square, and he can go back and kick his second goal.
1: In he comes, Wiz, and he goes bang.
2: And he kicks the goal, and he brings his margin back down to 6 points.
1: Oh, he goes bang inside 50 to Fulton.
2: Oh,
1: Morris! Oh, Morris in front. Takes a strong mark and he can go back and have a shot at goal for the line. Here comes Morris. We are right behind this. And it looks good off the boot. It's a goal.
2: Logan Morris now comes in for his third and it's home. He's kicked three and we're only just at the start of the second term.
1: And goes wide to Fletcher, who goes inside 50, and Morris again. He takes the mark. So he stands about a metre inside the boundary line.
2: Oh.
1: Snap it on the right foot. Oh, it looked good right off the boot. Straight away, the boys called that was going through for a goal, and it's home. Big ball goes up, comes down. Draper gets it, goes round the body to full forward. Head. Oh, he read it well. It came back. He takes the mark. Comes in, he kicks from 25 on a 45 degree angle, and that was beautiful. Right over the goal umpire's head. It's a goal.
2: Hilch now has the opportunity and lowers his eyes and finds Charlie West. He marks that ball 35 metres out, so puts it on the boot. Goal umpire really doesn't move and he hits it home.
4: Beautiful reply.
2: Collingwood, bring this margin back.
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2: Yes, welcome back to the MCG. Round 24, Friday night football on the National Indigenous Radio Service, where we've got the Brisbane Lions out by 22 points. And it's been a bit of a goal fest. 16 goals kicked in the first quarter. In the first half, 10-3-63, Brisbane to Collingwood, 6-5-41. Now, Sam, it has been a bit of a goal fest, and yeah, the Lions a couple of times gone forward, and they just haven't been able to execute, and the same with Collingwood.
1: Yeah. No, it's been a pretty free-flowing game, hasn't it? I mean, I know we're coming into finals, and you know, it changes once we get to September. The game's locked down a lot. This one's been fairly free-flowing. 10-3, good accuracy from their 13 shots at goal. Collingwood a 6-5, so they've had 11 shots at goal. Both teams have been making the other pay on the rebound when mistakes are made. And you just get the feeling that if it keeps going goal for goal, though, Brisbane's going to win. I can't see Collingwood keeping up when it comes to the firepower that Brisbane's got. So for the Pies to win, I think they'd probably need to lock this down and make it more of a scrap in the second half.
2: No, you're right, Sam. It's a fair way out at the moment. And, yeah, both teams are a bit sloppy going forward. But we want to talk to Shay now about the NBN. And last week, Shay, and before the game, you spoke to us a little bit about the NBN. And talk to us about the innovation on the online. And can you tell us more about the 2006 Innovate with the NBN awards that are coming up? I believe applicants can or will open, applications will open on the 1st of September.
3: They sure will. And really, that's what we're trying to drum up, Chris, for all the seven categories, which start with agriculture and tech and environment, arts and culture and tourism, health and well-being, innovation and productivity, women in regional business, and the one that I'm concerned about as well, on top of the others, First Nations businesses.
2: Yes.
3: So, look, I'm here to say, if you're out there and you think you're eligible, please have a look, submit, apply. From 1 September, the categories is you have to have an NBN connection, so through your RSP.
2: Yes.
3: You have to have an ABN.
2: Yep.
3: You have to have an account with the ABN, which is attached to that ABN, and you can only apply for one category.
2: And the talk us about the other thing around the, beyond the certification, the offers that a coaching trend support tend to support, buyer introductions, everything that's sort of based around the governance by First Peoples protocols.
3: Oh, we're talking about Trevor Timms's
2: yes
3: program.
2: Yes, correct.
3: That's right. Well, I spoke with, you know what, I grew up with the Trevor, well, at least I knew Trevor. He's a little bit older than me.
2: Yeah.
3: Went to school with him, but Trevor's program, and we should have Trevor here, plugging his own organisation. But he did well last year amongst some other very worthwhile finalists. But I believe Trevor's business in First Nations certification is that similar. Of a role that supply nations play, but it's more localised and more follows through with First Nations protocol, and he's got quite a following, so he's done really well.
2: And when will the, I guess for the applications as well that open on 1st of September, which you mentioned, when will, if you're successful with the application, when will you be notified?
3: Well, all will be considered, and you'll get an automatic email letting you know that your application has been registered and notified. From then, there's a process where the judging panel and all the criteria is fit. Depending on how many are fit in that category, the time may be extended. So more applications can apply for more, depending on the interest. But at the end of the day, we've got some great people that have applied, got some great depth. But as I sit here, I'm still asking for more.
2: Yeah,
3: sorry to your mob out there.
2: And how do you actually find it? Is that on the NBN website? Where do you find all this information that you've been talking about over the last couple of weeks and about these grants that are going to be handed out?
3: Well, I'm here on the website now, so I've
2: yep.
3: gone. I could give you www. But see, even I don't listen to that when people say that. So what I say is go on to the internet, go on Google, and just type up innovate with NBN grants program. It'll come up. It'll quite simplify the criteria, timeline, all of those different things that will make life easier for your application.
2: Well, Shay, it's been great having you here over the last fortnight in the studio and doing some live reads and doing some live interviews with us. It's been outstanding, and you and I have done some interviews throughout the weeks, and we'll keep continuing to do that and supporting the NBN through the final series and the wild card and everything else. So thank you for your time, and you're going to hang around for the second half, which is outstanding. But we need to take a break and take our breath before the second half. Players are out on the ground now, so you've been listening to the AFL Indigenous broadcast via the National Indigenous Radio Service, and that, Shay, goes right across Australia.
3: Oh.
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14: 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With Chris Johnson, Sam Duncan, and Jeff Farmer.
2: Yes, welcome back to the MCG. Friday Night Football, round 24. Before we get into the finals, last round of the season, we have the Brisbane Lions 22 points in front here at the MCG. 6-5-41 Collingwood to the Lions, 10-3-63. 16 goals kicked in that second half. Some of the possession leaders at the moment, DeGoey with 21. And 17 to Swelling and 16 to Dacos. And then on the other side, 15 to Neil, 14 to Fletcher, and 13 both to Zach Bailey and Cam Rayner. So what do they need to do here is probably get moving and get going a little bit quicker. But here we are. Here's Sam Duncan to start the second half.
1: We're underway in the second half at the G, and it's the Lions that are going to go forward again through Dunkley. Little kick up to Lohman, goes over his head, or Howe couldn't take it, or goes back and then just sort of kicks it while laying on the ground. It worked out okay and that he made ground, but it's going to be the Lions that bring it back in. Dunkley's got it this time. He had to go back to Will Ashcroft, who's wrapped up in a great tackle by DeGoey, and that forces the turnover. DeGoey got it back. He then handballs to Dacos. Nick Dacos inside 50 to Schultz. Oh, well done. And it all started with a big DeGoey tackle right in front of us.
0: You took the words out of my mouth, mate. That was just wonderful play, team play there to get them going. Stopped a opportunity going forward, vice-like tackle on Ashcroft. And then followed that up with some wonderful hand pass play. Dacos does what Dacos does. Beautiful lead out by Schultz and gets hit. Opportunity to get him straight on the board.
1: It's a big kick to start the quarter. We've only crossed 1 minute. Oh, didn't look good off the boot. Oh, might have been marked on the line.
0: Was that a pass?
1: It was a pass, all
0: right. Pass that. Oh, wonderful team play.
1: Had us all fooled. It's a mark down there, and it's a mark to West, I think.
0: West it is, mate.
1: Who's got it. And so West, Charlie West, took the mark right on the line. So he stands on the boundary line, curls it back. Oh, but caught it thin. So it's one behind only. Couple of big opportunities for the Pies. Just went begging. So it's going to be the Lions who bring it back in. Berry's got it. Oh, his kick looks like a bit of a wobbler. He wanted Dunkley, who made good of it. Got down low, picked it up, goes to Lohman. Keeps his hands free, tries to go back to Berry. He had to go into B. It goes back there again. They get it moving. Finally to Hipwood, back into Bailey, and then bang on the boot goes Dunkley up towards centre wing in front of us. Cameron couldn't take the mark. Howe did. Got it over to Wellen. He gets his handball to Crisp, who drives it inside 50. Oh, it wasn't very well directed. Harris Andrews dropped what he might have taken, but it's going to be okay because Gallup got it and kicks it out. It's taken there by Hipwood. His handball out in front there of Berry, who kicks it along the line to McKenna. He takes it. What can he do? Oh, he drives it inside 50. It was a good kick, although it was a bit of a wobbler, and Charlie Cameron takes it on his chest.
0: And he actually fooled a lot of people and said that he meant it.
1: I know.
0: But wonderful kick you had. Collingwood had plenty of opportunities just previously. Now Charlie's down the other end. Obviously a confidence booster for himself and another opportunity to pull away for the line.
1: He's going
0: to
1: curl this back on his right foot. Oh, it's a good kick. It was a beauty. Very skillful. It's a goal. And so after Collingwood mucked up a couple of golden opportunities up there and when Brisbane get their chance, they go bang.
0: We talk about opportunities, boys, and Collingwood need to make every single one count. They had two chances down there to be able to kick a goal. Didn't happen. The Lions were able to do what they normally do best, and that's move the ball wonderful from one end to the other, and then the opportunity being able to have, while it may have been a lucky pass, it was still effective. Charlie Cameron goes back, kicks a wonderful goal. Great opportunity him for to get himself up and into the game, and a dangerous one for the Pies.
2: Voice of Jeff Farmer tonight in the expert commentary seat here at the MCG, round 24. Collingwood versus the Lions, and the Lions have drifted out to a 27-point lead. Back up in the middle it is. It's going to go against Brisbane. It's going to go to Cameron, he gives it over to Houston, who sends a ball long inside his forward 50. Comes to ground level. Dacos is there. Comes out to Swelling. Then out to Allen. Allen then handballs it over to McStay, who's wrapped up straight away by Zach Bailey. And we'll see a ball up 40 metres directly in front of the Collingwood goal. Ball goes up. Cameron knocks it forward. Zorko picks it up. Fans the ball out to Gallup. Gallup now around the body. Lohman comes up. Can't take the bite. Ball in the second bite. Nick Dacos gets it. Gives it over to Cameron. Then over to McQuarrie. Back to Allen. This has all been by hand. Now over to Sudling. And then he goes long across the face of the fat side. And then coming across was Draper taking the mark. And they play on directly. And they find Rayner outside the defensive 50.
1: So he's got it just outside the defensive 50. Kicks it short to Cameron, who's on the scoreboard. Just kicked the last goal. He goes back inboard to Bailey, who takes it inside the centre square. He's going to come across the ground, though, and I think it's going to end up okay. It is. They move it forward in the end through Zorko, who kicked it short up towards Lohman. He's being told to go round and play on, so he does to the pocket. He wanted Morris. It comes off hands, though, and goes over the boundary line and out of bounds. We'll have a throw in. Brisbane back into attack. They lead by 27 points, and we've played 5.5 minutes into the third quarter.
2: Need a set play, I think, here, the Lions. Need someone spitting through here. Collingwood defence need to be on their wits. Comes up, Draper, straight down to Ashcroft. Comes through now, Crisp. And then comes out to now Swelling. Swelling kicks it forward. Zorko, he's chased down by McQuarrie. And he goes, as he pushed in the back, no. Umpire's going to say, out in the full. So it's going to be a Collingwood free kick. And it's going to go in the way of Josh Dacos. So he's in his right back pocket here for Collingwood. Right up tight against the fence. He goes long down the line. Not much on. So he goes Draper, big fist forward. Comes down to Nick Dacos. Then out to Josh. Handballs it forward. Gallup comes across. Big fist. Falls in the hands of Dunkley. He hacks it forward in the path of Lohman. Lohman now gets the tackle. And Josh Dacos tries to come through and taken to the ground by Lohman. Handballed over the boundary line, and we'll see a throw in. 45 metres around from the Lions' goals. The Lions, 27 points in front.
1: Yep. Their game high has been 30, so they haven't been able to get beyond the five-goal lead. If they kick one here, it will be a game-high lead. Draper bangs it forward by fist from the throw-in. Who's there? McKenna was sharking. He couldn't get it. Collingwood defending grimly here, trying to tap it forward. Taken by Allen finally. Oh, it's intercepted by Charlie Cameron, who doesn't need long. He kicks it short, and it's a beautiful kick to Hipwood, who takes the mark. He's going to go back and have a shot. We're going to be right behind this, gents. What do you reckon?
0: Yeah, well, I put a percentage up for him the last time he was here, and he let me down. But wonderful ball movement. You can see Brisbane just really starting to flex their muscle at the moment.
1: Well, he doesn't. They don't need a lot, do they? A little turnover, a half a chance, and they can make you pay. Hipwood goes around the body, curls it too much. And it's one behind only.
3: He's a left footer, and he tried that with his right.
1: Would have been better off maybe having a direct shot.
3: Set shot, indeed.
2: Houston brings the ball in. He finds Swelling. So Swelling has the ball right back pocket. Not much on, so he's got to go long down the line. Goes towards Cameron. He'll come up and take the mark in front of that man in Wilmot. He comes in corridor, goes to Allen. They're under pressure here, the Collingwood Football Club. Comes in to Josh Dacos. He's wrapped up by Hipwood straight away. The pressure at Brisbane has been pretty good, hasn't it, Wiz?
0: Oh, exactly, brother. And that's the big thing about him, is that when you do move that ball, you've got to make every target count.
2: Ball goes up, comes down to Nick Dacos, hacks it forward, then out to Lester. Charlie Cameron's the target, but it's pushed in the back, he's saying. But now the Collingwood Football Club, they can attack off half back.
1: Off they go, taken by Memory, who's forward of centre now on the wing. This is the kick, needs to find a target. Little under attacking 50. Yes, it's going to be a mark. Out comes Schultz, gets it over to Swaddling. He needs to go forward by hand to DeGoey, who goes on the left under pressure, wobbles it to full forward, but getting back and taking the mark is Fort. Darcy Fort for the Lions, strong in defence. 12 metres from his defensive goal, bangs it outside 50 to Lohman, it's good. Gets it to Lockie Neal, who strides twice and then goes bang up towards Morris. He takes it, goes straight away, oh, all on his own. Hipwood, who can waltz into goal and put another one through for the Lions. He has, and all of a sudden, they go out to a 34-point lead. He has two.
0: You can just see, especially the Pies of Gordon just, sadly, just had to kick it best they could. It was up into a packed situation. Fort was there, Harris was there, was able to mark that ball, and then just on the flow. Beautiful disposal, great decision-making, hitting the targets, and it allowed blokes, you could just see, run straight through the middle, all loose, just waiting for that counter-attack and that possession to hit that player, to hit that player, and then eventually eyes up, Hipwood's all in inside 50, all on his own, the easiest goal, mate, you could ever want.
2: It seems, Wiz, that the team that can get behind the defence seems like they're going to score easier.
0: Exactly, and it's all about taking the game on, bro, but most importantly, you've got to hit the targets by hand, by foot, or you'll get made to pay.
2: Voice of Jeff Farmer here tonight. Ball comes down to Levi Ashcroft. He gets a clearance. Bailey, he's behind Houston. Houston tacks the ball. Bailey now gets it up. Gets it out to Lohman. Lohman shrugs one tackle. Oh. Dishes it off to Hipwood. They're out here. McKenna, he can line up for his third. He has one bounce. And then comes across the body. And it goes bang! McKenna, he's kicked his third. And the Lions, they go out to a 40-point lead. With their 13th goal of the game, the Brisbane Lions 13-4, 82 to Collingwood 6-6, 42. That's on your Community Broadcasting Foundation scoreboard program sponsors.
0: Yeah, it certainly doesn't look great for the Pies at the moment. Are the floodgates starting to open? Time will tell, but looks very, very scary for the Pies. Lions are starting to really flex their muscle. They're starting to win that ball. Now the confidence of coming boys are actually getting the confidence of being able to run and link in over the top and pretty much running into open goal all on their own. They're able to do what they want when they want now.
1: Yeah, 40 points. It's a game high margin and they look like they're going to go back inside 50 here. Berry thought he'd marked it. He was called to play on though. Doesn't matter. Went to Neil, over to Will Ashcroft. He's dispossessed. McCreary takes it, does a little bit of a fend off and then goes the old 1-2 with Nick Dacos. But when it come back to him, he spilt it and Neil got in there and got it. Take goes to Lohman. He tries to go back to Will Ashcroft who went off the ground but kick smothered. Ricochets back to Allen. His handball intercepted again by Ashcroft. Finally, it comes out to Josh Dacos, who drives it along the wing, but it's all Brisbane. And they can defend here as they've done very well all night. Gardner takes the mark. He's on the back flank for the Lions, and they're well and truly in control here. They lead by 40 points.
2: Gardner goes long. Hipwood comes up. Lohman contests as well, but Cameron takes the mark in front of both of them. So not much on for the Lions there, but other than going long down the line, and Darcy Cameron read it better than everyone else. So centre wing here at the moment. He's been called to play on. Goes short and finds side bottom. Just in front of the broadcast here. Centre wing. It's the Lions by 40 points at the moment. Midway through this third term. Comes around on his left. Sends it to half forward. Rayner goes up. Fort's there as well. It's going to be a free kick. It's going to be against Rayner, I think. And it's going to be pushing the back. And it's going to go to Darcy Cameron. So Darcy Cameron has the ball right. Half forward flank goes short, finds Houston. You would think this could be within his range. Maybe not. He's going to go back and just put it to the top of the square, you would think. He goes out wide and right, goes in the direction of that man in McCreary. Picks it up now, Berry. He's tackled, handballs out, finds Levi Ashcroft. Back to now Harris Andrew, over the Darcy Fort. This has all been by hand. Gallup now, he comes out, and he's got the runner outside there in Fletcher.
1: Yeah, Fletcher's got it just outside defensive 50. He's going to go back inside defensive 50. Berry was there. He or Gallup could have taken it, but goes to Berry. He kicks outside to Rayner, who's got it just defensive side of centre wing. Waits for his teammates to run past him and then kicks it across to Ashcroft. Levi, he goes short to Gardner. He can go back to Ashcroft, who kept running. No, instead he goes back. He might wait till he's called to play on. He's called to play on now, and in the end almost ran himself into trouble, but Hipwood, he took the mark when it went inside 50. He's going to square things up now, he does. Lockie Neal kept running, and at the moment it's coming up all Brisbane.
3: Well, I'm telling you, yes. Well, we've got Neal there. We haven't seen much of him today, although he's a fantastic player. Now, the floodgates are going to open if we end up seeing people like Cameron and Rayner and Lohman touching more of the ball, kicking goals. So let's hope that's not the case. We need Collingwood to fight back to make this a good contest.
1: Yeah, because at the moment it's going one way in a hurry. In comes Neal. He'll kick from 38 metres. Oh, it was just going across. Well, he hooked it too far, really, and so it's one behind only. They now lead by 41, and we've played 14 minutes into the third quarter.
2: Swadling brings the ball in, takes a bounce, runs forward, then goes out wide and kicks it out of bounds on the full. Misses his teammate in Josh Dacos, and it'll be a Cam Rayner free kick 25 metres out from goal. Is he kick a drop punt or across the body, guys?
0: Oh, I reckon you'll go for a snap, mate. And he's a quality player and has a goal sense as well. So there's every opportunity that he will kick this and make him pay. It was a very costly mistake. Crucial error in the defensive 50.
2: He's had 15 possessions tonight, Cam Rayner.
3: I reckon he's hit the post here, boys.
2: All right, that's the call from Shea Cockatoo Collins. He comes in, he puts it on the boot and nearly hits the post. And goes through for a minor score, so just one behind. So Lions 13-6-84 to Collingwood 6-6-42.
1: Yeah, far off there. They get the kick in a little better this time. Houston's got it. So the Pies are under the pump here. He goes back to Swadling, who takes it in the defensive goal square. Little kick forward taken by Puncher. So Puncher. He goes back to Swadling, who kept on running. He now takes a bounce before kicking into the middle of the ground. Or is it going to be okay? No, I think it's coming back. Taken by Answorth, who goes bang inside 50. Rayner flew too soon. Frampton then dropped what he should have taken. No, free kick is going
3: against Rayner.
1: Against Rayner for the early jump. And it's going to be Frampton who kicks outside 50. And he finds DeGoey.
2: DeGoey now, left half-back flank, lowers the eyes, goes out wide, finds Houston. Houston centre wing, out of side. Shane Warne's stand side, goes to Allen. Allen's got the runner outside. He disses the ball over to him, which is DeGoey. Sends it long inside the forward 50 to Membry. He's then contested. There's two lines out on the ground. They both collided out there. I think it was Harris Andrews and Dunkley by the looks of it, and it's going to be a free kick in the meantime. It was a throw up against Darcy Gardner. It'll be a Collingwood free kick, 45 metres directly out from goal. So it was Gallup and Harris Andrews who collided, and they're slowly getting himself back up, but it's going to be a free kick. It's going to go to Schultz. He'll have a shot from 45 metres out. He's handballed the ball off to Houston now. Houston breaks the paint, loads the ball up and goes bang.
3: Goal.
2: He's kicked the goal, Houston. Got the received handball off Schultz and went bang. So 7-6-48, Collingwood to Brisbane, 13-6-84. Midway through this third term, and that's on your Community Broadcasting Foundation scoreboard program sponsors.
0: And it was just one of those great things that Schultz normally does, and that's his inside pressure. As a defensive small forward, wonderful trade he has. Was able to get that tackle, cause a holding a ball opportunity. Obviously didn't feel confident enough to be able to go back and take that shot himself, but Dan Houston was just hanging about there, mate. Got the beautiful receive and kicked it through the middle. He's a quality player, fantastic kick when he has that opportunity to back himself. They need more opportunities like that to get close.
3: Former Port Adelaide player?
1: Yeah.
2: Oh, Shay loves the
1: ball. Shay loves that, absolutely. Ball back in the middle of the ground. Can they get another one? The Pies. Ashcroft soccering it forward. Draper, it went past him. He goes off the ground as well. All of a sudden, it's inside 50 for the Lions, and the foot race is on. Lohman first to get back there. It sits for him. He did well to gather. Gets it to McKenna.
2: Oh!
1: On the right foot. Curls it home. Oh, that was poetry in motion. What a kick. He's having a night out. Oh. Everything he touches turns to gold up there. He's got four.
0: Yeah, well, like you said, what is it? There's gold at the end of the rainbow. The leprechaun has come. He's answered. Kicked some wonderful goals. You see, once in a blue moon, a goal of the year contender, but you don't imagine you'll see two on the same night from the same person. So, wonderful goals, wonderful kicks, opportunities for Brisbane to go further ahead. They just can't do anything wrong at the moment. Every chance the Pies go forward and get a score.
3: Brisbane was
0: Lions
3: gone.
0: Come back and answer.
3: Exactly. Well,
2: Connor McKenna, that's his 145th game tonight and kicking his 45th goal. So outstanding there by the Irishman coming across. As Collingwood get the clearance out here, they bring the ball out now through Harrison. Harvey Harrison sends it forward. Harris Andrews comes across and gives a big fist and sends that ball straight back 10 rows into the Melbourne MCC members. So ball in now. 80 metres around from the Collingwood goals, right half forward flank. Got Cameron and Draper ready to ruck this ball as it comes in. Cameron gets front spot, puts it down to Goey's throat. Then he gives it over to McQuarrie. Coming up now, Allen. He's got to track the ball. Harris Andrew picks the ball up, tackled straight away. We'll see a ball up 25 metres out from the Collingwood goals.
1: So we've crossed 20 minutes into this third quarter. It's a seven-goal lead. Lockie Neal gathers the footy and then comes outside 50 to Morris, who takes it and turns. It's a pretty open forward half of the ground for the Lions at the moment, so he stops and props and goes to Ashcroft. He's going to come wider to McKenna, the hot hand or the hot foot.
0: Can he kick a goal from there?
1: Well,
0: never. He will get it.
1: I mean, he's only 120 from goal, but you just never know. Kicks up towards the attacking 50 on the flank. It comes off hands, and Houston sees it go out of bounds. So the Lions in full control here. 14-8-90 to 7-6. 14-6-90 to 7-6-48. It's a seven-goal lead, and it's all Brisbane.
2: 42 points it is. Ball gets tossed in, comes down to Zach Bailey, can't get a handle, gets knocked forward, and coming across was DeGoey, and then sent over the boundary line by McCrory and Will Ashcroft, and have another ball in. Just left half forward flank for the Lions. 42 points. I think it's the highest score that we've had so far. So Lions out by a fair margin. Ball gets flicked in. Cameron gets it down the long. Coming across, it's going to be a free kick. It's going to go in the way of Neal, I think. He's played on directly, sends it forward.
3: Draper
2: in
3: deep.
2: The Draper direction. Draper goes up, brings it down the ground level. Side bottoms there. So is Josh Dacos. They come across the face of goal now, and Collingwood will just dump this ball outside his defensive 50 and lands in the lap of Jasper Fletcher. He looks further afield, goes towards Oscar Allen. Coming up was Morris. Can't really get there. The Pies have got numbers here. They'll come out of their defensive 50.
1: Yeah, almost another shot at goal. Goes begging, though, so it's outside 50. Or here's a turnover, though. Lester gets it. Goes back inside 50, and here's Allen standing all on his own. He takes the mark and says immediately, boys, I'm going to go back and have a shot.
3: That's the Jeffrey Farmer gene right there.
0: So, you're paid to kick goals, brother, as a forward. You know it.
1: Well, that's what he reckoned.
3: Oh, I played a bit of midfield too, if you don't mind.
0: Yeah, but not long. Come on now. You didn't have the gas tank.
1: He's over. Zero here. Shots are being fired in the back row here. But tell you what. Now, Oscar Allen, he's only had the four disposals. This is possession number five. He has kicked a goal. He's now kicked two.
3: Jeffrey Farmer-Jean right there in front of our eyes.
1: That's why when he marks it anywhere near goals, he just says, listen, boys, I'm going to go back and have a shot.
2: I've got this.
1: He kicks another one.
0: And they pull further and further away.
1: 48 points, the margin. It is 15-6-96 to 7-6-48. We've played 23 minutes. The other interesting thing here is they want to take this whole percentage out of the equation.
2: Yep.
1: Trust me, they want to finish third to have a crack at Sydney. And if they win by 10 goals tonight, it almost doesn't matter what Hawthorn do. They're not going to run them down.
0: Yeah, it's almost one of those ones where whoever's above them or whoever's got to play them will be probably very scared.
1: Very nervous.
0: The way they're playing at the moment, they are serious contenders.
2: Voice of Jeff Farmer on the National Indigenous Radio Service here tonight. MCG, round 24. It's going to be a free kick to the Lions. It's going to be Draper. Tackles Nick Dacos, and he sends it long inside his forward 50. Goes towards Oscar Allen. But reading it better than everyone else was Dan Houston, former Port Adelaide player. He marks the ball. Goes to Howe. Howe now goes to the Dolly. Wilmot comes up with a big spoil. Comes down to Neil. He's tackled now by Josh Dacos. And DeGoey very slow in getting up. He was hurt massively by a big knee of Wilmot as he's still on his haunches at the moment as umpire holds up play. Now he gets up and we've got a ball up right in the middle of the MCG.
1: So the ball back in the air, comes to ground. It's taken by Dacos. This is Nick. Goes to Swaddling, who's been very good tonight. He runs and then drives inside 50. What have they got? It's a two-on-two. Off hands Harrison. Oh, it didn't bounce his way. Taken by West. Got to got it over the top there. And a shot at goal by McStay. Misses everything. Just not their night at the moment. McStay couldn't... get his radar working. It goes out of bounds on the full. Free kick to the Lions.
2: Leicester has the ball now. Wants to come across the goals. Goes long to a two-on-one. Advantage to the Lions. It comes down. It goes to Ainsworth. Bounces over his head. Allen tracks the ball, but Levi Ashcroft's there. He now gives it back over to Fletcher. Now Charlie Cameron has a paddock in front of him. Handballs over to Hipwood. Hipwood now swings it out wide and finds Oscar Allen, who has the runner outside in Cameron. Cameron can lower the eyes, and he does. Pulls the kick late and finds Lohman. Lohman, he's 70 metres out. Not much to go to. He's got numbers back. Oscar Allen presents an opportunity. Misses him, and he goes over the top and sends the ball out of bounds, and we'll see a throwing 35 metres around from the Lions' goal. The Lions leading this game by 48 points as we approach the 26-minute mark of this third term.
1: Pies have only managed one goal this quarter. One goal, one in fact. So it's been a good quarter for the Lions. They've really put this one away. It's Draper who grabs it out of the ruck or finds himself in space. Then with the outside of the boot goes to goal. It was just offline. That one would have been something special as well. It's 1 point only. It's a 49-pointer.
0: It's almost party time there, boys. Yeah. Play these boys having shots for goal.
2: Dan Houston will bring the ball in. Lowers the eyes, goes, and hits the target in Harrison. He was met late by Zorko. Umpire said free kick or mark, either one. So Harrison, right half back, goes short, finds side bottom. Levi Ashcroft comes and stands the mark. Side bottom, left half, right half back flank. Tied up on the boundary line. As we announce, he announced his retirement early on in the week. Swings on his left foot, drives the ball along the centre wing. Coming up was Zorko, tries to get it down. Then back to Zorko, goes wide and long. Gets to Oscar Allen, ball bounces in front of him and goes out of bounds, and we'll see a throw in. Left half forward flank here for the Brisbane Lions.
1: Yeah, just couldn't rein that one in, could he? It bounced just in front of him, Oscar Allen, who's got a couple of goals on the board. Hasn't had a huge night possession-wise, but if he kicks two or three, will have done his job. Ball spinning back into play. Umpire says, I've seen a free kick, and it's going to go the way of Collingwood, is it?
2: No.
1: He's signalling for Dacos to come back off the mark. So it's a free kick to Neil. Lockie Neal on the right foot, sort of chips it inside 50. Oh, Rayner takes the mark. He was in front. He had Allen behind him, but Rayner in front takes it. And he's going to go back from a 45-degree angle about 40 metres from goal and try and put it through.
3: This is what I was concerned about. The more possessions Rayner, Cameron and Lohman have, the higher the points differentiation. Differentiation will be.
1: Well, they're all getting involved now, aren't they?
3: What did I just say?
2: Differential.
3: Differential. Different. I've been listening too much to Gilly. Love you, Gilbert.
1: It's a goal. Rayner snaps it round on the right foot. It never looked like missing. He gets his first for the night. It really is party time now for the Lions. They're out to a 55-point lead.
0: Well, I definitely know what Shay means when he says. He says what he means. He means what he
3: says.
0: Hey, but look, one of the bigger things, obviously, there's a minute and 40 left, but DeGoey is on the bench. It'll be interesting to see if he comes back on. He was a part of that collision when he was running bravely, courageously with the flight of the ball and was crunched. Be interesting to see if there's anything more with that, possibly maybe ribs or something like that, but he's been crucial for them in trying to help them at least have an opportunity of trying to be competitive.
2: Back in the middle we are, 29-minute mark. McCreary comes away with the clearance, has one bounce, and then drives the ball long inside his forward 50. Darcy Gardner, he tries to fist the ball, comes down to Ainsworth, tries to get it out to Wilmot. Wilmot's in there as well, picked up there by McStay. He tries to get through. It's going to be a free kick now. I think it's going to come back to Collingwood. It's going to go to Allen. A bit over-aggressive was Berry, I think it was. And it's going to be a free kick. I think it was Ty Gallup actually gave the free kick away. And it's coming back to West. So Charlie West, he'll have his second shot on goal. He had a shot a little bit earlier in the night and haven't seen a lot of Charlie West tonight. He's only had the three possessions, but he'll need to go through and make this one count.
0: Yeah, it certainly does, man. You have a look at the stats too, brother. I mean, it's almost pretty even right the way through other than... you know, the scoreboard, and that's where it really counts. So they really need to get this one back for them.
2: Beautiful. Charlie West goes bang. Umpire doesn't even move, and he kicks Collingwood's eighth goal for the night. Collingwood, they go into 8-6, a 54 to the line, 16-7, 103, and that's on your Community Broadcasting Foundation scoreboard program sponsors.
1: Well, it's still 49 points. They get their second of the quarter and another late one. But it's possibly with, I think, too far back.
0: Yeah.
1: I don't want to state the bleeding, obvious.
3: I would think so too. I mean, there's always a chance. So you never know. But what's going to get them there is some free play, kicking off the ground, unpredictability.
1: Yep.
3: How's that for pronunciation?
1: No, that was perfect.
0: Hey, I throw some big words out there every now and then too, brother, you know what I mean? Rhinoceros, hippopotamus.
1: Anyway, man, it's gone as it goes up towards centre-half forward for the Lions. Taken by Steele, got back, got it to Houston. Oh, he's got a problem, and it's a turnover. Inside 50 go the Lions up towards Morris. He kept it in, Frampton there as well. Rayner chasing it down, gathers, fends off a couple, loses it, and then is dispossessed. Taken by Steele, who kicks back up outside 50, and it's taken there by Hayes. And so we tick down towards three-quarter time. Still half a minute. Can they get a late one, the Pies?
2: Hayes goes long. Draper comes across. Fists the ball long. Comes to the ground level. And Charlie Cameron sees it over the boundary line with less than 15 seconds to go in this third term. It's been a big quarter by the Lions. They've just flexed their muscles in this quarter. They've kicked 6-4 to 2-1. They've really flexed their muscles in this third term. Ball gets tossed in. Comes down to Zorko. He hacks it forward. And it looks like it'll be a lasso, you would think. No, doesn't get the boundary line. And there's the siren. So the Lions, they're out to a 49-point lead in this third term, three-quarter time break. Lions 16-7, 103 to the Collingwood Football Club, 8-6. 54. Give us your thoughts on that quarter, boys.
3: Well, look, I'm seeing the same thing over and over from the start to the third end of this third quarter, and that's Collingwood making the mistake by kicking the ball in long to their forward line. Harris and others,
2: Gardner,
3: they're just standing strong, and they just haven't got a player there to take the contested mark. So, yes, young Preston. Cockatoo Collins was correct,
2: yes,
3: in that. So thank you, Preston. He's probably not listening. He's probably watching Netflix or something else. But anyway, I think it's very unlikely. But look, if Collins,
2: what do they need to do apart from bombing the ball? What else do they need to do, Collingwood?
3: Last week they trusted each other.
2: Yeah,
3: that was the difference. So McCready played extremely well, hard at the ball. But when a player ran past, they gave it to him. And I saw in the end of that first quarter a couple of young Collingwood defenders not doing that. And what that does, it's contagious and slows the ball down. Brisbane are just too good for that. Jeffrey?
0: Yeah, well, you pretty much hit it on the head, bro. You've got one team that is a class act that makes you pay when you can't handle the ball or you can't handle the pressure. And they've made that pretty much every chance, every opportunity, gone down and kicked goals. Been some major. Morris, as we know, four goals. You've had McKenna, he's kicked four. Allen's kicked two. Hipwood's kicked two. You know, people like Charlie, he's been very quiet, but he's more than capable of turning and burning a game within 5 minutes, you know. So they've been fantastic so far, whereas you look on the other side for goal kickers, Anderson's been serviceable with two. West has kicked two, but who else? You know, you've got Memory, he's battled to hit the scoreboard. You know, the Dacos brothers are doing their best and trying valiantly. The goalie, like you said, before he took that hit, was doing well. But other than that, you know, it's far in between. It just looked as

0: regroup and gather their thoughts and get ready for the following week when it's a do-or-die final.
1: Well, it's still the end of the third quarter, so we've still got another 30 minutes to go. So what I can see is Prendlebury, who hasn't played since the first quarter, and DeGoey, they're their one-touch players.
2: Yep.
1: The touch, 15-metre, 20-metre pass, kick it long. I think things changed dramatically once Prendlebury was taken out of the game.
2: He's a good decision maker, isn't he, Prendlebury? And, you know, they've got a lot to work through Collingwood if they're wanting to get back in this game. It's 49 points in favour of the Brisbane Lions. Don't forget, we've got three more games across the National Indigenous Radio Service. Tomorrow night from 7 o'clock, the Cats versus Richmond at GMHBA Stadium, with yourself, Jeff Farmer, being on the expert commentary, and me, Chris Johnson, Travis Fitzgibbon, will bring you that game. And then Sunday afternoon, we've got the AFLW, which is coming to you at 12:30 on the National Indigenous Radio Service. Collingwood versus Fremantle with Ron Rogers, Barry Denner and Chris Egan bringing you that game. And then we'll head over to the West Coast Eagles versus Hawthorn from 7 o'clock. Jacob Lansby, David Lindsay, and expert commentators from Ash McGrath and Brendan Archie. Don't forget to tune into them. We're going to take a break. We're going to catch our breath, and we're going to bring you the last quarter on the other side. And you've been listening to the AFL Indigenous broadcast via the National Indigenous Radio Service. And Wiz, where does that go? Right across Australia.
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2: Welcome back to the MCG. It's quite funny in the box. We got Wiz and Shay Cockatoo Collins reminiscing when they played against each other. Quite funny, quite hilarious, to be honest. It's Brisbane Lions by 49 points here at the MCG. 16-7, 103 Brisbane to Collingwood, 8-6, 54. It's going to take a lot here for Collingwood to get back in this game. They're going to have to go kick multiple goals. They're going to have to kick a few goals. But here's Sam Duncan to bring you the last term of Friday Night Football.
10: Yeah, they're going to have to kick goals very, very quickly, and a lot of them. Ball in the middle. It's going to be Brisbane taking it out of the middle through Bailey. He goes bang up towards the attacking 50. Punch from behind from Collingwood's defence. Skittled past Chris, but ended up with Fort. Can he get his handball away? Yes, but under pressure. Umpire might have plucked out a free kick here, though. He has, and it's going to be Berry who takes it. Oh, he's feigned a kick and called to play on. So goes down to the pocket. It was ill-directed, and Frampton gets down there and takes a mark virtually on his own.
2: Yeah, blazes away, kicks it out wide, and then Darcy Wilmot comes across and spoils that ball over the boundary line on the non-broadcasting side, and it'll be a boundary throw-in 50 metres around from the Brisbane Lions goal. So Frampton just went on and played on, didn't even look what was up there, but played on directly. Unlike him. Unlike Collingwood style as well. So the Lions have been outstanding tonight. They've pressured the Collingwood Football Club into mistakes. So the ball gets flicked in. Cameron gets it down. Oh, geez, Dunkley was good. Got it out to I think it was

0: Neil, he overran it and then he followed up again. Dunkley and kicked it forward. It's in the forward pocket here. It comes out to Oscar Allen. Bang! And he kicks a goal. Just slow there to react there, the Collingwood defenders. Oscar Allen was better than everyone else, reacted quickly and put it across his body. And he's kicked the Brisbane Lions 17th goal. And the Lions go out to a 55-point lead. 17-7, 109 Brisbane to Collingwood, 8-6. 54. That's on your Community Broadcasting Foundation scoreboard program sponsors.
1: And it was just a scrappy opportunity that, you know, the Collingwood defenders, the ball, the funny shape that it is, mate, takes some crazy bounces and goes in certain directions that makes it unpredictable. Obviously, they thought it was going to be going out of bounds and sort of stopped. The ball actually bounced back in the play, and it was just forward presence just to keep the game, keep the ball alive. And Allen was the recipient of a very, very easy goal.
2: And all of a sudden, he's got three on the board. Everyone's getting involved. It's taken by Bailey from the centre clearance. He got it up towards Cameron, Charlie Cameron. Handball's back inboard to Neil, who goes a little one inside 50 to Morris. And everybody is getting a lick of the cream at the moment. And so it is already a 55-point margin. You've got to wonder if you're Collingwood. They've got a do-or-die game next week. If Carlton beat Fremantle, they'll be playing Carlton in a wild card match.
1: And they might need the police in force, mate, at that ground.
2: Yeah,
1: the fiery rivalry between those two. There'll be blood ad for sure.
2: Oh, absolutely. So Morris, he's going to kick from right on 50. He puts it towards goal. Gee, it looks good off the boot. It looks good the whole way. He kicks another one. He gets his fifth for the evening. And with that, the Brisbane Lions lead by 61 points.
3: Well, Bailey's taken it out twice, so I wouldn't be surprised if he's going to be the man again for this centre bounce. But they're moving it forward without too much fuss. From Collingwood. Let's just hope that they can get possession and make a game of this.
1: So one of those things you said quickly, Shay, was about Lachie Neal not having an influence early. He's now up to 25 possessions, leading ball getter winner for the Lions. So he's been fantastic. He's taken his game up to another level.
0: Voice of Jeff Farmer and Shay Cockatoo-Collins in the expert commentary seats tonight here on the National Indigenous Radio Service for Friday Night Football at the MCG. Collingwood versus Brisbane. Brisbane go out to a massive lead of 61 points. Ball comes down now from the stoppage. Goes to now Neil. He then gives it over to Zach Bailey. Bailey over to now Levi Ashcroft. Then running onto it was Dunkley. He caresses the ball. It's a Rayner. Rayner can't take the ball. Frampton now crumbs it and then goes long and turns the ball over. Darcy Wilmot marks the ball. He wants to go quickly. I reckon he's got the journey here, Darcy Wilmot. He plays on now. He goes out wide. He goes to Oscar Allen. Oscar Allen, can he take it on the second bite? No. He gets it at ground level, gets it out to Berry. It'll be a free kick and it's going to go the way of Oscar Allen. I think it's pushing in the back.
2: Yep.
0: So Oscar Allen.
3: Yeah, lazy. Lazy play there at the end. I mean, I know it's late in the game, but you just have to be disciplined enough to not to fall down on somebody's back. The ball was out and unfortunately he's come back.
0: So Oscar Allen going back for his fourth goal at the moment. His night has been not too bad. He's been around, he's only had the seven possessions and he's kicked three goals. So that's all your forward needs to do is kick goals and hit the scoreboard, and that's what he's done as he comes in on his approach. Sends it on the way, comes left, it goes right, and he's kicked it. He's kicked his fourth goal. And the Lions go out to a bigger lead to 67 points.
1: And that's the scary thing, boys. They are now 11 goals in front. The game pretty much is well and truly over, but it is how much blood can be spilled by the Pies. They're going to be able to at least fight it out.
2: Well,
1: what, and make it a at least admirable loss. A
3: lot of talk of blood there. A lot of talk of blood there, mate. Let's keep it down. Hey, Oscar, a former West Coast player. I know my friend Dot West over at Brooch, you'd be listening in from Broome, wouldn't be too happy.
2: Well, he's been very accurate too tonight, hasn't he? And as I said, every time he gets a chance, he's got one thing on his mind, and it's to go back and have a shot. What would Collingwood's mentality be here? Is it to just make sure no one gets injured? They were expected to rest a lot of players. They didn't do it. And now they're going to face a do-or-die battle next week. Ball back in the middle of the ground to go. He's got it. So I thought he might have spent more time on the bench given he was hobbling around about 15 minutes ago. Got it to Harrison, who goes to Anderson. He goes short to Nick Dacos. They wouldn't want him to get injured either. His little one inside 50 is going to be turned over. Berry is floating along the back line, and he takes the mark. He plays on with a little kick. Of course, the Lions are not really in much of a rush. They've got this one wrapped up. So it was Wilmot who got it to Will Ashcroft. He goes wider still to Andrews. Little kick outside. There's another Ashcroft out there. This one's Levi. So they've worked it up to the defensive 50. He's going to kick it to his brother. And Will Ashcroft comes in for another possession.
0: And this is what they do so well, the Lions. They're able to go short and just maintain possession until they've got to go long, and they do that. So he goes long, he finds Dunkley. Dunkley tried to handle the ball on, I thought. He's been called to come back, so he gives it over to Neil. Neil now goes out to Ainsworth. Ainsworth sends the ball long in his forward 50. Goes forwards, Hickmont. Can't really get there. It's going to be a Hickmont free kick. It's going to come back. He was shepherded off the ball by Puncher, and umpire was in perfect position. Oh, he locked his arm, actually. Locked his arm, just watching on the replay. Locked his arm, and now Hipwood will go through and kick his third goal, you would think.
3: Definitely more concerned about the play of the Collingwood defender just there. I mean, just shows you how much putting the ball high and kicking it high and long puts the defender in doubt.
0: Yeah, Liam Puncher there, just sort of panic. He was sitting under the ball and just locked arms with Eric Hipwood. Eric Hipwood comes in for his fourth goal, puts it on the boot, no doubt about it, and it goes straight through. And the Lions will put this lead out to 73 points now. Brisbane Lions, 27-127 to the Collingwood Football Club, 8-6-54, fourth term as we approach the nine-minute mark of this last quarter.
1: Yeah, well, there's a few different things you can look at, boys. You can, you know, the Collingwood players, you can continually to allow the Lions to do what they want and end up becoming probably a 15-plus goal victory. Or they can actually knuckle down and just battle away with pride and try and make it at least a decent contest. And also the other thing you might have to take into consideration is whether or not the game is too far gone and maybe resting their star players for the finals.
2: Well, that's the question. So, as I said, if Carlton beat Fremantle, which is a big if, they're going to be playing the Blues. Otherwise, they're likely to be playing the Dogs. The good news, I guess, for them is it's a Victorian final or a Melbourne final for them. There is still a chance they could play Adelaide, and that's an unlikely one. Ball back in the middle, didn't go far, so we've got a second ball up, taken by Ashcroft. Quick kick up towards Oscar Allen. Again, the umpire has found a free kick. It might be coming back. It is going to come back to Berry. So he's going to take the free kick. Again, it's all one-way traffic here. The Pies haven't seen much of the footy at all in this last quarter. Kick inside 50. Eric came to the front, couldn't take the mark. Taken there, though, by the Lions. This is Fletcher, who went this way, that way, and then has a shot at goal. It goes right across the face. Hello, Ron.
0: Hello, Ronnie.
2: He will still be listening, no doubt about that, counting all the mentions.
3: Is he still living on top of that fried chicken franchise?
0: Yes, he is. Ronnie, geez, even you've heard about that show. That's a worry. So Collingwood go in the back pocket. Side bottom finds Chris. He goes long. Draper goes up and takes a hanger over Darcy Cameron. So Draper, what's his night look like? He's looked like he's had a pretty good night. He's had a few possessions. He's going to go back and kick this ball long over the man of the mark inside his forward 50. Goes for Hipwood. He goes up, brings the ball to ground level. Will Ashcroft's there. Then Hipwood goes up and follows up with a tackle, and we'll see a ball up 35 metres out from goal. And Draper, he's had the nine possessions tonight and kicked one goal.
2: Yeah, he's always a presence, though, isn't he? And there he is again, tapping towards goal, but it went to Frampton. He got a handball out, but it was only as far as Lohman. He goes back to Gardner, who goes with a forward handball inside 50. Gee, put Berry under the pump. Anderson wraps him up, or it might have been Allen actually, that wraps him up, and the umpire will take possession of it. It's at the forward 50 for the Brisbane Lions. Up it goes again, taken by Ashcroft. That was Levi, who goes to the hot spot. And oh, there's Hipwood again in front. Takes the mark, and he's got a chance to kick his fourth.
3: Unlikely. He's deceptively tall. I think he and Andrews are kind of ruckman height, over 200 centimetres. Am I reading that right, or did
0: He's 204 centimetres, and Harris Andrews is 200 centimetres.
2: So he's had 14 possessions for the night. This will be...
4: What's wrong, Wiz?
2: Kick number 8. What's going on in the back row?
3: Paul Salmon was 206 centimetres.
2: It's all happening. In comes Hipwood. That's not going to be a goal. It's gone off the side of the boot. Not completely, but fair dinkum straight through for one behind only. And so that makes it a 75-point lead to the Lions.
0: Howe brings it in the side bottom. And then side bottom goes long down the line. Draper's there, gathers the ball, comes down to Chris. How many in the crowd tonight, Wiz?
1: Oh, I wasn't too far off, mate. We've got 66,846 supporters here tonight.
3: Just 10,000 less than what you said.
0: Yeah, it's going to be a free kick. Collingwood have moved the ball, and it's going to be a free kick. It's going to go to the goalie. Well done, Wiz. That was outstanding. Yeah, you said about 70.
3: Good.
1: Yeah, well, look,
0: 70. Close.
1: Nowhere near Nostradamus. Number 2, Collins. he predicted a draw last week, and what happened last week?
3: It was a draw.
0: It was a draw.
1: Exactly.
0: Well, DeGoey has the ball 20 metres out on a slight angle. This will be pretty stock standard for Jordan DeGoey, you would think, as he comes in, puts it on the boot, and goes bang, and Collingwood, they have their 9th goal of the night, and they go out to 9-6-60 for the Lions, 29-129, and that's brought to you on your Community Broadcasting Foundation program sponsors.
3: That's how they've kicked most of their goals today, a quick rebound, hard at the contest, then they had numbers around, 2 or 3 handballs, then that quick kick, 20, 30-metre kick to a small forward.
2: Well, they just haven't got enough of them, have they? 9 goals only for the night. They had 6 to half-time, so it's been a very disappointing second half. In that time, Brisbane have piled on 10 of their own.
0: So, boys, what does Fagan do now? Does he, like, he's got a couple of weeks off, he's got a week off. Does he start the rest players as well as Collingwood, or how do you see that playing out?
3: No, I think he's got the week off, so he's going to take that. But I think what is important is that... Oh, here we go.
2: Yeah, it's going to be Allen inside 50. It's going to bounce over towards West, who on the outside of the boot kicks a goal.
3: Fantastic.
2: Oh, 2 in a row to the Magpies. He's got 2, and the Magpies have 10.
3: Well, like I said, I think as far as Fagan goes, he will need to bring Rayner, Cameron and Lohman into the game. I wouldn't be surprised if he threw 1, 2 or all of them onto the ball at some stage in this last quarter.
0: Voice of Shea Cockatoo-Collins, who's joined us in the box tonight to talk about the partnership we have with NBN. He joined us last week, and you'll hear him right across the final series here on the National Indigenous Radio Service, as Collingwood have back-to-back goals there. Jordan Goey kicked the last, and then Charlie West went through and kicked that one as they got the centre clearance out of there quite easily. Collingwood is fourth, and McStay go at it. McStay gets it down, puts it in the path of McCreary. Zach Bailey comes through, kicks it out of mid-air. Coming up was Oscar Allen. Getting back there before him was Sidebottom, who wheels around on his right, kicks it down the line. Ainsworth there, spoils the ball and goes out of bounds, and we'll see a throw-in. Just right of the broadcast here at the moment as we approach the 16-minute mark of this fourth term, and it's the Lions out by 63 points.
2: Yep, we've... just about the halfway minute mark, or halfway mark of the last quarter. Ball coming back in, not going very far. The umpire will come and throw the ball up. So he restarts play. Up went Fort, comes down, a little quick kick there by Wilmot. So what's happened there? What have you seen there? An injury?
0: The ball went straight where it hurts.
2: Oh, okay. So Chris gets the big handball going forward to Long, who's tackled as he kicks, but does get the ball rolling forward. Can the Pies get three in a row here? Allen gets the handball in towards Anderson. He gets the handball to Schultz. He had a couple to beat, Charlie Cameron being one of them, and it ricochets out of bounds. We'll have a throw in. About 30 metres around from Collingwood's goal. They've kicked the last two, the Pies, but they trail by 63 points. It's going to be Brisbane's night here at the MCG.
0: Wiz, Schultz has had a quiet night, hasn't he?
1: Yeah, look, he was fantastic, I think, 2 weeks ago against West Coast. And serviceable last week, but it's been tough going for him and a lot of those other forwards against the Brisbane Lion defence that have been fantastic once again.
0: Umpire's picked out a free kick and it's going to go to Angus Anderson. So he lines up for his third goal. About 25 metres out. We'll launch it from about 35. He's on a tight angle. It'll take his best kick. He'll get the accuracy, get the distance and the accuracy. It comes back and comes back. And the Pies, they have three goals in a row. It went to Gully, West and now Anderson. And Collingwood, they go out to 11-6-72. To the Brisbane Lions, 20-19-129.
1: Yeah, wonderful kick there. Anderson's been great tonight. He's kicked three goals. Obviously, West has had three goals, but the big issue that you've had is that there hasn't been any other multiple goal kickers for the Pies tonight, whereas Brisbane has just been on fire. You know, they've had multiple by Hipwood. You've had McKenna, you've had Allen, and then you've also had Morris between them. They've kicked, I think, 16 goals. So forwards are doing their very best at one end, and the other forward line has really struggled to get any goal scorers.
2: Ball back in the middle. Fort, he got the better of that. Comes down to Allen, though, who goes to McCreary. He takes a bounce and then goes inside 50. Oh, it's ill-directed. Gallup gets back and takes the mark. It went straight to him. He's been called to play on, so he'll have to go, and he does. The Lions would probably just like to steady things for a bit. Bailey takes the mark and goes back inboard. So it's with Fletcher, who's got it just outside the defensive 50. He's going to go back to Bailey, who takes the mark. Again, they're in no rush. They're happy to run down the clock. This game is over. They do not want any injuries. Neil kicks it short, so they've made it up towards centre wing. Admittedly, they're just behind centre wing. It's Fletcher, who goes short again. This time he's got Answorth, who's going to go back to Fletcher by hand. This might make them move it because it's a play-on situation. Gets the forward handball going to Zorko, who goes wide to Ashcroft. It's a little kick and it's intercepted. Now they might be done on the turnover. Schultz has got it. He handballs to Chris back inboard. He goes to McCreary, who waits for Schultz to keep running. Almost an attacking 50. Centres it up, goes to 30 out. What have they got? Oh, almost the grab. Offhand it was taken by Steele, who gets one to the goal square. West underneath it. He couldn't take it. It's bobbling around. Taken there by Ashcroft. He goes back to Gallup, who does a dump kick outside 50. But it's coming back because it's taken by Houston. He goes to Josh Dacos. Still outside attacking 50. Most of the players on the field are in front of him and inside the attacking 50. Can he find someone? He went to Degoe. Not going to happen. Front punch forward taken by McKenna. But again, it's coming back as it's taken out there by Houston again.
0: He directs the ball inside the forward 50 and he finds that man, Rowan Steele, who marks the ball just on the 50-metre line. It'll take his best kick going in there. Hot footy.
3: It is. Well, that could be their fourth in a row. Let's hope they don't make the same mistake. Kick it long to Brisbane defenders.
0: He goes short and finds Josh Dacos. He still sits out 50, handballs it over to Houston, who launches it from 50 metres, goes to the top of the square, goes at the back of everyone and misses the lot and goes out of bounds. And we've got a boundary throwing 5 metres around from the Collingwood goal.
2: So Collingwood have kicked the last three, doing the attacking again. I I guess they'd be keen to finish as well as possible to take something into next week, into the big wild card round. Quick kick out of the pack by Brisbane. It's taken by Josh Dacos. Gets it to Swadling, who from 49 metres goes for goal and kicks another one.
3: He's tried well all night, that young kid.
2: He certainly has. He kicks a goal. Collingwood have got four in a row. And they've dragged the margin back to 51 points. It did get out to 75. But it's now back to 51. It's 20 goals, 9, 129 to 12, 6, 78.
1: Yeah, we were just talking about Swaddling. He's had 28 possessions and now a goal. So he's been very serviceable tonight. Just great to see Collingwood actually fight the game out, show a bit of pride, and like we said, hopefully just get a bit of confidence going into their finals run and campaign.
3: Well, out of all of the Collingwood players, he's the one to be able to take the game on. I know we missed the target here with Dacos in the last quarter, but he has been the generator of energy in that team.
0: Don't forget, download all the highlights. Go to the website, nrs.org.au. Go to the podcast and click on the AFL match highlights and the menu will drop down as Collingwood get the clearance out of this stoppage. Can they get a fifth goal in a row? Out to side bottom now. You hear the crowd cheer him. Now he handballs it to McQuarrie, who then goes on to Schiltz. Schiltz now lowers the eyes and goes bang and finds his teammate in Harvey Harrison. He'll go back and have a shot. And this will be five in a row for the Pies.
1: Have we counted them out, boys? Is there a possibility that they could keep climbing and calling their way back? It's respectable is what they're looking out for, but ball movement has been fantastic, lowering the eyes and making sure they're hitting those available targets.
0: In he comes. Harrison puts it on the boot,
3: on it.
0: And it looks like it's home, and it is. The Pies, they have the last five goals of this game, as they're a long way from it, but if you can dream, you can hope, and they do have hope in them. It's 45 points in the favour of Brisbane, but the Pies, they get the 13-6, 84 to Brisbane, 29-109.
3: Don't worry,
0: 129.
3: Don't worry, Jeffrey, numbers aren't an issue here, it's just phonetic pronunciation.
2: It's they've kicked goals at the 13, 14, 17, 21 and 22 minute mark. So five goals in 9 minutes. There's 7 minutes to go. If they can kick another, eight, they'll have just pulled off the most remarkable win of all time.
0: Well, they're winning the quarter. They're winning the quarter. The Lions have kicked 4-2 and they've kicked five straight.
2: Yeah, so they've come with a rush at the end. Ball back in the middle of the ground. Can the Lions take it out of there? Neil, no, dispossessed. Taken by Allen. Here they go again. Harrison inside 50. Taken by Membry, who can go back, have a shot, and make a 39 points of difference.
1: Lions midfielder putting their hands up and looking at each other. What's going on? What's happening? Well, I can tell you what's happening. Collingwood are starting to get a run on. Opportunities are being able, like we said, they've been banging away, making it easy for Andrews and Gardner to be able to peel off. Now they're making him more accountable, dropping their eyes and hitting those little small 15-metre passes.
2: So, Membry, he'll kick from pretty much straight in front, about 35 metres from goal. Oh, the crowd like it. They've kicked another one. Six in a row for the Pies. And they've done it in the space of about 11 minutes. So we've gone from 75 points the difference down to 39 points the difference. This will have impacted Brisbane's percentage too, and you can see on the television broadcast, they are highlighting that because they could have put third position beyond doubt. Now they'll probably have to sit back and see whether Hawthorn have a big win against the Eagles on Sunday. They're still well and truly in the box seat. But six in a row, what would Chris Fagan be thinking at the minute?
1: Well, you'd be trying to make sure the midfielders are locking it down because at the moment, momentum is all with the Pies and it's hard to stop when you can't control it.
0: Voice of Jeff Farmer here tonight.
3: Sultry voice.
0: And Shea Cockatoo Collins. Ball goes up. Draper just smashes the ball forward. Cameron comes up, handballs it out to McKenna. McKenna runs the 40, check side kick, goes towards goal. Could have done the drop punt, but went to go the check side. and missed everything and went across the face of goal. Hello, Ron.
2: Hello, Ronnie.
0: And gone out of bounds. And
3: love that fried chicken, Ronnie.
0: And that, he'll have there'll be a throw-in 5 metres around from goal. In it comes. So Draper and McStay. Draper has front position. He taps the ball down. Trying to spit through was Cameron. Trying to pick it up. Now off the ground. It was that man again in Logan Morris. He's kicked his sixth goal. The Lions make something out of nothing. And they go out to a bigger lead now. They've stopped that run of six goals in a row from Collingwood. Brisbane 21-9, 135 to Collingwood 14-6, 90.
3: It was just quick thinking there, wasn't it, Jeffrey? Just quick thinking, opportunity to present itself. No one was on him. Kicked the goal.
1: Yeah, so that just steals one back. Obviously, hopefully that just stops Collingwood in their tracks for a little bit. But we'll see what happens this centre bounce.
0: When's the last time you went to a game and there was 35 goals kicked?
2: Yeah. It's been amazing. I don't think we'll be seeing this from next week. It's been fairly freewheeling. Not fairly freewheeling, very freewheeling. So, ball back in the middle. What do we got? We've still got about 5 minutes to go in this one. Degoe, it was bouncing around in front of him, but Neil got it back to Draper, who ran and then got an awkward-looking kick inside 50. Lohman came from behind. Did he give away a free kick? He did. Houston's going to get the free kick for the Pies. So he takes it. He's in defensive 50, about 30 metres from Brisbane's goal. He looks up, goes short with a little one. It's okay to Harrison. Harvey Harrison now outside defensive 50, goes back to Degoe. Oh, he went this way, sold a little bit of candy, but then got run down by Eric Hipwood. And it's advantage paid. So taken by Zorko, who goes long inside 50 to Lohman. He goes over the top with a handball. And, oh, Morris kicks his seventh. Got himself in a little bit of trouble, but then got out of it and kicked the goal. It's two in a row for the Lions. He has seven. What a night for Logan Morris.
1: Fantastic effort there, boys, wasn't it? We thought Collingwood was on the rampage, but it just shows the class. The next two goals go to Brisbane. Just wonderful efforts there. Team play, unselfish acts, and the beneficiary was Morris. Fantastic night by the big fella. Seven goals on the board, but most importantly, another goal for Brisbane.
2: So it was 49 points the difference at three-quarter time. It's now 51. So Collingwood in this quarter's managed to kick six in a row and is still not winning the quarter.
0: No, certainly
2: bizarre.
0: Not. Certainly not. It's been a bizarre game and a flurry of goals as the Lions, they punch it forward, and that was Draper trying to get on to his Lockie Neal. Can't do it. Comes out to Josh Dacos. They link up through hands now at the moment, Collingwood. They try to turn the ball over here, the Lions, and they can't because it comes out to Angus. He's got Degoe outside. He can measure the goal, and he goes bang, and he kicks Collingwood's seventh goal of the quarter. It's been a goal flurry here at the moment. Collingwood lead this quarter by just... Brisbane will lead this quarter... Collingwood lead the quarter with kicking seven goals. Collingwood 15-6, 96 to Brisbane 22-9, 141.
1: Yeah, so the lead is 45 points. Like I said, I was told I was a very good student, but very easily distracted. So my maths teacher was pretty happy. They'll be happy with me being able to count.
2: It's been goal for goal here. And it is 45 points the difference. As we said, it was 49 points the difference at three-quarter time. So Collingwood are winning the quarter by 4 points. After they did fall behind by 75 points, Draper was dispossessed, taken by Allen. Long's got it. Oh, he ran into a Lockie Neal tackle. That had to be incorrect disposal. It was. It was strong by Lockie Neal. He takes it and kicks short. He's got Ashcroft. This as well. He can go longer inside 50. Wanted Lohman. Had a couple to beat. It went to the back of the pack. Picked up by Morris, who kicks another one. He's got eight. Oh, boy, oh, boy. He gathered, snapped it round on the right and kicks his eighth of the evening. And I'm pretty sure it's eight straight.
0: I think it
2: cannot
0: is.
2: Miss.
0: I think it is. Let me have a look here. I'll look on the stats and I reckon it is eight straight. Here he is. And it, you're right, Sam.
2: What
0: it
2: a
0: is
2: night.
0: Eight goals straight.
2: Gee whiz. It is a goal fest. What are we up to? 23 goals to 15. Can we get 40 goals in the game?
0: We could.
1: Close.
0: We possibly. We've got. There's plenty of time. There's still over 3 minutes left. So
2: gee whiz.
0: It is. There is a chance.
1: And Morris has every chance to kick 10.
2: At this rate. Absolutely.
0: Just get it to him.
1: Spent a bit of time on the bench too at one stage.
0: Back in the middle we are. Umpire throws it up. Draper gets it down to Dunkley. He's wrapped up straight away by DeGoey. Going nowhere. And umpire said, give it to me. And I'll reset this. Tells the players, I'm going back. Get out of my way. Throws it up. Long. Ned Long, he takes it out of the ruck and kicks it forward. Comes out to Lester now. He dives on the ball, could be pinged for it. Did he drag it in? Umpire said no. So it's on the right half forward flank for Collingwood. It is a 51-point lead here to the Brisbane Lions on Friday night football. Draper smacks the ball forward. It comes to Rayner, can't get it on the first take, goes on the second, then handballs it forward. Misses his target. Comes down to McCurry. He's tackled by Berry. Shrugs him off. Gives it over to now West. And then comes in the middle. Tries to kick it in Dacos. And then gets the ball smothered. And Draper smothers that ball. And it'll be a boundary throwing 48 metres around from the Collingwood goal. With just over 3 minutes remaining in this last term.
2: Still 3 minutes. It's been a 32-minute quarter. But we've had 14 goals kicked. 7 to Collingwood and 7 to Brisbane. Ball spinning back into play. Draper gets it out of the ruck. Gets a handball off to Gardner. He goes around the body. It's going to land, well, in almost no man's land, but taken by Berry, who on the left foot kicks up towards the wing, but it's going to come back. It's been taken out there by Long, I think that is, out on the other side. So on the right foot, he goes up to attacking 50, or but back to where it came from, and it's taken by Sam Draper.
0: Draper goes back. He looked in board and everyone said, no, no, don't come in board. You just kick it long down the line. And he does that. Goes in there, hipwood direction. He goes up. He flies. Lohman at ground level. Tries to break one tackle. He's wrapped up straight away. And it'll be a free kick, you would think. And it'll go to Collingwood. It will. It'll go in the way of, I think that might be out there, is Harrison, who laid that tackle. And he has the ball centre wing on the Shane Warne's hand side end. Side. He kicks it long, right half forward. Draper's there again. Ainsworth can't get it. Lester now kicks it around the corner on his left boot. Sends it to centre wing. Bailey comes up. Can't take it. Hipwood comes through. Ashcroft comes through. Gets tackled high. It's been called a free kick, but now he plays on. Puts it out in space for Lohman. Lohman takes the mark. He's got Rayner on the outside. He's got numbers everywhere here. They've got Ashcroft there. He's got, goes to Lohman. Tries to get it to him. Rayner. He can now handball it over to Neil. Intercepted now by Collingwood. Lohman picks it up again. Back to Neil. Rayner on his left. Sends it goalwards. Cameron! Cameron goes up and goes bang and kicks the goal. Oh, flirting around with it a little bit there, the Brisbane Lions. But Charlie Cameron, he goes up and goes bang and kicks his fourth goal. And the Lions, they go out to 24-9, 153 to the Collingwood Football Club, 15-6, 96, 57 points out in front here, the Brisbane Lions, on Friday Night Football on the National Indigenous Radio Service.
1: Yeah, certainly a brave effort this last quarter from the Pies. They jumped out of the blocks and were able to put six on the trot, and then eventually the Lions were able to flex their muscle, and you can just see the end result is almost a 10-goal lead. But
0: looks like Houston's coming
2: off
0: a bit of a...
2: Houston's coming off. Keep an eye on that.
3: Dislocated.
2: Yeah, it's a...
3: Don't know if it's compound or whether it's breached the skin, but let's see.
2: He's going to go straight down into the rooms. So we've got a minute 39 left. Can we get 40 goals? We're up to 39. It's back in the middle. Dunkley got it over to Will Ashcroft, who handballs forward to Draper. Well, he dropped it when it went past him. Taken by Bailey, who goes back to Draper to Neil. And then a quick kick inside 50 for the Lions. But it's stopping right there. Crisp got it. Goes out to side bottom. Can the Pies get a late one? They've kicked seven for the quarter. Can they get an eighth? Out it goes to Membry. Goes backwards towards Swaddling. He wants Long. Long takes it. Pretty much smack bang on centre wing. He's going to come back into Josh Dacos, who takes it in front of Dunkley. He's in the middle of the ground. He's going to go wide again to Swaddling, who goes short to DeGoey. He might pull the trigger here and go inside 50. He does, but it's going to be cut off there by Gardner, who gets back and takes the intercept mark, and he's just going to settle things down for the Brisbane Lions.
0: He certainly will. He's been called to play on now, so he's got no other option but to go long down the line. Goes down and tries to find, I think that might be out there, Dunkley, and it is. He's met in the contest, pushed the ground, and ball fisted over the boundary line, and we'll see a throw in here at the MCG. So left, right half all flank for the Collingwood Football Club as they're resting a lot of their stars. And we see the big screen go to Dacos on the bench. Draper grabs the ball out of the ruck, going nowhere. He's tackled. Umpire says, give it to me, and I'll reset this one once again. Up it goes. Draper smashes the ball forward. Comes to ground level. It's been all Collingwood here at the moment.
2: Yeah, can they get a late one? Kick now to attacking 50. No, cutting it off is Zorko.
0: And
2: takes
0: 50.
2: It and 50. He's going to run. He wants another goal for the Brisbane Lions. Maybe he knows the game's sitting on 39 and he wants 40. He drives inside 50. Oh, Bailey at the back takes the mark. He's going to have a shot from no more than 15 metres out. Pretty much straight in front. And if he kicks this, it'll be the Brisbane Lions' 25th of the evening.
3: Like young Preston Cockatoo Collins said, Zach Bailey, best on ground. If not, he'd be close to.
2: There's the siren. Bailey comes in. He kicks from straight in front. And he puts it through. Oh, we've had 40 goals for the Knights. Brisbane have kicked 25 of them. And they've run out 63-point winners. They sit third on the ladder, and boy, oh boy, I reckon the three-peat could well and truly be on. Enjoy, Brisbane fans. It's been a big night at the G.

0: it started off pretty good, and then it sort of fizzled out a little bit, but then Collingwood came back in that last quarter and kicked a few goals. But it's the Brisbane Lions here by 63 points. Brisbane 25-9-159 to Collingwood 15-6-96. Some of the goal kickers. So we've had Morris. Logan Morris has kicked 8, 4 to McKenna, 4 to Allen, and then 3 to Hipwood, 2 to Charlie Cameron, and then singles to Draper, Rayner, and Bailey. And on the other side of the sheet is Collingwood. We had 3 to Angus Anderson, 2 to Charlie West, 2 to Membry, and then singles all to DeGoey, Houston, Allen, Swingling, Dacos, Harrison, and that'll wrap it up there for Collingwood. What do we think of that, boys? What was Collingwood's main focus? I think it was by hands to start off with, and they started well, but that whole hand process didn't work out for them, and then the Brisbane Lions were just too good at the end of it.
1: I don't think so, yeah. So I think they tried to play as if they did last week, and it just didn't work with this team. Not much response early. I think Collingwood showed a lot of heart last week, and not to say that they didn't today, but I just didn't get the feeling that they would overcome Brisbane, particularly with their tools. I saw them, for most of their goals, if not all of them, they were a quick, out of the contest, two or three quick handballs, and then short to a small player or a marking. They had one marking contest for a goal earlier in that game, but I just didn't see them having the same structure up forward as Brisbane's tools.
2: Yeah, well, look, I just, especially that last quarter, they battled hard. But obviously they tried to take the game on by hand in particular, but it was very costly with their skill errors. Their turnovers in the end allowed Brisbane to go down, and, you can't give them chances at all, because they will make you pay every single time. So, and the lack of goal kickers as well, obviously you've got one team where, tonight was the key forward. The big men night tonight, they were fantastic. Like we said, Morris kicked 8. You also had Allen. He kicked 4. Hipwood kicked 3. Obviously, the wild card there, you had McKenna. He tipped in with probably 2 of the goals of the year. Morris is probably a contender as well. But, on the other side, the flip side, you had Collingwood. They really struggled to get a number of players to kick multiple goals, and if you don't have that happen, it makes it very tough. Right across the board, the Lions' outfit from forward mid to back was just fantastic. Their defence was tireless. The discipline made it difficult. The midfield just worked and did as it pleased whenever it chose to, and their forwards were fantastic. So, wonderful game by the Lions. They'll go into next week chock full of confidence, whereas the Pies will have to pick the pieces up and get themselves ready for a wild card, the playoff berth.
1: Well, they're playing straight away next week without a rest. I think the rest for all the other teams in the top 8 is going to be invaluable. But doesn't that tell a tale, Chris? The mid-tools in the Brisbane forward line kicking all the goals. The 6-1, 6-2, 6-3 players. I think they just had too much agility, choices in their forward line.
0: And that's a good thing that's been about the Lions, is that sometimes those medium tides pop up and the big guys don't. And tonight it was been all about the big fellas here tonight, and Logan Morris, outstanding. I called him Loman at one stage, if you remember.
1: We don't, Chris.
2: We just let you go, mate. We make mistakes too. Don't worry about that.
1: Talking about Morris, fun fact, without his contribution, they only win by 2.5 two goals.
0: Yeah, good point, Shay. Outstanding. That's a great point. We're going to take our breath, and we've got two breaks to get away. We go off here at 10:45, and we need to take a break now and then come back, and we'll review this game. 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
0: Sit along the line to McKenna. He takes it. What can he do? Oh, he drives it inside 50. It was a good kick, although it was a bit of a wobbler, and Charlie Cameron takes it on his chest. He's going to curl this back on his right foot. Oh, it's a good kick. It was a beauty. Very skillful. It's a goal. Good. Gets it to Lockie Neal, who strides twice and then goes bang up towards Morris. He takes it, goes straight away, all on his own. Hipwood, who can waltz into goal and put another one through for the Lions. He has.
8: Harris Andrews, who collided there, trying to get himself back up, but it's going to be a free kick. He's going to go to Schultz. He'll have a shot from 45 metres out. He's handballed the ball off to Houston now. Houston breaks the paint, loads the ball up and goes bang.
0: Goal.
8: He's kicked the goal, Houston.
0: It sits for him. He did well to gather. Gets it to McKenna.
8: Oh! Down on the right foot.
0: Curls it home. Oh, that was poetry in motion. He knows, so it's outside 50. Or here's a turnover, though. Leicester gets it, goes back inside 50. And here's Allen standing all on his own. He takes the mark and says immediately, boys, I'm going to go back and have a shot. He has kicked a goal. He's now kicked two.
1: Right there in front of our eyes.
0: That's why when he marks it anywhere near goals, he just says, listen, boys, I'm going to go back and have a shot. I've got this.
8: Just watching on the replay, locked his arm, and now Hipwood will go through and kick his third goal, you would think. Puts it on the boot, no doubt about it, and it goes straight through. Yeah, it's going to be a free kick. Collingwood has moved the ball, and it's going to be a free kick. He's going to go. Comes in, puts it on the boot, and goes bang, and Collingwood... they have their ninth goal of the night. Umpire picked out a free kick. It's going to go to Angus Anderson. So he lines up for his third goal. It'll take his best kick. He'll get the accuracy, get the distance and the accuracy. It comes back. It comes back. And the Pies, they have three goals in a row by Brisbane. It's taken by Josh Dacos. Gets it to Swadling, who from 49 metres goes for goal and kicks another one.
1: He's tried well all night, that young kid.
0: He certainly has. He kicks a goal. Collingwood have got four in a row.
8: Draper and McStay. Draper has front position. He taps the ball down. Trying to spit through was Cameron. Trying to pick it up now. Off the ground. It was that man again in Logan Morris. He's kicked his sixth goal.
1: If not, he'd be close to.
0: There's the siren. Bailey comes in. He kicks from straight in front. And he puts it through. Oh, we've had 40 goals for the night. Brisbane have kicked 25 of them, and they've run out 63-point winners. They sit third on the ladder, and boy, oh boy, I reckon the three-peat could well and truly be on. Enjoy, Brisbane fans. It's been a big night at the G.
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10: 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With Chris Johnson, Sam Duncan, and Jeff Farmer.
0: Yes, welcome back to the MCG. Friday Night Football, round 24, Collingwood versus the Brisbane Lions. And we saw the Lions win by 63 points here tonight. There was a lot of goals kicked. There was 40 goals kicked tonight. Outstanding. And we loved it being here. Don't forget to tune in across the NRS this weekend. We've got four games. This has been number one. Number two game is tomorrow night, the Cats versus Richmond from GM HBA Stadium. Myself, Travis Fitzgibbon will be calling, and as well as Jeff Farmer from 7 p.m. And then on Sunday afternoon, you'll see the AFLW at Collingwood Football Club from 12:30. Ron Rogers, Barry Denner and Chris Egan to be on that call. And then we head over to the West. The West Coast Eagles versus Hawthorn. Jacob Lansby, David Lindsay will be your call team over there, along with Ash McGrath and Brendan Archie. Well, we've got to take another break before we get out, and it's been a great game here. We're going to, on the other side, we're going to come to you and we're going to talk about the tips and a couple other topics as well, maybe around some of the Essendon coaching if we've got time. You've been listening to the AFL Indigenous Broadcasting via the National Indigenous Radio Service, and that goes right across Australia.
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10: 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With Chris Johnson, Sam Duncan, and Jeff Farmer.
0: Yes, welcome back to the MCG. We saw the Brisbane Lions win this game by 63 points. Collingwood pressed early, but then it was the Lions pretty much all the way. Just quickly, guys, I just want to talk about coaching. Was going to talk about Essendon, but I just want to talk about Carlton. Josh Fraser, Carlton have got their man. What are your thoughts?
2: Wonderful appointment, mate. Obviously, they got to see exactly his capabilities. He was able to turn that club around and get him into the finals.
1: Yeah, well, he's the choice, and he was right in front of their face. But I think sometimes that just happens, you know, like a coach with a different personality, demeanour, changes the whole culture of the team.
0: Sammy, what's your thoughts on it?
3: Oh, well, he made the decision for them, didn't he? I mean, what an outstanding run he's had, a huge and positive turnaround. You couldn't not give it to him. And now the players are happy, the club's happy, the fans are happy. And they're going to be playing next week, possibly here against the Pies. So exciting times ahead for the Blues.
0: Yeah, it was a good little dress rehearsal for him to find the coach. It was a bit hard. And Essendon, we'll talk about Essendon last week. By that, probably next week, Essendon might announce their coach, but I think their coach is probably still in the finals campaign. That's why they haven't answered that. But we're going to jump into the tips now, guys. So Carlton versus Fremantle here in Melbourne at Marvel Stadium. Who you got, Wiz?
2: Fremantle.
0: Yep.
3: Fremantle. Got to stick with the Dockers.
0: The yep. Dockers, yep. And then we go to the MCG here tomorrow. The Bulldogs versus Melbourne.
1: Ooh, that's going to be a good game. Melbourne.
2: I'm going the D's.
3: I think the D's as well.
0: The D's, yeah, I reckon the D's as well. And then we're going to go down to GM HBA Stadium, Cats versus Tigers.
1: Look, I think if Geelong are serious, they're going to beat them by 10 to 15 goals.
0: Yeah, I agree.
2: And I'm going to go Tigers.
0: He's always throwing the
2: sorry for that, boys. You know the money's joking. April Fools.
0: And then over to Adelaide. You got Adelaide. You got Adelaide versus the Giants.
1: Adelaide Crows.
0: Yep.
1: Are you asking me to comment on the Adelaide Crows?
0: Yes. Are they going to win or not?
1: Yeah, they'll win.
3: They'll beat the Giants. Giants, nothing now to play for.
0: And then we've got, on Sunday afternoon, we've got Essendon versus Port Adelaide.
3: The Shea Cockatoo.
1: Oh, that, might be a draw.
2: Never know. I dare say the Bombers are more than capable of trying to pull off a win.
0: I agree.
3: Well, do they want to win or do they want to just finish, get the first draft?
0: Yeah, pick? See what happens there.
3: A few interesting moments
0: what
3: in the last
0: think,
3: quarter.
0: What do you think, Sammy?
3: I think they might lose that one.
0: All right, we're going to Swans and Melbourne. Swans and North Melbourne, SCG.
1: Oh,
0: I like North Melbourne.
1: So do I, funny enough. I think they've got a good chance, a great chance.
3: Well, can you believe North Melbourne? It's at the SCG. North Melbourne are actually the favourites.
0: Yes,
3: And I think they'll win.
0: Yep.
2: Yeah, I'm definitely going with those as well. But it'll be a close game, obviously, with the outs and possible wins.
0: And just quickly, our broadcast game tomorrow, West Coast versus Hawthorn.
3: Hawks for me.
0: Yep.
1: Yeah, yes, by five, I reckon.
2: Hawks.
0: Yeah, I reckon the Hawks as well. Well, Sam, you've been outstanding tonight. Fantastic. Good to call
3: so
0: you.
3: So have you, John.
0: Shay, welcome to the NRS Broadcasting. It looks like you're at home here, so thank you for coming in.
1: Do I get paid for this?
0: No, you don't.
2: I get paid double for you.
0: Jeff, great to have you here again, brother. Always great to call with you.
2: Deadly to be here, brother boy.
0: Just want to say thanks to Jaden back in the studio and thanks to Nick, our producer here. And we're all signing off here. Chris Johnson signing off. You've been listening to the AFL Indigenous Broadcast, which goes right across Australia.
1: Including North Stradbroke Island.
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And she said, Murray Country on Triple A.

industry. 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Its horizon is lost in the smoke of steelworks and factories.

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Rolling through the middle of the day, it's the Truckin' Hour. Stories from the road, music for the long haul. And when it's time to head home, the drive show keeps you moving. Good vibes, big laughs, and the soundtrack to your arvo. AAA is here with the voices you know and

And I'm sure there's some here tonight. And we'll try this one for you now. This one brings you way down. It's called "I Wish I Still Had You."

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0: Welcome to the Super Saturday Mornings here on the Brekkie. I'm Dusty, taking you right through this morning with the greatest songs of all time across six decades of country classics. Triple A Murray Country.
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0: company. 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
1: Hello. 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
0: I'm gonna stare at you a while. 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

0: Classics are here on the Super Saturday mornings here on the Big Brekkie. I'm Dusty, taking you right through this morning with the greatest songs of all time. And in that set to start us off this morning, the Oak Ridge Boys, all the way back to the 80s with their big crossover hit called Elvira. Charlie Pride, that was also the 80s with You're My Jamaica. Then we went back to the 70s there with Hello Walls from Willie Nelson. Now that song was first released way back in 1961. It went to number one, and Farron Young sang the song. Now Willie was signed to a record company, and record companies back in those days didn't let you sing your own songs. That's why Patsy Cline sang Crazy and Farron Young sang Hello Walls, and Willie was going to sell it to him for $500, but Farron Young said he'll lend him the money so he can keep his publishing rights on that great song there, Hello Walls. Also in there, Doc Hook and Sylvia's Mother Said, Roger Miller sang all those silly songs, and there's one there, Chug-a-lug, Chug-a-lug. And up the top there, we had the legendary Conway Twitty with the See My Angel Cry was the name of that song. You're on the Brekkie, coming your way this hour. We've got a timeless classic, and it's the first one up, and it goes all the way back to 1952, and it was the first number one by a female artist. See if you can guess who that is. We got Today in Country Music. We also got the birthday calls. That comes around to you about 10 to 8 this morning, the birthday shout-outs. And we got the hottest continuous classic of the greatest songs of all time coming your way with great music from Nancy Sinatra, Patsy Cline, Blake Shelton, Toby Keith, Faith Hill, and heaps more. You're on the Saturday's Big Brekkie, Triple A, Murray Country.
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0: cup? You're not just a cup.
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1: Rolling right along here on the Brekkie, the Super Saturday mornings in our first timeless classic for this hour, featured Kitty Wells, all the way back to 1952. That was first song sung by a woman that went to number one ever. And a lot of people would have heard the song The Wild Side of Life by Hank Thompson. Well, that's the answer to Hank Thompson's song there, The Wild Side of Life. And she's also known as the Queen of Country Music over there in the USA. Also in the same set, we had some Beach, four times Male Vocalist of the Year there, Blake Shelton, Toby Keith, Red Solo Cup. We don't see too many Red Solo Cups over in Australia since we went from plastic to cardboard. Great song there from the late Toby Keith. Also in the same set, Faith Hill. Now that song goes all the way back to 1967 for Irma Franklin. She brought it out on an album of that name way back in 1967. And 1968, Janis Joplin got hold of it and put it on her album called Cheap Thrills. Dusty Springfield in 1968. And also by Melissa Etheridge and Josh Stone in 2005, but that Faith Hill's version there goes all the way back to 1994. And what a great version that is from Faith Hill. Also there, Alan Jackson, huge song that one, Living on Love with a classic, and Willie and Ray up the top there. And that was also a duet of the year, two of the all-time greats in all genres of music there, Willie Nelson and Ray Charles. Still coming your way, we've got great music from Chris Stable and Patsy Cline, Roy Orbison. We also got Today in Country Music here on Triple A Murray Country.
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cutting into the first hour here on the Super Saturday Mornings. The Big Brekkie and Nancy Sinatra, all the way back to the 60s there, with the Boots Are Made For Walking. I think that was the only number one hit. She had a top 10 hit, reached number one, but that's only two singles I know of ever recorded. Also there, Roy Orbison, the Big O, all the way back to the 60s with Dream Baby. Then we went back to the 50s there for that legendary song from Patsy Cline called Crazy, written by Willie Nelson. Tennessee Whiskey by Chris Stapleton. And, of course, that song was first recorded by George Jones. Right, coming your way here on the Super Saturday Mornings, up in the next hour, we got our timeless classic. It'll feature the biggest crossover hit from Johnny Cash, way back to 1969. Today in country music, we have

birthday shout-outs around about 10 to 8. We also got great music coming to you from Tom Teal, Charlie Pride, Gordon Lightfoot and heaps more. You're on the Super Saturday Mornings with continuous classics of the greatest songs of all time, Triple A Murray Country.

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0: your weekend here on the Big Mackies. It's Super Saturday mornings live across Australia on the NERS Network. Wherever you are, it's great to have you with us. In that set, we are Down on the Farm from Tim McGaw. He's picked up a few awards along the way. Tim McGaw, 1990, was Male Vocalist of the Year. In 1998, he was Album of the Year with Everywhere. He was also the Song of the Year in 2004 for Live Like You Were Dying. And 2001, he was the Entertainer of the Year. Laurie Morgan and Sammy Kershaw. And She Drinks Tequila. All the way back to the 90s. And, of course, Laurie Morgan used to be married to Keith Whitley. He passed away from alcoholic poison all the way back in 1993. Great songwriter too, that guy. And also then Travis Tritt back to the 90s. That's just about one of the slowest songs you've ever seen, Travis Tritt. And up before that, Earl Thomas Conley, Male Vocalist of the Year, way back in 1983. Somewhere between right and wrong, he was actually a carpenter when he was learning the values of country music and went on to be a big star. John Pogarty in there, that was a huge album back to the 80s, and Center Field. Actually, that song is the national song for the US Baseball League. He sings at all the big games and also at those big events they have. And he goes along with his baseball bat guitar and knocks out that tune. Also up the top there, Islands in the Stream for Dolly and Kenny all the way back to 1983. That was at number one on the pop and country charts on this day. Right through those years, for about 5 years, was the Dolly and Kenny Show. They were everywhere and they done two world tours. They starred in movies. They were certainly huge. And that was a great song written by the Bee Gees, Islands in the Stream. Coming your way this hour here on the Brekkie, we got the birthday shout-outs. That'll happen around about 10 to 8, 7.50. We got Today in Country Music, Timeless Classic. And this hour will feature Johnny Cash all the way back to 1969 for his biggest crossover hit. See if you can guess which song that is. Johnny Cash coming your way. We also got great music from Charlie Pride, Tom Tior, Gordon Lightfoot. And we're going to step into the modern era of the 21st century coming your way right now with Chris Stable and Luke Coombs, Keith Urban. And up after this break, the Song of the Year all the way back to 2005 for the Ben Perry, AAA Murray Country.
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1: Well, my daddy left home when I was 3, and he didn't leave much to Ma and me. Just this old guitar and an empty bottle of booze. Now, I don't blame him because he run and hid, but the meanest thing that he ever did was before he left, he went and named me Sue. Well, he must have thought that it was quite a joke, and it got a lot of laughs from lots of folks. Seems I had to fight my whole life through. Some gal would giggle and I'd get red, and some guy'd laugh and I'd bust his head. I tell you, life ain't easy for a boy named Sue.

we crashed through the wall and into the street, kicking and a gouging in the mud and the blood and the beer. I tell you, I fought tougher men, but I really can't remember when. 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I heard him laugh and then I heard him cussing. 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He stood there looking at me and I saw him smile. 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And I know I wouldn't be there to help you along. So I give you that name and I said goodbye. I knew you'd have to get tough or die. And it's that name that helped to make you strong. Said, now you just fought one hell of a fight, and I know you hate me and you got the right to kill me now, and I wouldn't blame you if you do. But you ought to thank me before I die for the gravel in your guts and the spit in your eye, 'cause I'm the that named you Sue.

0: And if I ever have a son, I think I'm gonna name him Bill or George, anything but Sue. I still ain't that man.
1: The greatest songs of all time are here on the Super Saturday Mornings, the Weekend Brekkie, with hot continuous classics. Our timeless classic for this hour featured the legendary Johnny Cash, the Man in Black, and a boy named Sue, goes all the way back to this day in 1969 and released it as a single off the album Live in San Quentin, Johnny Cash, and it was the biggest album ever sold right up until Garth Brooks come along. Certainly knocked him off the perch there, the legendary Johnny Cash, the Man in Black. What a great song, what a great storyteller. Well, so there we had Chris Stapleton starting over, probably the biggest star in country music ever. He's got more awards than anyone else anyway, but I don't think he'll sell as many as Garth Brooks. Luke Combs, he's the biggest crossover star in country music, and Beautiful Crazy. Then we had Keith Urban, he's just a star, isn't he? Keith Urban, probably the best guitar player in country music. Somewhere in My Car, and up the top there, the Band of the Year, with the Song of the Year, If I Die Young, there from the band Perry all the way back to 2011. More great music coming your way. We're going all the way back to the 50s now, seeing though we just knocked off the modern era. We also got great music from Tracy Bird, also Charlie Pride. Birthday shout-outs coming your way when we come back here on the Weekend Brekkie, the Super Saturday Mornings, Triple A, Murray Country.
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5: This is Saturday's Big Brekkie, where the legends of country live. Triple A, Murray Country.

More hot continuous classics coming your way here on the Weekend Brekkie, the Super Saturday Mornings. Tracy Byrd, all the way back to the 80s. I'm from the country, and that song was also recorded by Lee Kurtigan, the Australian version. Also was a big hit. Also in there, Charlie Pride, A Shoulder to Cry On. Tom Teal, Country Edge, from the man they call the Storyteller, goes back to the 70s there. He's probably the best songwriters in country music. That's why they call him the Storyteller, who never won an award. And when Willie Nelson had the USA Revenue Department, $65 million, Tom Teal contributed by opening up his huge mansion over there in Nashville, and used to charge tourists $5 a pop to go through. And he made a few million out of that and donated it to Willie Nelson. Also, and then we had Gordon Lightfoot back to the 60s for that great song, also recorded by Elvis Presley. And after Elvis recorded that song on his Live from Hawaii album, Gordon Lightfoot come to fame, and he had some big number one hits there. The Canadian songwriter Gordon Lightfoot, Dean Martin up the top there, and a little old wine drinker me, and the old crooner. He could sing any songs, but he couldn't sing country. Old Dean Martin, he had a go at it. The only song that I could come up close to it was By the Time We Get to Phoenix, seeing it a bit country. Right, you're on the Brekkie, Triple A Murray Country. Now it's time for the birthday shout-outs, and if you're part of our social network, your shout-out will come out automatically, and we're having a few today. Actually, we've got heaps of people celebrating their birthdays today. Saying happy birthday to Tony House down there at Canberra. Good on you, Antoinette. Hope you have a wonderful day, mate. Joe Crichton, Ronnie Wilburn, Ronnie Furnott, Charlotte Johnson, Toowoomba, Lenny Murray up at Warwick, Teddy Eideman out of Charleville, and Naomi Lawton up at Rocky celebrating their birthdays today. Hope you all have a wonderful day, folks, celebrating your birthday. We're going with this song from Willie Nelson. This was at number one on this day way back in 1982. Have a great day celebrating your birthday, everyone.

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was rolling wheels and shifting gears round that Jersey Turnpike. Barney stopped me with his gun 10 minutes after midnight. Said, sir, you broke the limit in this rusty old truck. I don't know about that accent, son. This word

0: Cruising along here in the last hour of the Super Saturday mornings, featuring six decades of country classics and Alan Jackson, Where I Come From. What a great song, what a great performer. Performed his last concert sitting down. And of course, he's got a disease that is going to end his life soon, apparently. Also, there's Shania Twain, who Bet Have Your Beats Been Under, and The Woman in Me was the biggest selling album by a female artist, Shania Twain. Also, Reba McEntire, Take That Mountain, four times female vocalist of the year, The Righteous Brothers. And Unchained Melody, that was the 2000 version, because they digitally remastered that song. It came from the 60s, and way before their time, those guys. Willie Nelson, Always On My Mind, all the way back to 1982 for that great song, and it went to number one on this day, and so did the album. And it picked up the album of the year in 1993. Some other people actually recorded too. Brenda Lee in 1972, Elvis Presley performed the song, and John Wesley Riles also recorded in 1979. And what a great song that is, from Willie Nelson. And saying happy birthday there to Tony, also Joe, Ronnie Wilburn, Ronnie Fermot, also Shana, Vicky, Lenny, Ted and Naomi, all celebrating their birthdays today. Hope you have a wonderful day, folks. Right, still to come here on the brekkie with more great music. And of course, we've got Linda Ronstadt, Creedence Clearwater Revival, and Billy Joe Spears, and we also got our timeless classic coming up this hour. It goes all the way back to 1992, and that'll feature the song that started the line dancing craze. So see if you can guess who that is. 1992. Coming up here on the Brekkie, AAA, Murray Country.
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0: Bringing all the great classics here on the Super Saturday Mornings. And Brooks and Dunn featured in our Timeless Classic for this hour. That song goes all the way back to 1992 and went to number one on this day. The album also went to number one, and it resulted as having started a renewed interest in the line dance and throughout the United States. Certainly took it to new heights. Before that, in 1990, Sleep at the Wheel recorded it, but it never took it to the heights that Brooks and Dunn did. They renewed interest in line dancing and boot scootin' boogie. Certainly was huge way back in 1992. Also in there we had Shania Twain, Who's Better, Your Boots Been Under. Now that album, The Woman and Me, was the biggest selling album by a female ever. Then we had the Righteous Brothers, Unchained Melody. That's the 2000 version, but they actually recorded that back in the 60s. And they were actually way before their time, the Righteous Brothers. Great voices too. Willie Nelson there, Always On My Mind. Now that song is going out to everyone celebrating their birthdays today. Tony, Joe, Ronnie Wilburn, Ronnie Fermot, also Sharna, Vicky, Lenny, Ted and Naomi. Hope you have a wonderful day. And that song goes all the way back to 1982. It peaked at number one on the singles charts and also at number one on the albums charts. And it also picked up the album of the year in 1982. Also went to number one on the Hot 100. And also recorded by Brenda Lee way back in 1972. Elvis Presley performed the song in 1972. And Wesley Riles recorded it in 1979. So very popular song. Coming your way right now, we got another Brooks and Dunn song. We also got Linda Ronstadt, Creedence Clearwater Revival, and Billy Joe Spears. And up after this break, we've got the great sounds of Sandy Posey all the way back to the 60s. Triple A, Murray Country.
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Well, we followed up your weekend here on the Super Saturday Mornings. 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

community meeting about the proposed Brew Energy Rafael gas project. The meetings will be held on Wednesday, the 9th, and Thursday, the 10th of September, from 9 a.m. to 4 p.m. at the Derby Sportsman's Club, 61 Ashley Street here in Derby, followed by a venue change on Friday, the 11th of September, from 9 a.m. to 12 noon at the Recreation Center Community Room, 61 Ashley Street here in Derby. 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Travel assistance requests need to be received by 12 noon, Wednesday, the 2nd of September, 2026.

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5: Yes, and weather for today, partly cloudy, patchy fog in the early mornings, mainly in the northwest. Winds northwest to northeasterly 15 to 25 kilometres per hour, then tending west to northwesterly 15 to 20 kilometres per hour in the early afternoon. Then becoming light in the evening, the daytime maximum temperature is in the low to mid 30s. There's no fire danger rated for the whole of the Kimberleys. And at 1:10 this morning was a low tide of 3.72. Then at 6:46 will be a high tide of 8.93. Later on this afternoon at 1:38 will be a low tide of 3.80. And at 7:23 this evening will be a high tide of 7.66. So it's all low tides this week.

Tommy Ritchie here. You're listening to my darling, Gordon Marshall, mind you, also known as the Country Bumpkin. Of course, the show is the Country Bumpkin Show, 6DBY 97.9 FM, broadcasting to all the countrymen right across the Kimberley, right across the Packham Network.

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1: 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So I hope everybody's having a fantastic day today. I've got a little bit of instrumental coming up for you now with Angus and Cammy Smith with Stock Camp Blues.

Trucks and road trains taken over. The drovers being pushed out, and the old tracks are seldom used anymore. This song is dedicated to the drovers of yesterday and today, and to the last of the great droving stock routes, the Georgina, which begins at Lake Nash near Mount Isa and ends near Bourke in Western New South Wales.

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1: Yes, you sure are. And of course, there, the Mr. Haggard himself. They were the fighting side of me. And Don Williams with Come a Little Closer. Mr. Dusty with Georgina's Son, a good old droving song for all you stockmans and cowboys out there can remember their droving days. And Angus and Cammy Smith with the Stock Camp Blues, right here on 6DBY 97.9 FM. I got a little bit of Mick Flavin coming up now, and this one's going to go out to all my family in Beagle Bay, Jarinyan and Adirun, to the Angus family. Hope you enjoyed this one. It's a beautiful ballad by Mick Flavin, simply called When God Comes to Gather His Jewel. And yeah, condolences to all the family.

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little bit of Ginger Cox there with Dominique, Bellamy Brothers with Dancing Cowboy, Mr. Pride with Brand New Bed of Roses, Dolly Parton with When I'm Gone, and of course Mick Flavin with A Picture of Your Mother, going out to all my Angus family in Beagle Bay, Dillion and One Arm Point. Hope you guys feel better today. Here's a bit of Alex Beckett, Greenville.

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2: 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Graham Connors there with All Hell Broke Loose in the Public Bar. Where else? And Black Hawk. I'm not strong enough to say no. And Alex Beckett, with Greenvale for all the Stockmans out there. A little bit of Charlie Pride coming up now with Kissing an Angel. Good morning, right here on 6DBY, the Saturday Country Bumpkin Show. 45 after 7, going right through till 10 a.m.
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1: Yeah, yes, you sure are. And that was Francis Cox there with a beautiful number called Box Polka. Mr. Kevin Gunn there with A Woman in Love, Brooks and Dunn. Cowgirls Don't Cry and Don Charlie Pride with Kiss an Angel a Good Morning, right here on 6DBY 97.9 FM. Big shout out now going out to Mark and Tanya Binbarker, John and Nolene Lee, Ginger and Mari Cox, Mrs. Ross, Brother JW, and Stephen Victor, and Nyabra Bamba, Yago Danny Kelman in Halls Creek, and Yago and Sis in Jimblegurang, and all my family in Bijadanga, Biggle Bay, Jarrian, and One Arm Point, and Paravadu Derby, and to Sis Liz and BJ. Hope you guys are having a fantastic day. And, of course, number one fan, Celine, and all the Cox family. And a big shout out also to my Angus family in Peel by Jarrian and Adelon. Wow, time just seemed to fly when you're having fun. We're already into the second hour of country music right here on 6DBY 97.9 FM. Well, we're going to start the second hour.
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1: Yes, and the forecast for today. Partly cloudy, patchy fog in early morning, mainly in the northwest, winds northeasterly 15 to 25 kilometers per hour, then tending west to northwesterly 15 to 20 kilometers per hour in the early afternoon, then becoming light in the evening. And the daytime temperature is between the low to mid 30s. There's no fire danger rated for the whole of the Kimberleys. And at 1:10 this morning was a low tide of 3.72, and at 6:46 will be a high tide of 8.93. Later on this afternoon at 1:38 will be a low tide of 3.80. Then this evening at 7:00.